Seager up the middle here. Young on the move towards second. As Leiter comes home with the 1-1, and that pitch is high. So make it two balls and a strike here to Bush. Again, Bush has now reached base safely in 11 straight. Another one of these Chicago hitters that's a very good judge of the zone. A career on base percentage that's about 90 points higher than his career.

0: Leiter hoping to get level in the count, now behind at 3-1. That pitch was just a little bit high, certainly over the plate. The set by Leiter. The 3-1. And that just missed a little bit inside, or what do we have here? A foul ball?
1: He says it hit the bat.
0: Wow. Well, Bush dropped the bat. He was headed down to first. And that seemed to be a late decision there by James Hoy. And as we watch, oh, it did. Certainly did. He didn't get the bat very far, but he got the bat just in the way of the ball. And the ball barely hit the bottom of the barrel. So instead of a walk, the count is full. Bush has to get back in the box here. This will give Bregman an opportunity to get moving at first. Foscue playing behind him right now. Now Leiter into the glove. And the 3-2 pitch. Swing and a foul ball. Look out. That will bang around down in the Rangers' dugout. Looked like a pinball. Everybody okay? That made it over the first row, where players are either standing or sitting on the bench, and went knocking around back and forth. Seemingly everyone okay. So we'll do another 3-2 pitch here. Again with Conforto at third, Bregman at first, two men out, top of the third, and the Rangers up by two. Again, the payoff pitch, and he missed down and in with a changeup. So Bush draws the walk, and that loads him up here for Carson Kelly.
1: Well, Jack's playing with fire.
0: Yep.
1: Four walks already in three innings. We talked quite a bit last night about how the Cubs lead the league in on-base percentage and in drawing walks. They foul off pitches and then lay off the ones out of the strike zone. They are tough to finish off.
0: And a second visit here from Jordan Teagues to the Hill to talk with Leiter and with Higashioka. As these have been stressful innings, even the second inning when Leiter only threw 13 pitches. Cubs had runners at first and second with nobody out, and he managed to extricate himself from that difficulty. A reminder that 2026 season ticket plans are still available. You get to enjoy exclusive Lone Star member benefits like pre-sale, seat guarantees, food and beverage discounts. 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All right, bases juiced here. Two men out. Kelly at the plate. He walked on four pitches his first time up. Leiter to Kelly. Swing and a foul. That one bouncing over to the Cubs dugout. So strike one here to Kelly. Kelly with the bases loaded, one for four plus a walk. And a 270 hitter with men in scoring position. Leiter's 0-1. Outside and low. He missed with a slider. And that'll even it up here to one ball and one strike. Kelly readjusting the batting helmet as he digs back in. Upright stance, slightly closed as he looks out to Leiter. With Conforto at third, Bregman at second, Bush at first. The 1-1. Outside. That fastball well off the plate. So make it two balls and one strike.
1: Well, Jack appears to have very good stuff and not very good command tonight.
0: And here in this inning, he's thrown 28 pitches. Pitch number 29 is lifted high into the air, right center field. Nimmo coming in hard, slows, stops, and makes the one-hand grab to get Kelly for the final out. The Leiter does it again. The Houdini act in three parts. No runs, no hits, an error, three are left. 2.5 complete. Rangers lead 2-0 on the Trajan Wealth Rangers Radio Network.
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7: Right, top third of the order coming up for Texas here in the bottom of the third inning. Brandon Nimmo looks at a strike from Edward Cabrera. Rangers with a 2-0 lead. Nimmo struck out back in the first. And Nimmo has requested time here. Nimmo, again, a long history against Cabrera when the two were both in the National League East. Nimmo now 6-for-17 lifetime against the right-hander, but with 7 walks. As he swings and lifts one very high into the air. PCA all kinds of time coming in to get under it. And he'll casually pull it down. Nimmo out number one here in the third. Brings up Ezekiel Duran. You know, when the Rangers made it 2-0 on the Alejandro Osuna RBI single to left, Osuna providing a little insurance early on for the Rangers. That insurance run brought to you by Globe Life. For over 125 years, Globe Life has helped protect families when they need it most. Globe Life, make tomorrow better. First pitch to Zeke is in for a strike. Zeke grounded to short in the first. Now the 0-1. And that one pops over for a strike. Sinker. So it's nothing and two here to Zeke, working on that six-game hitting streak. A streak during which he has both 8 hits and 5 walks. How about this? Duran has 11 walks this year. That's 3 more walks than he had all last season. As he pokes this one right back to the pitcher Cabrera, who picks it up, goes halfway to first, underhand flip to Bush, and Duran is retired. 3 more walks in 60 fewer games for Duran. I'd say that he's done a much better job at deciphering the strike zone. So here's Corey now. Corey struck out his first time up. And the pitch is lofted foul, out of play, third base side, 4-1. Infield playing Seager to pull. Crow Armstrong in center playing him slightly to go the other way as Cabrera misses outside. And the count now at 1-1. Seager 0-for-4 yesterday, so 0-for-5 in the series. Here comes the 1-1. Swing and a foul. Another souvenir. This one will make it up into deck 3 off to our left. And the count at 1-2. 2 runs, 3 hits, an error for the Rangers. No runs, 2 hits for the Cubs. The 1-2 pitch, swing and a miss. That on the change, and Seager strikes out for a second time as Cabrera for a second time retires the top third in the order in a row. We'll go to the fourth. Rangers lead 2-0 on the Trajan Wealth Rangers Radio Network.
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12: The Rangers lead 2-0. Here comes the fourth inning, and here comes PCA, Pete Caronstrong, to lead off against Jack Leiter. He fouled out to Alejandro Osuna his first time up down the left field line. A fine play by Osuna. And the pitch is in there for a strike. It is 0-1. That was the 71st pitch thrown by Leiter. Cabrera has thrown only 47, but it's the Rangers on top, 2-0, as we start the fourth. Here's the pitch, and that's up and away for a ball, 1-1. Swanson on deck, and then Horner to follow. Numbers 8, 9, and 1 for Craig Counsell here in the first half of the fourth inning. One ball, one strike. Leiter into the wind, and here's the pitch, and a bouncing ball hit to first. Foskey backs up, plays a waist-high hop, and feeds Leiter at the bag, and there is one away. The fourth inning brought to you by the Texas Lottery, proudly supporting Texas education and veterans. 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Swanson is next, the number 9 batter, struck out on a changeup his first time up. With the sun coming through those windows above third base, now hitting Jack Leiter right in the chest. Here's the pitch, and a soft line drive past Foskey down the right field line. And there's a base hit for Swanson. He's trying for second. Nimmo fires to second, and the throw is wide to the outfield side. Gets away. Staying at second base is Swanson as Osuna backs up the play. And the throw almost made it to the left field line, but fortunately Osuna was where he was supposed to be. And Swanson legs out a hustling double for the third Cubs hit. They are trailing in the ballgame 2-0.
7: I think he was thinking 2 all the way. You have to be able to make it on a play like that.
12: And, of course, Swanson with some good speed. Last year was a 20-20 man, hit 24 homers and stole 20 bases. And this team is so multidimensional. Pete Crow Armstrong last year was a 30-30 man. Now here's Horner, 0-2. He's hit a comebacker to the mound and lined out to center. Leiter comes home, and the first pitch is way inside. His fastball just has been all over the place tonight. Some of the misses have just been egregious, but here he is working with a 2-0 lead in the fourth inning. Wildly effective. 1-0 pitch, and a swing and a ground ball off the mound. Behind the bag at second, it is Seager. Sweeps a sidearm throw to first, and he gets him. Two outs over to third base. On the play goes Swanson. I had a deja vu feeling there as Duran started cutting behind the bag at second base, thinking back to the collision yesterday And I was talking to Ian Kinsler about it today, and he said the second baseman's responsibility almost always is to go behind the shortstop. And that's something that Foscue obviously did not do last night. Kinsler said he did collide once with Elvis on a similar play. Conforto swings, fouls it back. Conforto has doubled and walked. And Kinsler said when he first moved from shortstop to second in the minors, he had a number of collisions with the shortstop, as Kinsler is used to going and trying to get everything. He said he and Manny Alexander collided multiple times at AAA Oklahoma City. Runner at third, two outs. Rangers lead 2-0 in the fourth, and Conforto takes outside. One ball and one strike. And talking to Foscue about it today, he said it was really one of the most embarrassing things that's ever happened to him on a baseball field, as he took out Corey Seager. 1-1. And here's the pitch. And that's upstairs for a ball. It is 2-1 to Conforto, with Alex Bregman waiting on deck.
7: Yeah, I think our first concern was, are those two guys okay?
12: Yeah, unfortunately, they both came out of it all right. Swanson, the runner at third with two outs. The pitch. That's a strike. Ooh, borderline pitch with a cutter up and away to Conforto. The call going lighter's way, and the count is 2-2. And now a time called at the plate by Conforto. Conforto, a guy who's had 420 home run seasons in his career, including a 33 home run season for the Mets back in 2019. But he's bounced around the last couple of years. Dodgers last year, Giants the year before. 2-2 delivery. Lofted high in the air to short center field. In comes Evan Carter. He says he has it, and he does. And Leiter strands another runner at third base. The Cubs, my friends, are 0-for-10 with men in scoring position. And we're going to the bottom of the fourth with the Rangers leading 2-0 on the Trades and Wealth Rangers Radio Network.
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12: Young, Carter, and Peterson will do the swinging against Cabrera in the bottom of the fourth. Rangers up 2-0. Young started the scoring with a home run into the Ranger bullpen in right center, and he takes a strike. The home run was his fifth of the year. None of them have been pulled. They've all gone either to center field or right center field. 0-1, swing and a miss, and the count is 0-2. The home run was the 54th of Josh Young's career. And he takes his time out. Evan Carter waiting on deck, drew a walk in the second inning, and Young and Carter scored the two Ranger runs. The Ranger leader in runs scored is Corey Seager. He has scored four more than Brandon Nimmo.
15: And the pitch misses for a ball. Seager has scored 21 runs in 37 games, so he's on a pace to score over 90. 1-2 pitch, way outside. He missed with a slider. And it's two balls and two strikes. The slider, the most infrequently used pitch for Edward Cabrera this year. I hope you heard manager Skip Schumacher talking about Cabrera, whom he managed for 2 years in Miami, and how Cabrera mimicked Sandy Alcantara, the ace of the Marlins staff. Tried to do everything Sandy did. 2-2 pitch. Young grounds went foul off to the left side, hitting the screen in front of the Cubs dugout. Remember, the Diamondbacks are here Monday, Tuesday, and Wednesday. All of those games at 7:05. Monday, the first 10,000 fans get the captain's Kubota bobblehead presented by Kubota. 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Young swings and taps another foul off toward the Cubs third base dugout. JJ now with 20 runs batted in. The Rangers will reach the quarter pole of the season on Monday. 2-2 pitch outside and low. He started to swing and laid off the curve. So the count has gone full on Young. Cabrera has walked only one. That was Carter in the second, and it cost him as Carter scored. 3-2, and Young hits a ground ball to deep short, and Swanson can't get it. He went into his slide trying to backhand the ball, but never quite got there. And he is a premium defensive player. He's won a couple of gold gloves. But that one hit just a little too hard for him to get to it at 103 miles an hour. Now Evan Carter, who drew a walk his first time up. His third walk of the series. He's 0 for 2, but he's been on base three times in the two ball games. Two runs, four hits for Texas. No runs, three hits for Chicago. A set by Cabrera. A throw to first, and Young dives back in.
7: Right now, you've talked about sun streaks earlier, Eric. There's a streak of sun that is hitting first base, and Bush, as he looks to the pitcher Cabrera, and Young, as he looks at the pitcher.
15: Here's the pitch, and it is high. And when you start at 6 o'clock, as we did tonight, you get some unusual lighting early in the game, and now we're past the regular starting time, but still the sun seems to be a factor down there.
7: No question. I would not want to take a throw from Cabrera right now at first.
15: Here's the set and the pitch. It's outside to Carter, so he's behind it. Two balls and no strikes on Evan. Schumacher talked about how Cabrera would tend to have high pitch counts with Miami, just didn't throw quite enough strikes sometimes. 2-0, and here's the pitch, and it's in there for a strike. It is 2-1. He's coming off a start against Cincinnati in which he gave up three runs in six innings on Monday. So he's working on regular 4 days rest. The 2-1 pitch. Evan swings. It's a dribbler to first. It is fielded there by the charging Bush. Looks to second for one on to first. Not in time. Well, nice play there by Bush to get the out at second base, as he had to charge that ball toward home plate and then spin almost completely around to throw to second. But they force out Josh Young, and Evan Carter, who had a stolen base in the second, is now the runner here with one out. Rangers leading 2-0.
7: Also, a little traffic over there. Bush, after letting it go, knowing he needed to get to first, but Cabrera was over there as well, so a little unsure.
15: Here's Peterson, the lefty. He swings and fouls it back. It is 0-1. Peterson, a single to right, his first time up to help build a Ranger run. Had a walk in his only plate appearance yesterday. He's now 3-for-5 lifetime against Edward Cabrera. 2-0 Rangers lead here, bottom of the fourth inning. There goes the runner. The pitch is swung on and hit in the air, left center field. It's in there for a base hit. Cut off by Crow Armstrong in the alley. Racing around third is Carter. He's going to score. Peterson in at second with a double, and the Rangers up their lead to 3-0.
7: Well, Jock getting a hold of an 0-1 sinker and just driving it up the alley in left center. And Evan Carter was deked a little bit coming around second base there by Dansby Swanson, but because that ball went deep into the gap, he's able to score on the play.
15: He was running on the pitch, and again, probably not a called hit and run, but it certainly worked like one. Eight RBIs now for Peterson. Here's Osuna, and he takes outside. Osuna had an RBI single in the second when he slapped one over the head of Bregman at third. Also had a fine defensive play on a foul ball off the bat of Crow Armstrong in the second. 1-0 to Alejandro, the native of Mexico. And the pitch is swung on and grounded over first. It is foul and down the line. One ball and one strike. On the quick trip scoreboard, the White Sox are leading Seattle 4-0. They're in the bottom of the fourth inning on the south side of Chicago. Anthony Kay going for Chicago against Luis Castillo. Colt Montgomery, his 10th home run. The set on the pitch. A swing and a line smash into right center, a base hit. Peterson will score. Osuna on at first with his second RBI hit of the day. It's 4-0 Texas in the fourth.
7: Really hard hit ball again coming off of the Cabrera sinker. How about Osuna? A pair of RBI hits. That play that he made in the top of the second inning on the ball hit by Pete Crow Armstrong down the left field line. He's having a nice day.
15: Well, he just scorched that ball. Horner moving toward the middle, coming up short. And we're going to get a visit to the mound by Tommy Hotovy, the pitching coach. The Rangers with three hits here in the fourth inning, three hits in the second. They have been bunching their hits, which is something they certainly have not been doing in recent games. The Rangers are 3-for-5 today with men in scoring position, while the Cubs have gone 0-for-10.
7: It's incredible. And Cabrera had given up exactly three earned runs in each of his last five starts. Did not give up a run of any kind in his first two outings. So the four runs the Rangers have posted here today, the most he's allowed this season.
15: And the Astros, by the way, lost today 3-1 in Cincinnati. Spencer Arrighetti suffering his first loss. Higashioka, the batter, one out in the inning. Osuna at first, and the pitch is swung on and fouled back. Osuna, as we've seen in spring training the last couple of years, likes to run. The Angels lost at Toronto today 14-1. Toronto had a 7-run fifth inning there. Jack Kochanowicz took the loss there. The pitch misses for a ball. Ernie Clement with his second home run of the year for the Blue Jays in that one. Right here, 4-0 Texas with one out in the bottom of the fourth. Osuna at first. Higgy struck out his first time up. And the pitch to him misses for a ball. It is 2-1. The action count. Let's see if Osuna is on the move here. Jankowski has a word with Osuna. Here's the set. A long hold and a throw to first, and Osuna is back. Cabrera doing a good job there, freezing Osuna. Coming into the game today, Cabrera had allowed six stolen bases. Two runners had been caught, and he had picked one off. And today he's given up one steal in the only Ranger attempt. 2-1. The set. Osuna not running, and the pitch is grounded foul over toward the Cubs' third base dugout. The count at 2 balls and 2 strikes.
7: Those streaks of sun, which were a factor in the eyes of Michael Busch at first and Josh Young, the base runner, are no longer a factor now.
15: Cabrera ready again. Here's the pitch, and Higgy hits a ground ball to short. It looks like two. Swanson to Horner and on to first, an easy 6-4-3 double play. The second twin killing turned by the Cubs this evening. But the Rangers come up with 2 runs on 3 hits in the inning. Nobody left on board. After 4, it's 4-0 Texas on the Trajan Wealth Rangers Radio Network.
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25: 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The auction is live now. If you'd like to get involved, text the letters ENBB, all lowercase, for Eric Nadel birthday benefit. ENBB, text it to 44834. That's 44834, and you can start the bidding. Alex Bregman will lead off in the fifth inning. Rangers on top by the score of 4-0. Bregman has struck out and reached on an error by Josh Jung. The Cubs have had men in scoring position in every inning and gone 0-10 in those opportunities. Pitch to Bregman is a curveball high, 4-1. Bregman struck out with a runner at second in the first. His RBI opportunity tonight. He only has 13 RBIs for the year. And he has played in every Cubs game. Two balls and no strikes. Slider now with an exchange of baseballs.
7: It's because Horner's knocking everybody in. There's nobody left for Bregman.
25: Yeah, you're right. Hap on deck and then Suzuki, the 3-4 and 5 batters for the Cubbies. Pitch to Bregman is grounded foul over toward the Cubs dugout. Boy, they've been getting a workout on the top step over there, getting out of the way on foul balls. Jalen Beeks is up in the Ranger pen with Leiter already at 84 pitches. Two balls and a strike. Here comes the pitch, and it's swung on and fouled back. The Yankees in Milwaukee are in the top of the fifth in Milwaukee. It's 2-0 in favor of the Yankees tonight with Cam Schlittler twirling a one-hitter so far. Paul Goldschmidt has hit his third home run of the year. Yesterday, Milwaukee blanked the Rangers behind Jacob Mizorowski. 2-2 pitch, swing and a miss. He struck him out on a slider. Leiter picks up punch out number 5. Second time he's gotten Bregman on strikes. And Ian Happ is coming up. The fifth inning brought to you by Balcones. Discover Balcones Distilling. It's the original Texas whiskey. Happ the batter. He has walked and struck out. Leiter over the top and to the plate. And he misses high and outside. It is ball one. Leiter toes in on the first base side of the rubber. Has that big over-the-top wind. The high leg kick. And the pitch is swung on and missed. And the count, a ball and a strike. DeGrom goes against Tyone tomorrow. And then in the Arizona series, it will be Eovaldi Monday, Gore Tuesday, Rocker Wednesday if the Rangers stay in rotation. One ball, one strike, one out. The pitch inside the hat. And it's 2-1. Happ now with a 30-game on-base streak. And this is a guy who's got some power. He's had three consecutive 20 home run seasons and a total of 182 in his 10-year career. 2-1. Here's the pitch, and that's over for a strike. A slider. And Happ looks back at the umpire, kind of gives him the hairy eyeball, but he is not challenging, with the Cubs already having lost one of their two challenges. Happ's a former first-round pick out of the University of Cincinnati. 2-2 delivery. Swing and a miss. He struck him out. Got him on a four-seamer at 98 miles an hour. So Leiter has not lost any velocity, that's for sure. He's fanned the first two batters here in the fifth inning. In what will probably be his final inning, he could end it with a flourish here if he can get Seiya Suzuki, who has popped a short and struck out looking. Our Leiter's stuff is so good, he's been able to survive tonight, even with poor command. Here's the pitch. That is just outside for ball one. His mom, Lori, by the way, threw out the first pitch last night, and Leiter caught it. Lori showed a decent arm from the front of the mound. 1-0. And the pitch. Check swing. Did he go? He did not. And the count is 2-0. As first base umpire Adam Hamery rules in favor of the hitter on the check swing appeal. Kansas City leads Detroit tonight 5-0. They're in the bottom of the sixth inning. Michael Wacha working on a shutout there. And Bobby Witt Jr. has hit his fifth home run. 2-0 pitch. Inside and low. And it's two balls and one strike. The Witt home run, by the way, was an inside-the-park home run. Made it around the bases in 14.13 seconds. 3-0 pitch. That's over for a strike. And the count is 3-1. He hit it down the right field line, so hit it the opposite way, and it bounced away from right fielder Kerry Carpenter. Check swing. Did he go around? He did on a high fastball. That would have been ball four, but Suzuki couldn't stop the bat. And Leiter now has gotten to a full count. Suzuki last time struck out looking on a curveball after an ABS challenge by Kyle Higashioka. Here's the 3-2. It's outside, ball four. That is the fifth walk issued by Leiter. And with the lefty Bush coming up, what does Skip Schumacher do here?
7: This is where you bring him in, right?
25: Man, I think so.
7: This used to be a spot in the game where, hey, you're up by four runs, you got to give your starter an opportunity to get through five to get the W. And that line of thinking is no longer in baseball.
25: Well, that's for sure. And the Cubs are a team that's very explosive, averaging 5.5 runs a game. So Leiter gone after 97 pitches. He'll get a nice ovation as he walks off. Rangers leading 4-0. Lefty Jalen Beeks on to pitch with a pitching change. Let's pause for this on the Trajan Wealth Rangers Radio Network.
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25: Left-hander Jalen Beeks on the pitch to Michael Bush, a left-handed batter. Bush 0-for-1 in his career against Beeks. Today, Bush has singled and walked. Suzuki, the runner at first, with two outs in the top of the fifth. Rangers on top, 4-0. Beeks delivers, and his first pitch is a changeup that misses for a ball one. Beeks makes his 18th appearance of the year. That ties Tyler Alexander for most on the club. He has a 2.87 ERA, a record of 1-1. The 1-0 delivery, over for a strike. Another changeup, and the count, a ball and a strike. First base coach Jose Javier walks over, has a word for Seiya Suzuki, the runner at first. Here comes the 1-1 offering. Check swing. Did he go? He did. The home plate umpire makes the call on that, as Bush was unable to stop the bat on a high fastball at 94. That pitch was not in the strike zone. So the Rangers catch a break there on the unchecked swing. And the count is 1-2 on Michael Bush. Carson Kelly, a right-handed batter, is due next. There's nobody up in either bullpen. Cabrera has only thrown 69 pitches for the Cubs, an average of 15 an inning. Here's the pitch. A swing and a tapper foul off to the right side. Philadelphia leads Colorado tonight, 7-3. They're in the top of the eighth inning in Philly. Dodgers and Braves just getting started at Chavez Ravine, and the Twins lead Cleveland 1-0 in the bottom of the second. Cleveland today traded for Patrick Bailey, the two-time Gold Glove Award winner from the Giants. 1-2 pitch. Swing and a miss. He struck him out on a changeup. So the fifth inning is a little league inning. Three strikeouts and a walk as the Rangers maintain their lead. Going to the bottom of the fifth, it's 4-0 Texas on the Trajan Wealth Rangers Radio Network.
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25: Justin Foscue, first up for Texas in the bottom of the fifth. Rangers on top, 4-0. Foscue rolled into a double play his first time up. And the pitch is over for a strike. It is 0-1. Foscue, then Nimmo and Duran for Texas. The Rangers 4 runs on 6 hits. The Cubs no runs on 3. Cabrera delivers, and that pitch is outside. 1-1 as Cabrera missed with a slider there. He goes to the back of the mound, reaches down, grabs the rosin bag, and drops it gently on the rear portion of the hill. Now delivers 1-1, and Foscue takes it way outside. 2-1. That one just glancing off the mitt of Carson Kelly going to the backstop, where a ball boy comes over and retrieves it. 2-1 the count. And here comes the pitch. A swing and a shot deep down the left field line. Hooking in the corner. It is history. A home run for Justin Foscue. How about that? The Rangers lead by the score of 5-0, and Foscue has hit his first major league home run.
7: They jumped on that 2-1 sinker and yanked it down the left field line. That's pretty close to the foul pole. That pitch was basically thigh high and over the middle of the plate. And so Foscue, who has raked against lefties this year in the minor leagues but has hit righties pretty well, hits this righty for his first big league dinger.
25: Get that ball for Justin Foscue. And here is Nimmo, who swings and misses on a first pitch curve. He has struck out and flied out. So make it 5-0 Texas. They've out hit the Cubs 7-3. The 0-1 offering, and Nimmo takes it high. It is one ball and one strike. Two home runs today for the Rangers. How about that? 36 now for the year. 1-1 pitch is low. The Rangers ahead of only Tampa Bay and Boston in home runs. And coming into the game, they had been out-homered by 10 for the year. 2-1. And the pitch is grounded off the mound behind second base, but Swanson is there to grab it. And he fires over to first for the out, and there is one away. The Cubs giving up two home runs tonight, plus two in the home run column for the year. They've hit 51, and they've now allowed 49.
7: I believe the ball has been successfully retrieved.
25: Glad to hear that. Now Duran, who is grounded to short and grounded to the mound. Cabrera rocks back, lets it fly, and that pitch is off the plate outside for ball one. Corey Seager, the on-deck batter, as we play in the second half of the fifth inning. Cabrera deals, and that's grounded foul past third base. Well, Cabrera has not allowed more than three earned runs in any game this year until tonight. He had allowed five total runs once in the game against the Phillies, including a couple of unearned runs. All the runs against him tonight are earned, and Duran swings on a slider and fouls it off. He's gone at least five innings in every start, and the Cubs do not have anybody warming in the bullpen. Cabrera is at 80 pitches right now. One out, nobody on in the fifth. And now time called the plate by Duran, who steps back and gently gets back in there. Duran had a fine defensive game last night, playing three different positions, second base, left field, and right field. 1-2 pitch. Duran swings and fouls it off to the right side and out of play. We mentioned the Giants today traded Patrick Bailey to Cleveland. Cleveland sending down Bo Naylor, so that Austin Hedges stays and now will be teamed with Patrick Bailey as their catching tandem. 1-2. A swing and a foul tip into the catcher's mitt, and Duran has struck out. The Giants, meanwhile, placed Logan Webb, their ace, on the injured list with bursitis in his knee. And that's your injury report brought to you by Bailey and Galleon tonight. Things have not gone very well for the Giants this year. They are 15-23 in last place in the National League West, behind Colorado by a half a game. Pitch to Seager is a strike. First pitch sinker. Corey has struck out both times against Cabrera. Josh Young would be next. Here's the pitch, and that is high for a ball. Boy, Foskey's home run, a line shot. Measured at 358. Here's the pitch. That's fouled off to the left. StatCast tells us that it would have been a home run in 25 out of 30 parks. So you figure those with the high wall probably would not have cleared. Cleveland and Boston, just to name a couple. Launch angle was only 22 degrees. The pitch is upstairs. Two balls and two strikes, but he hit it with an exit velocity of 106 miles an hour. So, again, congratulations to Justin Foscue. The 2-2 pitch. Seager takes it inside, and it's 3-2. And while Foscue was known for his ability to hit lefties in the minors, he hits this home run off one of the tough righties in the major leagues. Here's the pitch to Seager. swing and a miss on a slow curve. He struck him out for the third time tonight. Rangers get a run on the leadoff homer by Foscue, and after five complete, it's the Rangers four, make it the Rangers five and the Cubs nothing on the Trajan Wealth Rangers Radio Network.
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7: Bottom third of the order coming up here for Chicago in the top half of the sixth. Rangers with a 5-0 lead. Jalen Beek struck out Michael Bush to end the fifth. He stays in the ballgame, and his first offering here to Carson Kelly misses for ball one. Kelly walked in the second and flied out the shallow right to leave the bases loaded in the third. This next pitch, a foul ball straight back. And the count now at 1-1. Crow Armstrong on deck, and then Swanson due up after him. Beeks off the extreme third base side of the rubber, comes home with a 1-1 pitch. It's a ground ball inside third, fair ball, backhanded by Young. He sets and throws, and he got it. Terrific play there by Josh Young. He got to that ball basically while crossing the line and then got set up to make the throw in foul territory. Kelly doesn't run all that well, but still, all in all, a very good play by Young to get the first out here in the sixth.
25: Boy, it took a really long throw to get him.
7: And that brings up Pete Crow Armstrong. He has flied to left on a terrific running catch into foul ground by Alejandro Osuna, banging into the wall. And then Crow Armstrong out on a ground ball to Foscue at first base in the fourth inning. So he's 0-2. Lefty on lefty. Here's a chopper hit to Duran at second. And he'll calmly throw him out. Zeke backed up onto the outfield turf, but an easy chance for him. PCA retired on one pitch. Two down in the inning now for Dansby Swanson. And Swanson tonight 1-2. Doubled his last time up, ended up being stranded at third base. The Cubs with nine men left on through the first five innings. As this pitch comes in low to Swanson for ball one. So yeah, a heavy pitch count for Jack Leiter, who goes 4 2/3 shutout innings, but because he doesn't get that 15th out, he doesn't qualify to get a win here tonight. This pitch comes in high on the count 2-0, but what really stands out for Leiter, the fact that he held the Cubs to an 0-10 with men in scoring position. We mentioned this earlier, but that number for Leiter coming in was a batting average of .357 against him with runners at second and or third as Swanson takes a strike and the count 2-1. But with the 0-10 today, well, opponents are now for the season 10-38 against Leiter, so he reduces that number to a 263 average. Here's a ball popped up out into shallow left center. Carter is the closest, and he'll make the grab as Jalen Beeks puts up a 1-2-3 top half of the sixth. To the bottom of the sixth we go. Rangers lead 5-0 on the Trajan Wealth Rangers Radio Network.
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7: Well, a man who was an integral part of the Rangers bullpen last year comes on for the Cubs here as Texas bats in the bottom half of the sixth inning. It's the right-hander Jacob Webb. Webb, in 16 appearances for Chicago this year, 0-1 with one save and a 3.52 ERA. He takes on Josh Jung, and Jung will look at strike one. Jung homered in the second, singled in the fourth, so 2-for-2 and snapping out of that 0-for-13 in a big way here today. The 0-1 is tapped foul left side. And so the count, no balls and two strikes. Jung has him right where he wants him, because both of his hits have come with two strikes in the count here today. We mentioned Josh, not just one of the better two-strike hitters in baseball, he's now the best. And he lines one into left, yet another hit with two strikes for Josh Jung. He jumped on an 0-2 changeup and pulls it out into left field. So he's 3-for-3 today. And now we've got to redo the math. Jung came into play batting 302 with two strikes in the count. He's now 3-for-3 today. So some quick math will tell you that he's hitting 333 on the season now with two strikes in the count. First pitch to Evan Carter comes inside for ball one. So he's the best in Major League Baseball when there are two strikes. The overall big league average with two strikes in the count is around 170. He's almost doubled that. That's unheard of. The 1-0 is inside to Evan in the count now at two balls and no strikes. Jared Sandler tells us that Josh Jung, one of only two qualifiers in baseball with a batting average over 300 with two strikes in the count. This pitch nips the inside corner. And so the count to Carter now at 2-1. Carter walked, stole a base, scored in the second, reached on a fielder's choice, and scored again in the fourth. This pitch from Webb comes in low. And the count now at three balls and a strike. Webb this season, 15 and a third innings, 16 hits. He's walked seven and struck out 17. Next offering. That floats in high, ball four. So Carter draws his second walk. And after a single and a walk, the Rangers have two on with nobody out, up by five for Jock Peterson. Let's pause here 10 seconds for station identification on the Trajan Wealth Rangers Radio Network.
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7: First pitch to Peterson is in there for a strike. Jock working on a 2-for-2 night. A single, a double, a run scored, and a run batted in. And he's got Young at second, Carter at first. The set, the kick and the pitch. And he misses down and in. So that'll make it one ball and one strike. Webb signed a one-year deal with Chicago back in December with a team option for the 2027 season. It's a fastball changeup sweeper pitcher. And a swing and a miss here. That on a fastball down the middle in the count of a ball and two strikes. Webb has been much more of a ground ball pitcher here with the Cubs this season than he was last year with the Rangers when he was definitely more of a fly ball pitcher. Webb last season made 55 relief appearances for the Rangers, going 5-4 with a save and an ERA right at 3. A 1-2. And that's fouled up and out of play left side. And so the count holds here to Jock Peterson. And we mentioned Peterson, a former Cub, played 73 games with the Cubs back

1-2 pitch high and outside, 2-2 the count. In that 2021 postseason, Jock had a nice series in the National League Division Series against the Brewers, hitting a couple of home runs in that series. Brewers then were managed by Craig Counsell. And a swing and a miss here on a Webb fastball, and Peterson strikes out. So one away here in the bottom half of the sixth. And that will bring up Alejandro Osuna. Osuna with a pair of run-scoring singles to double his RBI output for the season. It's up to four. The pitch, a swing and a foul that comes straight back for strike one. So Cabrera goes five and gives up the most runs that he's given up in any start this year. The previous high in terms of earned runs allowed had been just three, and he had done that in five consecutive starts. This pitch gets fouled back into the netting, so nothing in two. The count here to Osuna. On deck, Kyle Higashioka. Webb into the glove. And the right-hander kicks and fires. And this one is hit high into the air down the left field line. Doesn't have much fade to it. It makes its way into the seats, but into those angled seats in foul territory. A lot of times you see a ball like that have a lot of slice. It really didn't. But it is a foul ball, and the count remains nothing and two. Two on, one out. Bottom of the sixth. The Rangers up here. 5-0. The pitch. And that's popped up. Left side of the infield. Swanson angles out into shallow left. Infield fly rule is called. And Swanson puts it away. And Osuna is the second out. That will bring up Kyle Higashioka. Our Aces update brought to you by Choctaw Casinos and Resorts, where the players play. Eric mentioned earlier Cincinnati Reds defeat of the Houston Astros 3-1. We'll mention it again. Astros fall to 16-24. The hard-throwing right-hander Chase Burns has pitched like an ace for Cincinnati. This pitch gets fouled back for strike one, and the Reds really needed it. Snapping an eight-game slide with that victory, Burns improves to 4-1, gives up just one run on four hits over six innings, and lowers his season's ERA down to 2.11. The 0-1, swing and a miss. Nothing in two to Higgy, who has struck out and grounded into a double play. He's 0-2. Burns only struck out two, but again picks up the win for a Cincinnati team struggling. Only three runs scored, but that was enough behind Burns. Here's a ball ripped foul far into the Chicago dugout, hitting off the netting. So Higashioka stays alive here at nothing and two. Reds are last in the National League Central, but with that win, they improved to 21-19. So every team in the NL Central still above 500. Again, the 0-2 check swing. And that pitch just a little off, maybe a little high. One ball, two strikes, the count. Young takes his lead from second. Carter off of first. Webb sets. And now deals. And that ball is hit hard. Past Bregman and out into left, a base hit. Young coming around third. And he will score standing up. RBI single. Kyle Higashioka. Rangers lead 6-0. For Higgy, his fifth run batted in this year. Just his second hit on the season with a runner in scoring position. On the play, Carter stops at second. The time called here. And it's the pitching coach, Tommy Hotovy, to come out and have a word with Jacob Webb. Webb, one out away from putting up a zero, but Higashioka gets to him. So the Rangers cash in on the leadoff hit by Josh Young. Justin Foscue coming up next. Rangers with two in the second, two in the fourth, one in the fifth,

0: and now one here in the sixth. Well, in addition to the Astros losing, other finals on the Quick Trip scoreboard in the AL West, the A's defeated the Orioles in Baltimore 6-2. Aaron Savali getting the win in that one. He improves to 4-1. All right, here's Foscue, who last time up hit his first big league home run, a line drive shot down the left field line, and he looks at a sweeper from Webb for strike one. Foscue 1-for-2 on the day, now 2-for-6 here in the big leagues this season. The 0-1, the runners go, and this ball lifted high into the air, but foul and well out of play down along the left field line, so make it no balls and two strikes to Foscue. Angels lost in Toronto, and in a big way, 14-1 that final. Toronto rapping out 20 hits in the ball game. Ernie Clement had five of them. He went 5-for-5 with a home run, two runs batted in. Angels dropped to 15-25 with that loss. Mariners are playing in Chicago against the White Sox, and the Sox lead that one 5-1. Seattle coming to bat now in the top half of the seventh. Seattle a game below 500. Two-strike pitch on the way, and that's hit up the middle. Swanson closes in, has it, and steps on second for the force on Higashioka to end the inning. The Rangers tack on another run, and we'll go to the seventh with Texas leading 6-0 on the Trajan Wealth Rangers Radio Network.
1: Do you ever have visions of a horse on a tractor? 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
0: All right, Cole Wynn comes in to pitch for the Rangers here in the seventh inning. Top third of the order due for Chicago. And Texas has built a 6-0 advantage here after six. Wynn becomes the third pitcher for the Rangers after Leiter went 4 2/3. Shutout work, striking out 6, but throwing 97 pitches. Jalen Beeks retired the 4 batters he faced, so you would think that the Beeks is obviously in line for the W here if the Rangers hold on. Nico Horner leads it off for Chicago. He's 0-for-3, and Wynn starts him off with a cutter for strike 1. Horner is grounded out twice, lined to center. He's now 0-for-8 in the series. Been struggling a bit of late. Horner now 1 for his last 17, 8 for his last 43. Wynn, the right-hander, working exclusively out of the stretch with the 0-1. And that's in there for a strike, so nothing and 2 the count. Wynn makes his 17th appearance of the year. He's 2-1 with one save and a 5.14 ERA. last pitched Thursday in New York when he gave up RBI singles to Aaron Judge and Cody Bellinger. Here's a swing and a miss. The ball pops away from Higashioka, but he recovers, throws a dart down to first to complete the strikeout. So a good start here for Cole Wynn. One away, Michael Conforto, the batter. Wynn, again with a 5.14 ERA, has given up runs in three of his last five appearances. Now, he gave up those RBI singles to Judge and Bellinger, but the runs were not charged to him. They were inherited runners. First pitch to Conforto, a little punchy cut, but he misses the cutter. And it's strike one here. Conforto, one for two, is doubled and walked. Wynn into the glove and ready with the 0-1. There's a swing and a hard hit ball. Foscue has it on one hop. Spins, flips to Wynn in time to record the out. Terrific play there by Justin Foscue on a smash off the bat of Michael Conforto. Second out here in the top of the seventh. We're going to make that our Whataburger What a Play of the Game, brought to you by Whataburger. Here comes Alex Bregman. Well, Foscue, in terms of playing time at first base, clearly not a whole lot at the big league level. First pitch to Bregman on the inside corner for strike one. Back in 2024, Justin got one start at first base. Last year, he made three starts at first base. The 0-1. That's outside. One ball, one strike, the count. And over six minor league seasons in the Rangers system, he had started a total of 81 games at first base. Second baseman by trade, but there's a ball that's pulled foul left side. 1-2 the count to Bregman. But Foscue, who had that collision with Corey Seager behind second yesterday, looking good at first base here today. Playing well off the line here for the right-handed hitting Bregman. The 1-2, check swing, the pitch is outside. Did he go? Adam Hamery down at first says no. And the count at two balls and two strikes. Foscue, throughout his time in professional baseball, known more for the bat than the glove. But again, a nifty play there to get Conforto. The 2-2. Pulled foul. Third base wave. Bregman 0-for-3 tonight, has struck out twice. And Bregman not going terrifically well at the plate here recently. 4 for his last 30 at a 174 average over the 13 games prior to tonight. The 2-2. And that ball is hit high and deep out into left. It turns Osuna around, but Osuna runs it down just shy of the track. And it's a 1-2-3 top of the seventh for Cole Wynn. Seventh inning stretch time. Let's join Globe Life Field public address announcer Chuck Morgan.
5: Ladies and gentlemen, will you please rise and direct your attention down the third baseline and welcome back Holly Tucker. 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

0: Middle of the seventh here in Arlington. Rangers lead the Cubs 6-0 on the Trajan Wealth Rangers Radio Network.
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1: All right, bottom half of the seventh inning, and we've got a new battery in here for Chicago. First, behind the plate, the young Venezuelan catcher, Moises Ballesteros, just 22 years of age, and in to pitch for a second consecutive ballgame, the right-hander, Ethan Roberts. Roberts, who was added to the roster yesterday, pitching for a second straight night, throws strike one here to Brandon Nimmo. Roberts pitched in the ninth inning yesterday, a shutout frame. He only walked one batter, and that was Evan Carter. The right-hander's next pitch, a little bit outside. So make it a ball and a strike to Nimmo, who has struck out, flied to center, and bounced to short. 0 for 3 on the day. Roberts activated yesterday from the injured list. He had a cut on his right middle finger that it kept him out for a while. Here's a swing and a miss. And the count now at a ball and two strikes. He was out from mid-April until yesterday. Now the 1-2. And that's fouled up and out of play, third base side. For Roberts, this is his fifth appearance of the season. And in 3 2/3 innings, he's allowed just one hit and one walk. Hasn't given up a run. And he has struck out two. He'll try again here at 1-2. Nimmo checks his swing. The pitch is down. So that squares the count at 2 balls and 2 strikes. Roberts made 10 appearances last year for the Cubs. 21 appearances out of the bullpen for Chicago in 2024. And made his debut with Chicago back in 2022. This pitch gets fouled back, and so the count remains. Duran on deck, Seager coming up after him. Well, Cabrera, the starter, did well against the top three in the order. Nimmo, Duran, Seager were a combined 0 for 9 against the Chicago starter with 5 strikeouts. 2-2 again, check swing. The pitch was up. Cubs appeal, don't get a strike from Clint Bondrak down at third. And the count goes full. Now the 3-2. And another foul ball into the seats. Down to our left. Roberts was a fourth round pick of the Cubs back in 2018. The high set, and again the payoff pitch, and yet another souvenir, although this one's sizzling as it rattles around deep in the lower seating bowl along the left field line. Nimmo working Roberts out here so far, 9 pitches. Pitch number 10 coming here, and he missed down on in, ball 4. Nimmo really earned that leadoff walk. So he's on board now for Ezekiel Duran. And a time for us to remind you that the Golden Chicket is back. You can purchase a Golden Chicket for the game coming up Monday, this Monday, May the 11th, against the Diamondbacks. And if the Rangers win on Monday, you get a free ticket to the next home game. And the streak continues until the Rangers lose at home. Pretty good deal. Every win equals another free ticket. First pitch to Zeke. And that's over for a strike. Sweeper that time from Roberts. Tickets are limited, so don't wait. Go to Rangers.com/GoldenChicket. C-H-I-C-K-E-T. Golden Chicket. The 0-1. That's low. Ballesteros blocks it. So make it 1 ball and 1 strike. Zeke has grounded out twice. He has also struck out, so 0 for 3. His 6-game hitting streak is on the line. Nimmo, short lead from first. As Roberts readies the 1-1, and Ballesteros asks for time. And he's going to go out and have a chit-chat here with Roberts. Roberts on after Webb pitched in the sixth. Webb gave up one run on a couple of hits. Rangers here tonight with nine hits. Runs and hits have been hard to come by. And the Rangers are at six runs right now, which equals the most that they have scored going all the way back to April the 17th. In that time, the Rangers' highest run production is what it is right now at six. The 1-1, that hit him. Check swing by Zeke. Or maybe it didn't hit him. Maybe it just hit the bat. Looked like it got him in the hand, but maybe just the knob of the bat. And the count at 1-2. And the Rangers thought about maybe asking for a review, but they declined. So it's just a foul ball. And it's one ball and two strikes here to Ezekiel Duran. The last time that the Rangers scored more than six runs in a game, April the 16th in West Sacramento, when they put up nine. This pitch is fouled up and out of play, so Zeke stays alive here at a ball and two strikes. Rangers won that game 9-6, a game in which, well, of course, Josh Jung went 3-for-5 with a double, a home run, and two runs batted in. Rangers had 10 hits in that game. Now time called. So this is a stretch of 19 consecutive games in which the highest run total the Rangers have put up has been six. And this is the third time in that span of 19 that they've scored as many as six. The 1-2. Bounce toward third. Bregman has it, turns, goes to second for one. Horner to first, not in time. So Nimmo rubbed out. Zeke reaches on the fielder's choice. And some more offense is going to be needed for him to come up again to be able to extend the hitting streak. Here's Corey Seager now. Seager, 0-for-3, has struck out all three times up. First pitch, and he'll take it, a cutter down the middle for strike one. And Corey here recently has been swinging at the first pitch quite a bit, but entering play tonight, his swing percentage at the first pitch just under 45% this year. This pitch is outside and low. One ball, one strike, the count. Thanks to Jared for that info. And that's actually his lowest swing percentage at the first pitch since joining the Rangers. And, in fact, his lowest swing percentage at the first pitch since the 2019 season. This pitch comes in low. And the count at two balls and one strike. And, well, Seager, when he puts the first pitch in play, does very well, usually really well, but this year has not done as well as he's done in the past. Coming into play today, hitting 280 when he puts the first pitch in play. That's happened 25 times. 7-for-25. The 2-1. Swing and a bouncing ball right side. Horner has it, pivots, goes to Swanson for one on to first, and they get both. A 4-6-3 double play will end the Ranger half of the seventh. But going to the eighth, our score, Texas 6, Chicago nothing, from the Trajan Wealth Rangers Radio Network.
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1: All right, hot stuff coming in. The right-hander Gavin Collier into pitch now for the Rangers. Hardest throwing Ranger now to face the middle third of the Chicago order after Cole Wynn posted a 1-2-3 top of the seventh. Rangers lead at 6-0. It's time for Eric.
5: All right, Matt, thanks. Here's Ian Happ. He hasn't put a ball in play yet tonight. He's walked once, struck out twice, and the pitch is outside from Collier. Collier has had nothing but scoreless appearances, 10 of them covering 7 2/3 innings. It's a Ranger club record for most consecutive scoreless appearances to start a career. 1-0 pitch, swung on, popped up. Behind the mound, who's going to take it? Corey Seager. One out. The previous record was held by Alexi Ogando, who had 8 consecutive scoreless appearances to start his career. Collier's given up just 3 hits now in 8 innings of work. He has walked 3, struck out 7. He's hit 3 batters. Opposing hitters batting just 125 against the young right-hander. Called up on April the 15th. Here's Suzuki. He's 0-2 in a walk. Right-handed hitter against the righty Collier. And the fastball blazes in there. A bit inside. That was the cutter, in fact. A little bit high and inside. And it's ball one on Suzuki. 6 runs, 9 hits for Texas. No runs, 3 hits for Chicago. The pitch is swung on and missed. 1 ball and 1 strike. Cubs went 0-10 with men in scoring position in the first 4 innings of the ballgame. And now their offense has gone dead. 10 straight have been retired by the combination of Ranger pitchers. The pitch is outside for a ball. Beeks went an inning in a 30, retired his 4 batters. Wynn retired his 3. And now it is Collier having retired his first one. Here's the 2-1. And that's a strike at the top of the zone, the fastball. And it's 2 balls and 2 strikes. Collier was impressive in spring training this year. Didn't make the ball club, but didn't take long for him to be called up. Divided last year between Frisco and Round Rock. Here's the pitch. A swing and a dribbler out in front of the plate. Higashioka out to get it. Fires off balance to first and throws it wide off the mid of Foscue. It trickles down the right field line. And in at second base is Seiya Suzuki. That is going to be a hit and an error, as the official scorer, Tim Clojo, ruling that Higashioka's throw was not in time. And the bad throw allowing Suzuki to get to second base gives Higashioka an error on the play.
1: And Foscue was on the bag, obviously, but when he saw the wide throw, tried to make a diving stop, it went off of his glove and down the right field line.
5: And here's Michael Busch, the lefty. He has singled, walked, and struck out. Collier at the belt, to the plate. And there's a strike through a sweeper there at 89 miles an hour. He's got the fastball in the upper 90s, the cutter in the low 90s, and the sweeper in the upper 80s. Nothing really slow from Collier. 0-1. And the pitch, that's upstairs through the sweeper again. And the count, a ball and a strike. There's one out here in the eighth, a runner at second base. And the Rangers leading by the score of 6-0. Home runs by Josh Young and Justin Foscue tonight. The 1-1 offering, fastball high and wide. That came in at 97.7. And the count is 2-1. Collier's major league debut came on the day he was called up, April 15th in West Sacramento. The 2-1 offering, swing and a fly ball to left field. Osuna coming on and toward the line. He's there. He's got it. And there are two outs in the top of the eighth. And here comes Ballesteros for his first plate appearance of the series. Hitting 280 with six homers and 19 runs batted in. A catcher by trade. He does quite a bit of DHing for the Cubs. Left-handed batter taking over for Carson Kelly defensively in the bottom of the seventh. Kelly flied out, grounded out, and walked tonight. Collier fires, and the pitch is outside for ball one. Well, the Cubs tonight have turned three double plays. When the Rangers turn a double play, McDonald's owner-operators of North Texas with the Ranger Baseball Foundation donate $1,000 to the Ronald McDonald Houses of Dallas and Fort Worth. Rangers have not turned a double play tonight. 1-0, and that's outside. Two balls and no strikes. The Rangers have made two errors now. Josh Young had an error in the third that Jack Leiter was able to pitch around. 2-0 the count. Crow Armstrong on deck. And the pitch is a strike on the inside corner. Borderline call going Collier's way on a sinking fastball at 97. The count is 2-1. Seager playing behind Suzuki out at second base. And the pitch is swung on and missed. Tried to hold up and couldn't. There's that cutter at 91. It's got quite a bit of break to it for a cutter. And the count at 2 balls and 2 strikes. Collier trying to complete what could be an 11th consecutive scoreless outing if this is just a one-inning stint. He's gone an inning and a third a couple of times. Those have been his longest outings. 2 balls, 2 strikes, 2 outs, a runner at second, and here it comes. Swing on and lined out to center field. Carter's right there. He's got it. It's another scoreless inning for Gavin Collier. No runs on a hit, an error, one left. The Cubs are 0-for-12 with men in scoring position. In the middle of the eighth, 6-0 Texas on the Trajan Wealth Rangers Radio Network.
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5: Josh Young is 3-for-3 tonight, and he leads off the bottom of the eighth inning. All four of his plate appearances have come leading off an inning. He has a homer and two singles. And the pitch to JJ is fouled straight back. Rangers on top by the score of 6-0. Ethan Roberts back for a second inning of work for the Cubs. Got out of the seventh by throwing a double play ball to Corey Seager. Young to be followed by Carter and then Peterson in the last half of inning number eight. A high hold and Roberts' pitch is inside. One ball and one strike. Will we get a late strike call? No. It is a ball. One ball and one strike is the count. Roberts works out of a very high hold opposite the chin. And the pitch is swung on and lofted in the air to left. Not very deep. Hap ranging to his left. He puts it away. And there's one out here in the bottom of the eighth. For over 125 years, Globe Life has helped protect families when they need it most. Globe Life, make tomorrow better. Here's Carter. He's walked twice and reached on a fielder's choice. He has scored two of the Rangers' six runs. Josh Young has scored two. Peterson and Foscue, the other run scorers. The pitch swung on and rolled out to second. The skimmer into the glove of Horner. Over to first, and there are two outs. And Monday, May 25th, Memorial Day, the Rangers host the Astros in the first game of a four-game series. It's a 6:05 start, and the first 10,000 fans will get an all-for-Texas hockey jersey presented by TXU Energy. That's Monday, May 25th, Rangers and Astros at 6 o'clock. Chuck Peterson has singled, doubled to drive in a run, and struck out. He's 2-for-3 tonight. 6-0, Texas on top. The pitch from Roberts is outside, and it is ball one. There's nobody warming in the bullpen for Texas, so it looks like Collier will get a chance to close this ball game out. And he has not yet posted an 11th straight scoreless appearance, so he's going to come back out there. 1-0 pitch, breaking ball in there for a strike. That was a sweeper from Roberts. 1-1. Seattle and the White Sox are in the top of the eighth now in Chicago, with the White Sox leading by the score of 5-1. Rangers currently a game and a half behind Seattle for second place. 1-1 pitch is outside, and the count is 2-1. Atlanta leads the Dodgers 1-0. They're in the top of the second at Chavez Ravine. The first start of the year for Mr. Snell. 2-1. And here's the pitch, and that's outside. Three balls and a strike to Jock. San Diego leads St. Louis 3-2, bottom of the eighth in San Diego. The Cardinals, the team closest to the Cubs in the standings in the Central Division. But all those teams are still over 500 in that division. Here's the pitch, and it's ball four to Peterson. He's been on base three times. Two outs here in the eighth inning, and Osuna coming up. Alejandro with two RBI singles and a pop to short and an exceptional play in foul territory to steal an at-bat away from PCA in the second inning with two men on and nobody out. Rangers have played a defensive game that has had great plays and very poor plays tonight. The pitch to Osuna swung on and bounced out to Horner. He checks the seams and tosses to first, and that ends the eighth. No runs, no hits, a walk, and one man left. We're heading for the ninth. Rangers 6, Cubs nothing. On the Trajan Wealth Rangers Radio Network.

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3: Sam Haggerty's in the game in left field. Alejandro Osuna moves to right. Brandon Nimmo's out of the game as we go to the ninth. Rangers on top, 6-0. Eric Nadel with Matt Hicks, Jared Sandler, our engineer Ken Mendez. The pitch is outside, ball one to PCA, Pete Crow Armstrong, who is 0-3 tonight. He's fouled out to Osuna, and twice he's grounded out. Rangers have thrown three shutouts this year. The Cubs have been shut out three times. 1-0 pitch and a grounder foul past first, 1-1. But remember how hot the Cubs were coming in offensively. They've been averaging over six runs a game for the last 23 games, during which they had won 20 of 23. And they were looking for their 11th straight win tonight, something they hadn't done since 2016. 1-1 pitch, fouled off to the left. The count is 1-2. This game brought to you by Balcones Distilling. It's the original Texas whiskey. Jack Leiter started. He did not go far enough to get the win. He went 4 2/3, allowed no runs. Jalen Beeks came on, got the next four. And he would likely be the winner if the Ranger lead holds. The pitch is high, 2-2. The winner will be awarded the win by Tim Clojo, our official scorer. Two balls, two strikes. And here's the pitch inside. And if, in fact, Beeks gets the win, or actually, regardless of who gets it, it's going to be a reliever. It would make the Rangers' bullpen one-loss record 8-5 for the year, while the starters are 10-15. The payoff pitch, grounded foul past first base. And the Rangers' bullpen ERA under 3 for the year, about 2.95. Best in the major leagues. They gave up 4 runs last night, but 3 of them were unearned against Cal Quantrill, so the bullpen last night gave up just 1 earned run in 5 innings. 3-2, the pitch to PCA, way outside, ball 4. Collier walks the leadoff batter with the Rangers leading 6-0. It's the 6th free ticket allowed by Ranger pitching, but the first allowed by the bullpen. Matt Shaw is going to pinch it here for Dansby Swanson. Shaw hitting .284, 3 homers and 10 runs batted in. The Cubs' primary third baseman last year lost his job when they signed Alex Bregman. Swanson tonight was 1-3 with a double. Collier at the belts and to the plate. And he just missed there with a sweeper for ball one. Cubs have just 4 hits tonight. Rangers with 9, including the 2 home runs. 1-0. Collier kicks and fires, and that's a strike. A high fastball. Came in at 95. And the count at a ball and a strike. This is Shaw's first plate appearance of the series. Collier delivers and misses outside with a cutter. And the count at 2-1. Tomorrow's game at 1:35. Our broadcast begins at 1. Jacob DeGrom against Jameson Taillon. The 2-1 pitch. Line to center field, but Carter is right there. Doesn't have to move at all. He takes care of it. And there's one out in the ninth. And Nico Hoerner coming up. Hoerner is hitless in the series. He's gone 0-9. Came in here batting at .289, 7th in the National League in hits when the series started. This is 5th year as a starter, and he's going to be lifted for a pinch hitter.
1: Nicky Lopez coming in.
3: It is Nicky Lopez, the former Kansas City Royal, veteran second sacker. So Craig Counsell getting some playing time for his bench players. Here's the pitch. Lopez swings and misses on a cutter that was well off the plate inside. Lopez recently called up, is 0 for 4 in the big leagues this year. This is the fourth game in which he has appeared. So we will get some defensive changes for the Cubs when they go back out to the field. If they go back out to the field, but most likely they won't. There's a roller to first. It is Foscue taking it to the bag. And that is the second out of the inning. Moving down to second base is Pete Crow Armstrong. Remember, the Cubs are 0 for 12 with men in scoring position, and they get one more shot at it here with Michael Conforto coming up. He's 1 for 3 with a double, a fly to center, and a hard ground ball to first. He has also drawn a walk. 35,807 enjoying this one. And we have good seats available for tomorrow with Jacob DeGrom on the mound. Come on out and join us. Here's the pitch. It is high for a ball. Bring mom out for Mother's Day. You'll see players wielding pink bats and catchers wearing pink gear. It's always fun on Mother's Day. 1-0 delivery. That is outside. Two balls and no strikes. They haven't given us any pink Ranger Sports Network shirts to wear yet, have they?
1: I haven't seen one.
3: I thought they'd be delivered tonight, but apparently not.
1: Nope.
3: Rangers will be wearing the powder blues, so we do have those shirts. 2-0 pitch, grounded foul off to the right, and the count is 2-1. After our pregame discussion today on radio and TV, I'm very pleased the Rangers have reintroduced the launch angle into their game tonight. 2-1 pitch is high. It is three balls and a strike. They actually have extra base hits, two home runs and a double. And they've gone 4 for 9 with men in scoring position tonight. Three balls and a strike. Bregman would be next. Here's the pitch to Conforto, and it's a strike, and the count is full.
1: If in the postgame interview with Justin Foscue, he says, "I just want to help the team any way I can."
3: You've got him there.
1: Oh, wait a minute. That was my shtick. Okay.
3: Three balls, two strikes, the payoff pitch. He struck him out swinging, and the Rangers have blanked the Cubs 6-0. Gavin Collier has posted his 11th consecutive scoreless outing, a franchise record, to start a career. We'll be back with the happy totals after this on the Trajan Wealth Rangers Radio Network.
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3: The happy totals look like this. The Rangers, 6 runs, 9 hits, 2 errors, and 4 left. The Cubs, no runs on 4 hits, no errors, and 11 left. Jalen Beeks is the winner in relief. He's 2-1. Edward Cabrera, the loser. He was the Cubs starter. He falls to 3-1. The game was played in 2 hours and 43 minutes before 35,807. The Rangers improved to 18-21 with the victory. The Cubs have their 10-game winning streak snapped. They fall to 27-13. Tomorrow we'll have the rubber game of this 3-game series. The important number tonight, the Cubs went 0-13 with men in scoring position, including 0-10 in the first 4 innings against Jack Leiter. The Rangers went 4-9 with men in scoring position tonight and took advantage of their scoring chances, getting home runs by Justin Foscue and Josh Young. Josh Young with a homer and 2 singles, our player of the game, brought to you by Perimeter Global Logistics. All his hits figured in the scoring. 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
3: Jacob DeGrom will go for the Rangers tomorrow in the series finale at 1:35. The right-hander from DeLand, Florida, has 2 wins, 2 losses, and a 3.11 earned run average. Both of the losses coming in his last 2 times on the mound, both of those against the New York Yankees. And he will match up with the veteran right-hander from the Houston area, Jameson Taillon. He's 2-1 with an earned run average of 4.24. He'll be making his 8th start of the year. And one thing that stands out about Taillon, he has not been giving up home runs. He's allowed just 1 long ball in 40 innings of work this year. Again, first pitch at 1:35, and our broadcast on radio and TV will begin at 1 o'clock. After that, the Arizona Diamondbacks are coming in for night games Monday, Tuesday, and Wednesday nights, with Nathan Eovaldi expected to pitch on Monday, Mackenzie Gore on Tuesday, and Kumar Rocker on Wednesday. The Diamondbacks have been around 500 all year. Their season has kind of mirrored the Rangers. Coming into their ball game tonight, they are 17-20 on the year. This, of course, a rematch of the 2023 World Series, as the Rangers and the D-backs will play Monday night, Tuesday night, and Wednesday night, before the Rangers go on a 3-city road trip where they will play Houston, Colorado, and the Angels, 3 teams with records way below 500. It is at that point that the Rangers' schedule starts getting a bit easier after this gauntlet that they've been running since the start of the season, playing almost entirely teams with winning records. Well, this is a good one for the Rangers in just about every way, a convincing 6-0 win over the Cubs. Tomorrow, the rubber game of this series. Thanks for joining us tonight. For our engineer Ken Mendez, for Dylan Moore and Adam C. in Master Control, for Matt Hicks and Jared Sandler, I'm Eric Nadel. The final score once again, the Rangers 6 and the Cubs nothing. We invite you to join us tomorrow at 1, and stay tuned now for post-game game day, brought to you by Toyota. So long, everybody.
10: He's at the wall. He leaps. He's got it.
11: He dives. He is out at third.
12: Swing and a drive down the left field line. If it's fair, this game is over. It's hooking. It is fair.
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0: Never an easy task to shut down the best team in baseball, but that's what was on Jack Leiter's plate tonight. It was a laborious outing, but he was able to walk off the mound without allowing a run, and he turned it over to the best bullpen in Major League Baseball. Josh Young kept swinging. He had a home run, one of his three hits tonight. Justin Foskey with his first career Major League home run. Rangers got good production from Jock Peterson and Alejandro Osuna, and they snapped the Cubs' 10-game winning streak with a shutout victory as they take care of the Cubbies 6-0. Welcome into Rangers Game Day, presented by Toyota. Jared Sandler with you. And well, the Rangers lost last night. Didn't play well last night, but they came back tonight and have to feel good about the way things unfolded with a 6-0 victory. A number of guys contributed. We're going to talk to Justin Foskey here at the desk about an hour and a half after he hit his first career Major League home run. But Josh Young got the home run party started with his fifth long ball of the year, and afterwards he stuck around to chat with Laura Stickles for our Chiloso post-game convo.
1: Well, Josh, just when we think you might be going through a bit of a skid, you respond with a three-hit night. So what were you thinking over those last couple of games just in terms of maintaining the same approach?
2: Yeah, those last couple of games were kind of rough. I felt like I got away from my approach a little bit. So today it was come in and try to get back on track, get to work in the cage, and then come out here, got some results early, and happy about that.
1: Yeah, that big home run in your first at-bat, but the second at-bat was big, too, with that single there. An eight-pitch at-bat, just what were you thinking there, knowing that Jack Leiter needed a bit of a break as well?
2: Well, I mean, that's when we go up there, you take one, try to, you know, get a strike or try to prolong the at-bat any way you can. But once I get to two strikes, I'm just grinding. And eventually I got a pitch I could handle and was lucky to put it through there. I mean, Jack saved my butt. I made an error there in the second. I mean, that can't happen, so I need to get back to work on defense. But, yeah, Jack pitched a heck of a game. Shout out to Foskey, first career MLB homer. So we had some cool stuff happen tonight.
1: Yeah, really big night for Justin Foskey. You know how challenging this game has been for him. You've been there as well. So what was it like as a teammate to watch him come through in that moment?
2: The first homer was sick. I'm getting goosebumps thinking about it. And then he played a heck of a first base tonight, too. I know he got some nasty hops. He's able to make plays on him. Just all-around great game. Happy for him.
1: Great, thanks, Josh. We appreciate it.
2: Yep, thanks.
1: And for his time, Josh Young gets a gift card to Chiloso.
0: All right, well, yeah, definitely a nice night for Josh Young. Laura's made habit of talking to Josh after Rangers wins. It seems like when the Rangers win here recently, Josh Young has been a part of it as we bring in Matt Hicks. And Hicksy, you know, there's so much to love about Josh Young in the start he's gotten off to. There was a graphic there for those watching. They saw it, those listening maybe didn't see it. Four opposite field home runs for Josh tied for the most in the AL. But what I love, he's been arguably the best two-strike hitter in Major League Baseball this year. All three of his hits tonight came with two strikes.
3: I found it interesting that he said to Laura that he's grinding with

0: And with his two strike hits here today, he's now batting .333, 22 hits in 66 at-bats with two strikes. How insane is that? Let me tell you, the average major leaguer with two strikes is hitting about .170, which is what you would expect. So he's almost double that. It would be good if Josh Young were hitting .210 or .220 with two strikes in the count. But .333 is just unheard of. That is a mentality at the plate that when you're behind in the count or you get to two strikes, that there's no panic. He knows he's got that handled. And that home run was really impressive with two strikes to be able to take it to right center. But that's your thought process, right? With two strikes, you don't really want to try to pull a home run. You want to make good contact. He's been seeing the ball so well, and he's been making great contact at two strikes.
1: All right, Hicksy, I got a special guest down here, Justin Foscue, joining us. Hit his first career major league home run tonight. Justin, congratulations. How'd that feel?
2: It was the best feeling in the world, man. Yeah, there's no other way to put it. I don't think I felt my legs running around the bases. Pretty special moment.
1: Did you know off the bat it was gone? Did you know it was fair? What was the thought on contact?
2: Yeah, I hit it good, but I was like, that thing better go out. You know, that was the best ball I've hit in the big leagues yet, and thank goodness it went over the fence. So.
1: If you're watching at home, you can see it. So take us through. I mean, that was the fourth pitch in the at-bat. Take us through the at-bat. What did you learn your first time facing Cabrera, and what was going on in that plate appearance?
2: Yeah, I really was just sitting on like a sinker or a fastball coming in closer to me. That was kind of the report going in. And then in the first at-bat, he did go to that sinker inside, and I ended up grounding it a double play. So I just wanted to be on time to the sinker in and try to pull it. And luckily I hit the barrel and it went over. So.
1: Well, it was an absolute missile off the bat. We take a look at the Statcast. 22-degree launch angle. That was a hot topic pregame, the launch angle conversation. And that one got out in a hurry. Now, Justin, I don't want to steal all the fun with you. We got Matt Hicks upstairs. Hicksy, what do you got for the man of the hour?
0: Well, first off, congratulations, Justin. We remarked on the radio tonight that this season in Round Rock, not only were you hitting lefties well, but you were also hitting righties well. What's been the key to your success against righties this season?
1: So Justin's having a tough time hearing you, Hicksy. He's asking, what's been the key to your success against righties this season?
2: I really think just setting my lane more kind of middle in and just shutting down on anything that goes away from me and sticking to that. I think, a lot of these guys have a sweeper that goes away from me, and as long as I'm not chasing that and I'm staying close to me, I'll have success.
1: Talking with Justin Foscue. Justin, I guess, first of all, there's a little conversation. You got the ball back.
2: I did get the ball back.
1: You did?
2: I have not gotten the ball
1: back. Okay, well, you got the ball. We saw them deliver the ball.
2: Okay.
1: What are you going to do with the ball? Have you given it any thought?
2: I'm definitely going to frame it.
1: So you're keeping, so I didn't know, maybe you're going to give it to someone. You're going to keep it.
2: No, I'm definitely going to keep it, man. I think your first career home run is definitely something worth keeping. It's going to be up on the wall, and hopefully I can add to more accolades to that one day. I'm definitely keeping it.
1: All right, Hicksy's got another one upstairs.
0: Well, a lot of people think that playing first base is kind of easy at the big league level, right? And I know you've played just a handful of games at first here in the big leagues, but more in the minor leagues. For you, what's the adjustment like having to play first base as opposed to second base?
2: Yeah, it's just a little bit different angle. At second, that's more my natural position. And I know people, when I say that, are going to think what they want to think when I ran into the best player yesterday, and they might not think that, but second base is more of my natural position. So when you move over to first, it's just a little bit different angle. The balls are hit probably a little bit hotter at you, especially from the lefties. So thankfully I've got a lot of work over there the last couple years. I think the difference in the big leagues is they're, like I said, they're just coming at you a little bit hotter than they were in the minor leagues.
1: You mentioned the last couple years. What have the last few years been like for you?
2: Yeah, they've been, it's ups and downs, man. It's been a journey for sure, and a lot of hard work, a lot of, just sticking with it. I think A lot of people have an idea of what their career wants to go like, and

0: for me, that has, it didn't immediately go like I wanted it to, but I stuck with it. I'm still sticking with it, and I'm getting better every single day, and that's really my whole just like my whole thing every single day is to come to the park with a fresh slate and try to get better and improve.
1: All right, we want to let you go, Celery. I see your wife over there. I know you go through ups and downs. There are people who help make sure that, you know, you have your head on straight. This is such a tough sport physically. I got to believe it's just as tough, if not tougher, mentally. Who are some of those people for you?
0: Yeah, definitely my wife, definitely my family. Obviously, those they've stuck with me through everything. I've had a few coaches along the way, some close friends. So it takes a pack to really, you know, have success at the highest level, especially dealing with adversity, and I'm grateful for them.
1: Well, big Alabama football fan, even though he went to Mississippi State. It's an odd dynamic there, but he really got the tide going for the Rangers tonight, a part of a 6-0 win. Justin, congratulations. Thanks so much for joining us.
0: I appreciate it, Jared.
1: There you go. Justin Foscue, first career Major League home run. Rangers snap the Cubs' 10-game win streak. When we come back, we'll continue to break this one down. The Rangers defeat the Cubs 6-0. 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
1: Rangers over the Cubs 6-0. The Cubs, Major League Baseball's best record entering today, a 10-game winning streak, but that streak no more as the Rangers try and start a streak of their own. Justin Foscue's first Major League homer. Josh Young had a three-hit game. Contributions from a number of Rangers, and afterwards Skip Schumacher spoke with the media.
7: Skip, what can you say about what the bottom of the order did today offensively?
8: Yeah, you know, from JJ down was really effective. I mean, JJ just had a couple days where he didn't get a hit, and it felt like you know, what was wrong with him almost, just because he's been so hot. And then he gets three hits today. Homer, Ozuna, Jock, up and down the lineup. Obviously, Foscue, really excited for him getting his first career home run. What a special moment. I know they're celebrating in there right now for him. And, you know, it was a long, he's a long road to get here for Justin, and for him to do that was a special day. And I hope he's enjoying whatever they're doing to him right now inside that clubhouse. But yeah, I think the story definitely is the bottom of the order was fantastic. Runners in scoring position, really good. Jock had a great game, walks and hits, and gosh, when he hits, you know, it just changes our lineup. So really good day.
7: This game has certainly tested Foscue. You mentioned we're celebrating right now, but just the fact that he's stuck with it and is coming out and having success, what does that say about his character, the way he's persevered?
8: This is not an easy game, and it's taken him some time to, you know, really, you know, get up here and get a chance after, you know, being a first rounder and being on the roster, and then, you know, having a, you know, not the the start that he wanted at the beginning of his career. Credit to him, he, you know, this offseason he did whatever he could to try to make a team in spring training. He got injured. That was frustrating for him because he was off on a great start in spring, and, you know, was looking like he had a real chance to make the team. Hamstring hindered him. We had a, you know, tough talk at the end of camp, and this game, it will, you know, it will keep beating you down if you let it. But Justin, he kept working and kept fighting, and just was waiting for his opportunity. The belief he has in himself is what, you know, really good big leaguers have, and it's a little bit of delusion, which is great. That's what you have to have. I always believe that the best players in any sport have delusion. You have to have some sort of like crazy belief in yourself to be successful in this game, because, you know, critics, they beat you down, like I said. So I'm proud that he, you know, kept fighting, kept believing in himself no matter what people said or what the stats said. AAA, he went down and he dominated. He didn't sulk. He earned this opportunity. He had a big hit last night and, you know, first career home run tonight. So a great moment for him.
7: I'm sure Jack Leiter would have wanted to get through the fifth, but the fact that he was able to get out of his outing without allowing a run, knowing some of the sticky situations he got into, how did you see him find his way out?
8: Yeah, I mean, Jack just didn't have his fastball command tonight. You know, he was so good his last start. You know, he's been working on things with Jordan and Bushy and Colby, you know, certain mechanical stuff, and he felt like he really found something in Detroit, and I thought so too. I actually thought that was his best start maybe of his professional career, other than towards the end, you know, when we, you know, kind of messed things up for him, honestly. But tonight he just didn't have his fastball command. It was just 30-something percent probably fastball usage. I don't have the stats in front of me, but I'm guessing he relied on his other pitches because he just couldn't find that fastball command at the top. He's usually really effective, you know, bullying guys at the top. That team's really good at not swinging outside the strike zone. So they made him work, you know, unfortunately, and just drove the pitch count up, tried to get him through five, you know, ended up walking, you know, the last guy and just had to go get him.
1: They got that Skip Schumacher falling tonight, 6-0 win. Jack Leiter, 4 2/3. Maybe not the length he wanted, but he didn't give up a run. Help the Rangers get the victory. We'll hear from Jack coming up after this.
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0: Do you ever have visions of a horse on a tractor? 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Behold, the Rangers captain on a Kubota bobblehead. And on Monday, May 11th, thanks to Kubota, you can own this collectible of everyone's favorite horse on his signature victory ride. 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
1: 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Rangers over the Cubs 6-0. Jack Leiter had a 28-pitch first. He's able to bounce back to get through 4 2/3. And he kept the Cubs scoreless. Not the best, but still pretty effective for Jack. And afterwards, he spoke to the media.
2: Jack, I know at times you found yourself in a bit of trouble today, and I'm sure you would have wanted to have gotten through that fifth inning, but how did you find your way out of some of those situations?
3: Yeah, I think a bit of trouble is an understatement. It was a grindy outing, and kind of, you know, one of those baseball things of, like, what a weird sport where it feels like it's the worst that I've thrown in terms of execution and where the stuff was tonight. And to be able to put up zeros, I'm grateful for that, and navigated around some traffic, and really happy that the boys got a win. Hopefully this can kind of get us on a roll now, but yeah, it was definitely a grindy one.
2: You know, Skip said he thought that the first several innings in your outing in Detroit was some of the best he's seen from you, and you felt like you kind of unlocked something in your side before that outing. You know, you said tonight didn't feel the best, but where do you feel like you're at just in terms of execution and finding your stuff right now?
3: Yeah, I think after an outing like this and kind of the streak of outings I've had recently, it's kind of like one of two ways you can go. You can be frustrated, or you can be grateful for the zeros, and obviously some luck goes into that tonight, but that's something that I was really, really looking for, and there's a lot to learn from tonight. I think a lot of it's kind of mindset based, and I'm grateful for the outcome. I'm grateful that we got a win, and I'm excited to get to work and clean up some things.
2: You had a couple, as you mentioned, you know, high-stress innings tonight, but the fact that the offense was able to stay out there for a while in the fourth, how helpful was that for you?
3: Yeah, I think a little time, especially in an outing like tonight, a little time in between innings to gather your thoughts, come up with a plan for the next inning and kind of get a little reset is definitely helpful. And the offense looked great tonight. That's really exciting. And the bullpen was great as always. I think those guys are kind of always the unsung heroes, and it seems like they're starting to get some love, but they deserve it, and that's exciting to see as well.
1: There you go, Jack Leiter following his outing. Alejandro Osuna, the subject of our Whataburger What a Play. He made a really nice play with Pete Crow Armstrong in the box. It was a tough spot, two on, nobody out. Osuna able to range to his right and make the play to help Jack get out of an inning. And afterwards, Alejandro Osuna had a couple of hits as well, spoke with the media.
4: You just flip that little thing in the left. I mean, yeah. is it survival? Is that what you're trying to do? Survive?
5: Yes, always. All the way to a strike. I'm just trying to find to fight and just try to put a ball in play.
4: Your team hasn't had a ton of hits with runners in scoring position. You had two tonight. How does it feel to contribute like that?
5: No, really good, to be honest. Really good, because we work all together. So when we work all together, that's the results.
6: Alejandro, we talked after the game Thursday, right? And we talked about the play in the outfield. To bounce back 2 days later and really have an impact on a game, what does that mean to you, I guess? And, like, how do you put a bad day behind you?
5: I mean, every day is different. The game is really hard. So for me, just try to pass the next page and just come with more energy, with more effort, because that always happens. It's really hard, to be honest, for everybody when got some mistake or something, that is part of the game.
2: How did you feel like your teammates supported you or helped you in those moments?
5: I feel really good, and everybody always support each other, so that helped us a lot, to be honest. We're going to the box with more motivation. We're going to play defense with more motivation, and that's really good.
2: Is there anyone that talked to you afterwards?
5: What's up?
2: Was there any teammate that actually that talked to you afterwards?
5: Yes, always. More than Sam Haggerty. We always talking together about each inning and everything, so he helped me a lot.
1: All right, well, tomorrow, Alejandro Soto hope to contribute on both sides again. Jameson Taillon, the starter for the Cubs. Jacob DeGrom, the starter for the Rangers. Rangers with a chance to win a series against the white-hot Chicago Cubs, and they got the right guy on the mound to try and get that done. Our Mother's Day coverage will begin at 1 o'clock. Well, tonight, Jack Leiter helped to keep the Cubs off the board, and the Rangers' bats put together some competitive battles. Josh Jung with three hits, including a homer. Justin Foskey with his first career homer. Jock Peterson had an RBI double, one of his three times on base, and the Rangers beat the Cubs 6-0. Chance to win a series tomorrow. We'll talk to them.
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0: Oh, you're a wild one. Faith Hill, and I'm Paul Poteet. You want a wild time, have a car chase on your wedding day. A man in the UK led police on a wild chase. Caused three police cars to crash, all on his wedding night. Police chased the groom for 12 miles, at times going more than 80 miles an hour. He could have gone faster, but, you know, all those, cans and things tied to the rear. He was eventually caught, and he spent his honeymoon in jail. Yes, the wedding is black tie formal. The after party, well, you know, orange is the new black. And Merle Haggard goes on the fighting side next. Don Williams and Trisha Yearwood are also coming up.
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0: Tricia Yearwood. I'm Paul Poutine. Flying Dwight Yoakam here in just a few moments. Delta Airlines has announced they are cutting free snacks and drinks on short flights. This is the ultimate shrinkflation. Remember a few years ago, companies started just shrinking the products. They wouldn't charge you any more. You just, you know, they would just keep making the money because they were giving you less. You know, like the bag of potato chips was suddenly smaller. Well, now, here's something that isn't just shrinking. It's going away. The free snacks and drinks on short flights on Delta. So you're going to have to somehow survive that 90 minutes without your can of Sprite and 3.5 Sun Chips. People love to have snack options, though. Isn't it funny? It's like when you see the parents at the ball field on Saturday morning. Maybe you saw this earlier today, and they're watching their kids play. They got a couple of, you know, maybe they're going to be there, I don't know, an hour and a half, 2 hours. They got a couple of coolers, a few thousand sandwiches. Who knows what could happen?
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1: ABC News. I'm Dave Packer. The Hanta virus-infected cruise ship to arrive soon in the Canary Islands with more than 100 passengers and crew on board. An American doctor who's a passenger stepped in to help others after the ship's doctor fell ill. Dr. Stephen Cornfield, an oncologist from Oregon, says the crew and the passengers were cooperative and understanding.
2: I have nothing but accolades for this boat and everybody on it.
1: A tragedy on the tarmac at Denver International Airport last night. Someone trespassed onto the runway and was killed by a plane taking off, sucked into the plane's engine, causing an engine fire and evacuation of the plane. Five people hurt. A boat explosion near a popular South Florida sandbar sent several people to the hospital with serious injuries this afternoon. Officials say 11 people were taken to local hospitals, some even airlifted. Israel launched drone strikes in Lebanon today, killing four people just south of Beirut, while a series of airstrikes on southern Lebanon killed at least 13. This is ABC News. One of the biggest car makers in the world is settling with the state of California over data privacy.
3: General Motors has agreed to pay a $12.75 million civil penalty to settle a case brought by the California Attorney General and a group of law enforcement agencies. The automaker was accused of using its OnStar program to collect names, contact information, even location data and driving behavior on drivers. GM then sold that information to data brokers for $20 million, according to the settlement. The company has also agreed to delete any driver data after 180 days. Mike Dubusky, ABC News.
1: Extreme heat with a chance of triple digit.

0: That's a big one.
1: 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Dave Packer, ABC News.
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0: Well, it's bigger than a normal heartache. That's how it works. It's Texas size. It's Joe Diffie, Bolt Boutique. Just a second. I think I have a note from our program director. A little less talk and a lot more action. No, that's the name of the song that we're going to play. That's an easy mistake on my part. And Toby Keith coming up in just a few moments. Dan Seals is on the way, too. I'll talk long enough to give you a terrible joke. You can tell this to somebody at church tomorrow. How many optometrists, eye doctors, if you will, how many optometrists does it take to screw in a light bulb? Think about this. It's optometrists. Ready? One or two? Number one? Number two? One or two? Okay. If you have perfect vision, you're just staring at the radio right now.
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0: Isn't that nice? Dan Seals with one friend. And your one friend on Saturday night. It's Pulp Boutique. Yeah, you need a friend. This guy in Poland, I guess this was going out to eat with a friend. And all of a sudden, man falls to the ground, suffers an apparent seizure while he, you know, was enjoying the meal with a friend. Onlookers called paramedics. But get this, as the man was being loaded into the ambulance and his friend was climbing in to join him, a waiter came and handed the friend the bill. Here you go. There's no hurry on this. Handed him the bill. That Yelp review is really going to be a scorcher, isn't it?
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0: Jody Messina with a lesson in leaving on Bulk Boutique. I guess I could give a lesson in that because I think I may sneak out of here in just a little bit. But we got the great stuff coming for you throughout the late evening and overnight. In just a few moments, Kenny and Dolly. And what is apparently the most popular song for two people to do when they're semi-blasted and doing karaoke. When the microphones come out. And what's the line in that Billy Joel song? And the microphone smells like a beer. Piano Man, you know that pop song? Well, I imagine that's the way. Can you imagine what a karaoke mic smells like after a night such as this, a Saturday night? So the song that two people are most likely to sing together, that's coming up next.
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1: ABC News, I'm Dave Packard. The cruise ship linked to a deadly hantavirus outbreak with 140 people on board, including 17 Americans, anchoring overnight off Spain's Canary Islands.
2: Authorities are currently investigating 8 cases related to the hantavirus outbreak and its origins. 3 people have died, all passengers of the MV Hondius. The MV Hondius has been traveling to the Canary Islands in Spain since it left Cape Verde on Wednesday.
1: ABC's Maggie Ruley. A boat explosion near a popular South Florida sandbar off Miami sent 11 people to the hospital with serious injuries Saturday afternoon. In Denver, a Frontier Airlines jet hitting and killing a person who was on the runway during takeoff. It started an engine fire. The plane was evacuated and 5 people were said to have been taken to the hospital. Under a new Trump administration proposal, guns could be mailed through the United States Postal Service. It's been illegal except for licensed dealers since the 1920s as part of efforts back then to curb crime. This is ABC News. The Trump administration releasing some federal government files on UFO sightings, or as they're officially known by the government, UAPs. Here's Asa Stahl, science editor for Planetary Society.
3: These files released by the Pentagon do not give any solid evidence for life beyond Earth, for alien life in general. But that doesn't mean we aren't continuing the investigation and the search for life.
1: Young high school culinary programs are getting creative.
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1: That's ABC's Chuck Sievertson. I'm Dave Packer, ABC News.
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I was thumbing from Montgomery, I had my guitar on my back, when a stranger stopped beside me in an antique Cadillac.

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As I stepped out of that Cadillac, I said, mister, many thanks. He said, you don't have to call me mister. The

Mr. David Allen Coe right there. And Rod, how you doing? Yeah, we're all of a sudden about halfway through the weekend, aren't we? And I am Chaz Mix, and welcome along. Tracy Bird's coming up in a few. Here's the Judds.

0: Tracy Byrd right there with the First Step, and I'm Chaz Mixon. This day, 1970, Decca Records releases Coal Miner's Daughter. Ah, what a classic by Loretta Lynn. The autobiographical song became her signature song, one of the genre's most widely known songs, and provided the basis for both her autobiography and that movie of her life, Sissy Spacek, Tommy Lee Jones. What a great one that was. Hang on, Brooks and Dunn coming up.
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0: Mr. Eddie Raven, as we play music all night long for you, and I'm Chaz Mixon. 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

0: Shake the Sugar Tree, one for my wife, Jan. She loves that one from Pam Tillis. I am Chaz Mixon. We'll get back to them in a little bit. Anything you love, you can always hit me up. 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
1: ABC News, I'm Dave Packard. Passengers on a Dutch hantavirus-infected cruise ship arriving in the Canary Islands overnight. Three people have died. The CDC officials will be standing by to meet the passengers. Dr. Maria Van Kerkhove, director of the Department of Epidemic and Pandemic Management.
2: Right now, there's nobody on board that has any symptoms, including passengers and crew. That's great news.
1: 17 Americans on board. First responders in Florida's Miami-Dade rushed to a popular sandbar Saturday afternoon after a boat explosion. 11 people taken to a local area hospital. In Denver, a Frontier Airlines jet hitting and killing a trespasser who was on the runway during takeoff. The engine went on fire when the man was partially sucked in. The plane evacuated a dozen passengers, reporting minor injuries. Investigators in Central California say a new search of property linked to the family of convicted killer Paul Flores did not uncover the remains of Kristen Smart nearly 30 years after she vanished. This is ABC News. A massive security breach has impacted millions of students and teachers, just as many are preparing for final exams.
3: Millions of students and teachers across the country recovering from a digital nightmare right before finals week. A massive cyber attack shutting down the online learning platform Canvas, used by more than 8,000 K-12 schools and colleges to post assignments, check grades, and communicate with students and parents.
1: ABC's Morgan Norwood. The Trump administration releasing some federal government files on UFO sightings. ABC's Christian Cordero.
4: NASA transcripts from 4 years later are also part of this release. Buzz Aldrin telling the government he saw a possible laser in space. And images taken from the Apollo 17 mission in 1972 show strange lights observed in space from the moon. Every Apollo mission has reported similar lights.
1: FIFA announcing Katy Perry, Michael Bublé, and Mexican rock royalty Mana will be featured in the opening ceremonies at this year's World Cup. Dave Packer, ABC News.
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The Forrester Sisters in the middle of this one with Chaz Mixon, rolling through the weekend, and we hope you're having a good one so far. Charlie McLean here in a few. Here's Keith Whitley.

0: Charlie McLean right there. Yeah, a radio heart. I think I have a radio heart, that's for sure. I'm Chaz Mixon. I certainly have some Cajun blood in me, and it's National Shrimp Day today. Uh-oh. Americans eat 1 billion pounds of shrimp every year. Shrimp are all born male and mature into females. Now, the longest shrimp ever found was 16 inches. Man. That's a meal in itself right there. Randy Travis coming up next.
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0: Everybody gone country, right? Yes, Alan Jackson for you with Chaz Mixon. Got Dwight Yoakam coming up in just a few. And how about one for Merle next?
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0: Skinny Dwight right there, and I'm Chaz Mixon. We have got lots more great music to play for you. We're doing it all night long.
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1: ABC News, I'm Dave Packer. The cruise ship linked to a deadly Honda virus outbreak with 140 people on board, including 17 Americans, anchoring overnight off Spain's Canary Islands.
2: Authorities are currently investigating 8 cases related to the Honda virus outbreak and its origins. 3 people have died, all passengers of the MV Hondius. The MV Hondius has been traveling to the Canary Islands in Spain since it left Cape Verde on Wednesday.
1: ABC's Maggie Ruley. A boat explosion near a popular South Florida sandbar off Miami sent 11 people to the hospital with serious injuries Saturday afternoon. In Denver, a Frontier Airlines jet hitting and killing a person who was on the runway during takeoff. It started an engine fire. The plane was evacuated and 5 people were said to have been taken to the hospital. Under a new Trump administration proposal, guns could be mailed through the United States Postal Service. It's been illegal except for licensed dealers since the 1920s as part of efforts back then to curb crime. This is ABC News. The Trump administration releasing some federal government files on UFO sightings, or as they're officially known by the government, UAPs. Here's Asa Stahl, science editor for Planetary Society.
3: These files released by the Pentagon do not give any solid evidence for life beyond Earth, or alien life in general. But that doesn't mean we aren't continuing the investigation and the search for life.
1: Young high school culinary programs are getting creative.
4: Rolling Flavors, Georgia's first student-operated food truck, has opened in DeKalb County. A student, Gabrielle Thompson.
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4: The food truck will train students in 20 high schools, says Chef Keo Gayden.
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4: Profits will be going to the schools.
1: That's ABC's Chuck Sievertson. I'm Dave Packer, ABC News.
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0: There goes Miss Tanya Tucker, and I am Chaz Mixon. The final edition of Dolly, the television variety show hosted by Dolly Parton herself, aired on ABC on this day in 1988. Guest stars featured in the series had included everyone from Tammy Wynette to Merle Haggard, Tyne Daly, Bruce Willis, Emmylou Harris, Linda Ronstadt, Tom Petty, Tom Selleck, the Neville Brothers, also Alabama, Willie Nelson, Glenn Campbell, Dudley Moore, and Oprah Winfrey. Man, that's a guest list right there. Hang on.
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used to chase that boy home from school. I called him Freckled Face, a red-headed fool. He was different. He wasn't cool like

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0: Rumor has it, there goes Clay Walker, and I am Chaz Mixon. 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

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And I never took the time to let you know. 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
2: News, I'm Dave Packard. Passengers on a Dutch hantavirus-infected cruise ship arriving in the Canary Islands overnight. Three people have died. The CDC officials will be standing by to meet the passengers. Dr. Maria Van Kerkhove, Director of the Department of Epidemic and Pandemic Management.
3: Right now, there's nobody on board that has any symptoms, including passengers and crew. That's great news.
2: 17 Americans on board. First responders in Florida's Miami-Dade rushed to a popular sandbar Saturday afternoon after a boat explosion. 11 people taken to a local area hospital. In Denver, a Frontier Airlines jet hitting and killing a trespasser who was on the runway during takeoff. The engine went on fire when the man was partially sucked in. The plane evacuated a dozen passengers, reporting minor injuries. Investigators in Central California say a new search of property linked to the family of convicted killer Paul Flores did not uncover the remains of Kristen Smart nearly 30 years after she vanished. This is ABC News. A massive security breach has impacted millions of students and teachers, just as many are preparing for final exams.
4: Millions of students and teachers across the country recovering from a digital nightmare right before finals week. A massive cyber attack shutting down the online learning platform Canvas, used by more than 8,000 parents.
2: Administrator sightings, ABC's Christian Cordero.
5: NASA transcripts from 4 years later are also part of this release. They're in space. And images taken from the Apollo 17 mission in 1972 show strange lights observed in space from the moon. Every Apollo mission has reported similar lights.
2: FIFA announcing Katy Perry, Michael Bublé, and Mexican rock royalty Mana will be featured in the opening ceremonies of this year's World Cup. Dave Packer, ABC News.
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There's Miss Dolly right there, and I am Chaz Mixon. Got Billy Ray Cyrus coming up in just a few. Hang out for Billy Ray in a couple minutes. Right now, Ricky Skaggs.

0: There goes Billy Ray Cyrus, and I am Chaz Mixon. So you know I'm a Miranda Lambert fan. She has teased a new single called Crisco. This is her first under her new label partnership with MCA. The song is actually due out this coming Friday, the 15th. It's a feel-good anthem. You know, Miranda's, she doesn't take it too seriously most of the time. I mean, that's what I love about her. And I've got this little tease and whatnot posted at Radio Chaz on Facebook. So I'm gonna check it out.
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0: Oh, there's the man right there, George Jones, and I am Chaz Mixon. We're going to get right back into it with a losing
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0: There goes Brooks. And done. That ain't no way to go. Oh, and I am Chaz Mix, and the way to go is
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2: The cruise ship linked to a deadly hantavirus outbreak with 140 people on board, including 17 Americans, anchoring overnight off Spain's Canary Islands.
3: Authorities are currently investigating 8 cases related to the hantavirus outbreak and its origins. 3 people have died, all passengers of the MV Hondius. The MV Hondius has been traveling to the Canary Islands in Spain since it left Cape Verde on Wednesday.
2: ABC's Maggie Ruley. A boat explosion near a popular South Florida sandbar off Miami sent 11 people to the hospital with serious injuries Saturday afternoon. In Denver, a Frontier airline who was on the runway during takeoff, it started an engine fire. The plane was evacuated and 5 people were said to have been taken to the hospital. Under a new Trump administration proposal, guns could be mailed through the United States Postal Service. It's been illegal except for licensed M20s as part of efforts back then to curb crime. This is ABC News. The Trump and by the government. Here's Asa Stahl, science editor for Planetary Society.
4: These files released by the Pentagon do not give any solid evidence for life beyond Earth or alien life in general. But that doesn't mean we aren't continuing the investigation and the search for life.
2: Young high school culinary programs are getting creative.
5: Operated food truck, Cab County. 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
2: 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I'm Dave Packer, ABC News.
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0: There goes Clint Black, and I am Chaz Mixon, the winner of the fourth season of American Idol in 05. You know her, you love her. Carrie Underwood was inducted into the Grand Ole Opry. It only took 3 years. Yeah, in 08, introduced by Garth Brooks, she performed Last Name, All-American Girl, and that first big hit she had, Jesus Take the Wheel. Hang on, we got George.
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0: Oak Ridge Boys, no matter how high. And I am Chaz Mixon. We're going to do some Jody Messina here in a little bit for Chris. Take care of that one. And Mark Colley is on the way too.
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0: Mark Colley for you as we roll through the weekend and into your Sunday. I am Chaz Mixon. 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
1: ABC News, I'm Dave Packard. Passengers on a Dutch hantavirus-infected cruise ship arriving in the Canary Islands overnight. Three people have died. The CDC officials will be standing by to meet the passengers. Dr. Maria Van Kerkhove, director of the Department of Epidemic and Pandemic Management.
2: Right now, there's nobody on board that has any symptoms, including passengers and crew. That's great news.
1: 17 Americans on board. First responders in Florida's Miami-Dade rushed to a popular sandbar Saturday afternoon after a boat explosion. 11 people taken to a local area hospital. In Denver, a Frontier Airlines jet hitting and killing a trespasser who was on the runway during takeoff. The engine went on fire when the man was partially sucked in. The plane evacuated a dozen passengers, reporting minor injuries. Investigators in Central Catch a property linked to the family of convicted killer Paul Flores did not uncover the remains of Kristen Smart nearly 30 years after she vanished. This is ABC News. A massive security breach has impacted millions of students and teachers, just as many are preparing.
3: A massive cyber attack shutting down the online learning platform Canvas, used by more than 8,000 K-12 schools and colleges to post assignments, check grades, and communicate with students and parents.
1: ABC's Morgan Norwood. The Trump administration releasing some federal government files on
4: scripts from Buzz Aldrin telling the government he saw a possible laser images taken from the Apollo 17 mission in 1972 show strange lights observed in space.
1: Announcing Katie opening ceremonies at this year's World Cup. Dave Packer, ABC News.
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0: Steve Warner right there, and Linda with Chaz Mixon. Don't forget about Mom today. Happy Mother's Day, everybody. You know, more phone calls are made on Mother's Day than any other day of the year. That's about 122 million. It's the busiest day of the year for restaurants, especially for brunch. The word mama was invented by babies. Ma is usually the first sound an infant can vocalize. That's why almost every language uses some form of it. Highway 101, on the way next.
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0: Oh, yes, indeed. Alan Jackson and those Mercury Blues. Love that one. I am Chaz Mixon. Going to wrap it up here with a home stretch. Got Waylon and Willie and the Judds, too, coming up.
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0: Oh, working in some Judds right before I get out of here. There you go. I am Chaz Mixon. You enjoy the rest of the weekend, all right? And the work week coming up, we'll get together again next weekend as always.
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1: ABC News, I'm Dave Packer. The cruise ship linked to a deadly hantavirus outbreak with 140 people on board, including 17 Americans, anchoring overnight off Spain's Canary Islands.
2: Authorities are currently investigating 8 cases related to the hantavirus outbreak and its origins. 3 people have died, all passengers of the MV Hondius. The MV Hondius has been traveling to the Canary Islands in Spain since it left Cape Verde on Wednesday.
1: ABC's Maggie Rooley. A boat explosion near a popular South Florida sandbar off Miami sent 11 people to the hospital with serious injuries Saturday afternoon. In Denver, a Frontier Airlines jet hitting and killing a person who was on the runway during takeoff. It started an engine fire. The plane was evacuated and 5 people were said to have been taken to the hospital. Under a new Trump administration proposal, guns could be mailed through the United States Postal Service. It's been illegal except for licensed dealers since the 1920s as part of efforts back then to curb crime. This is ABC News. The Trump administration releasing some federal government files on UFO sightings, or as they're officially known by the government, UAPs. Here's Asa Stahl, science editor for Planetary Society.
3: These files released by the Pentagon do not give any solid evidence for life beyond Earth, or alien life in general. But that doesn't mean we aren't continuing the investigation and the search for life.
1: Young high school culinary programs are getting creative.
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1: That's ABC's Chuck Sievertson. I'm Dave Packer, ABC News.
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Well, my daddy left home when I was 3, and he didn't leave much to Ma and me. Just this old guitar and an empty bottle of booze. Now, I don't blame him because he run and hid, but the meanest thing that he ever did was before he left, he went and named me Sue. Well, he must have thought that it was quite a joke, and it got a lot of laughs from lots of folks. Seems I had to fight my whole life through. Some gal would giggle and I'd get red, and some guy'd laugh and I'd bust his head. I'll tell you, life ain't easy for a boy named Sue. Well, I grew up quick and I grew up mean. My fists got hard, my wits got keen. 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

0: feeling stud, such a dirty mangy dog that named me Sue. Well, I knew that snake was my own sweet dad from a worn-out picture that my mother'd had. And I knew that scar on his cheek and his evil eye. He was big and bent and gray and old, and I looked at him and my blood ran cold. And I said, my name is Sue, how do you do? How are you gonna die? Yeah, that's what I told him. Well, I hit him hard right between the eyes, and he went down, but to my surprise, come up with a knife and cut off a piece of my ear. But I busted a chair right across his teeth, and we crashed through the wall and into the street, kicking and a-gouging in the mud and the blood and the beard. I tell you, I've fought tougher men, but I really can't remember when. He kicked like a mule and he bit like a crocodile. I heard him laugh and then I heard him cuss, and he went for his gun and I pulled mine first. He stood there looking at me and I saw him smile. He said, son, this world is rough, and if a man's gonna make it, he's gotta be tough. And I know I wouldn't be there to help you along. So I give you that name and I said goodbye. I knew you'd have to get tough or die. And it's that name that helped to make you strong. Yeah. He said, now you just fought one hell of a fight, and I know you hate me and you got the right to kill me now, and I wouldn't blame you if you do. But you ought to thank me before I die for the gravel in your guts and the spit in your eye, cause I'm the that named you Sue. Could I do? I got all choked up and I threw down my gun, called him a paw and he called me a son, and I come away with a different point of view.
1: It's a Boy Named Sue, one of Johnny Cash's number one hits, 12 altogether for the Man in Black, Patti Loveless, Brooks and Dunn, Hank Jr. On the way a bit later in the hour with Tanya Tucker's Just Another Love.

0: the mostly retired Patty Loveless. It's hurt me bad in a real good way. Good morning. It's May the 10th, Maybelle Carter's birthday. Born this day in 1909, Kenan Thompson of SNL celebrates his 48th. Billy Dean covered his song at one point. We just disagreed. Dave Mason turns 80 today. Also the birthday of Bono and actor and dancing great Fred Astaire's birthday is today as well, born in 1899. Brooks and Dunn and Hank Jr. are coming up.
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0: Hank Williams Jr.'s This Ain't Dallas, celebrating his 77th birthday on the 26th of the month. And his next show's coming up in Beaver Dam, Kentucky. That'll be on the 29th. On the way, Sammy Kershaw and Ronnie McDowell.
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0: It's Like the Rain from Clint Black on his Back on the Blacktop tour right now, and also releasing a new memoir. It'll be his first, coming out on the 19th of the month. Eddie Rabbit's on the way next.
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1: ABC News, I'm Brian Clark. Spanish health officials are overseeing the disembarkation of passengers from the Dutch cruise ship hit by hantavirus. There are 17 Americans on board the ship, including Dr. Stephen Kornfeld from Bend, Oregon. He says he jumped into action to help passengers after the ship's doctor got sick.
2: I was already embroiled in it, so there's no way I was going to just go back to my room and say, I'm just a passenger, leave me alone. And then it just kind of escalated.
1: The American passengers will be flown to Nebraska for evaluation and quarantine. Fire officials in Miami-Dade County, Florida, say 15 people were transported to hospital Saturday after a possible boat explosion near a popular sandbar. They have not released information about their conditions. Kuwait's defense ministry says it responded to a drone attack, the latest test to the ongoing ceasefire, as the U.S. awaits Iran's response to its latest proposal to end the war and reopen the Strait of Hormuz. This is ABC News. Investigators in California say new evidence turned up empty in parts
3: property of convicted killer Paul Flores did not uncover the remains of a 30-year college party in San Luis. Prosecutors said Flores killed her during an attempted rape, but her body has never been found. Investigators this past week searched the home of Flores' mother after evidence suggested human remains may once have been.
1: Professional baseball's mourning Hall of Fame manager Bobby Cox, who died at 84. Cox managed the Atlanta Braves to 14 consecutive division titles in the 1990s and early 2000s. That run included a World Series crown. Cox, fourth all-time on the managerial wins list, was inducted into the Hall of Fame in 2014. I'm Brian Clark, ABC News.
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T.G. Shepherd's Only One You. He continues on his 50th anniversary tour this year. John Schneider, Shelley West, Winona Judd coming up in just a bit. His grand finale concert coming up at Nissan Stadium towards the end of June in Nashville, Tennessee. Here's Alan Jackson.

0: He's certainly not wet behind the ears anymore. It's John Schneider. I've been around enough to know that song for him became his first number one hit. And her only number one song is on the way next. Listen for Shelley Wester right here in moments.
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0: It was the title track of her second album and a top five hit from the collection. It's Winona Judd and Tell Me Why. Later this summer on the Raised On Radio Tour, she'll be sharing the stage with Melissa Etheridge for many shows throughout the summer months. Randy Travis and some Blackhawk coming up.
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2: 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Suppose.

How old do you think I am? He said. I said, well, I didn't know. He said, I turned 65 about 11 months ago. I was sitting

Women think about themselves when menfolk ain't around. 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He said, I tried it all,

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1: When he first moved to Nashville, he asked for some advice. He said, "What should I write about?" Well, he was told, "Write about events that happen in your life." And one of those true events for country music storyteller came from Tom T. Hall with Old Dogs Children and Watermelon Wine. Good morning. Thanks for having us along on this Mother's Day. Leroy Parnell, coming up next.
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1: ABC News, I'm Brian. First group off the MV Hondius, the Dutch cruise ship now in the Canary Islands after a hantavirus outbreak. Spain's health minister says the disembarkation process is going as planned, and that all passengers will be flying back to their home countries on private flights. They'll not come in contact with the general public.
2: It depends on the country or similar, or charter or military. Okay, but no commercial.
1: The 17 Americans who are on board the ship will be flown to Nebraska. Mother's Day flowers could be more expensive this year. The latest Bureau of Labor Statistics data shows a more than 7% increase for indoor plants and flowers. One reason, higher fuel prices. The United Arab Emirates has joined Kuwait in saying it intercepted Iranian drones today, as the U.S. says it's waiting to hear Iran's response to its latest proposal to end the war. This is ABC News. Federal and local authorities in Colorado are investigating how someone got onto a runway at Denver International Airport where they were struck by a Frontier Airlines flight that was taking off en route to Los Angeles. It happened just after 11 o'clock local time Friday night. The plane evacuated its 224 passengers and seven crew members that were on board. The person struck was killed. New York City police say a 32-year-old man taken in for a psych evaluation was released an hour later, then went on to fatally push a man down subway stairs. ABC's Anthony Carlos in New York City and says many questions are being asked.
3: The mayor of New York City writing, "I am horrified by the killing of Ross Falzone. New Yorkers deserve answers. That is why I've directed New York City Health and Hospitals to conduct both an immediate investigation on what steps should have been taken to prevent this tragedy and a comprehensive review."
1: I'm Brian Clark, ABC News.
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One of his biggest, if not the biggest hit of his career, King of the Road from Roger Miller, Allison.

0: When they recorded the song for the Keith Whitley tribute album, they had no intention of releasing it as a single. 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

0: It ended up becoming her signature song. It's Sylvia and Nobody. Good morning. It is Mother's Day 2026, of course. It's Liver and Onions Day, National Shrimp Day. And something Mom might ask you to do every so often, it's Clean Up Your Room Day. We got George Strait and Earl Thomas Conley coming up.
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0: From his album, What a Way to Live, a top five hit for Mark Chestnut, going through the Big D, I Don't Mean Dallas. After some health concerns over the last couple of years, Mark is back on the road once again, steamrolling through the concert dates here this spring and summer with some Dwight Yoakam and Buck Owens coming up next.
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2: ABC News, I'm Brian Clark. The 17 Americans on board the Dutch ship experiencing a hantavirus cluster will not be subject to a mandatory quarantine when they return to the U.S. As these passengers disembark in Spain's Canary Islands, a Spanish health spokesman tells ABC that's not best practice. As for the risk, ABC medical correspondent Dr. Darian Sutton says it's still low.
3: When you look at the rate or efficiency of this virus getting from one person to another compared to COVID or the flu, it requires prolonged contact. The reason why we're seeing it on a boat is because cruise ships and boats provide that opportunity. There's close contact. That creates this opportunity. We do not normally see this in the community. That is why this is graded as a low risk.
2: U.S. waiting for a response from Iran to its latest proposal to end the war that would include a 30-day period where the Strait of Hormuz would be open. Coast Guard investigators in Florida looking for clues as to the cause of a boat explosion that injured more than a dozen people at a popular sandbar. This is ABC News. 8 children killed in last month's mass shooting in Louisiana were remembered Saturday at a funeral in Shreveport. The children aged 3 to 11 were killed by their father, who carried out the shooting before he was killed. Police are still investigating, saying they aren't sure if he killed himself or was struck by officers. Baseball this morning, Hall of Fame manager Bobby Cox, who died at 84. He was best known for the 15 consecutive division titles that he led the Atlanta Braves to. Large-scale baby shower, one way to celebrate moms this Mother's Day weekend in South Texas, is ABC's Mo Rader in Houston.
4: The main idea behind this was to set up mothers and moms to be with success by providing them with support and knowledge about pregnancy and early motherhood. It also is a way military spouses network with each other. We spoke with one military family who talked about their appreciation for the Red Cross while they had to tend to a sick family member.
5: Just having the Red Cross help us throughout that time, it was immaculate.
2: I'm Brian Clark, ABC News.
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announcing her engagement to Rex Lynn last September during the Emmys. It's Reba McEntire and How Blue. She and Rex both have their careers on the front burner right now. Their engagement and marriage, that'll be further down the road with no specific date named as of yet. Charlie Daniels, Johnny Lee, and Doug Stone on the way. Here's Diamond Rio. It was

0: Written by Charlie Daniels himself, the song became a top 10 hit for he and the band, Drinking My Baby Goodbye. After a stint in the service, he made his way back to his home state of Texas, where he built up some notoriety in the music business in the Texas country music scene. His first nationwide success came with the song coming up next. We'll hear from Johnny Lee right here in moments, and some Doug Stone as well.
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0: Apparently, he hadn't been out for quite a while on his own, struggling to find a jukebox with a country song. It's Doug Stone. That for Doug became his second number one hit. Good morning. On the way, Waylon Jennings, and also some Eddie Rabbit for you.
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1: And Jesus, walking by the Sea of Galilee, saw two brethren, Simon called Peter and Andrew his brother, casting a net into the sea, for they were fishers. And he said unto them, Follow me, and I will make you fishers of men. And they straightway left their nets and followed him. Praise the Lord this morning, and welcome to another broadcast from Straightway Radio Ministry. I'm Minister Willie Snell, and we would like to salute you on this day for giving us this opportunity to come into your space and to share with you another portion of his divine word. Before we go to the book of 1 Peter, let's have a word of prayer. Father God, we come once again just thanking you for being our Lord, our Savior, our Jesus Christ. We thank you for allowing us to rise to see another day. And we also thank you for just being you, for being the one that we can call upon, for being the one who knows our every need, for being the one that just give us these opportunities in life that you keep giving us. And we also come on behalf of the sick, the shut-ins, the ones that may be traveling, the dangerous highways, skyways, and byways. And Father God, we come on behalf of those who may not understand and realize that you are indeed our Lord and Savior, Jesus Christ. And Father, we ask that as we get into your word on this day, that you direct us in the way that you would have us to go, so that everything that we do and say will be pleasing and acceptable in thy sight. And we also ask that you forgive us for our many, many sins. It is in Christ's name that we pray and ask it all. Amen and amen again. We are in the book of 1 Peter, chapter 1. And this will be our introduction into 1 Peter. And we just want to look at a few things here that the commentator wrote as far as giving us a heads up as to why and how things happen and some of the things that did happen in 1 Peter. And this is what is written. Crushed, overwhelmed, devastated, torn. These waves of feeling was over those who suffered, blinding all visions of hope and threatening to destroy them. Suffering has many forms, physical abuse, social persecution, and it also says that the pain and anguish tempt a person to turn back, to surrender, to give in. Many first century followers of Christ were suffering and being abused and persecuted for believing in and obeying Jesus. Beginning in Jerusalem at the hands of their Jewish brothers. Beginning in Jerusalem at the hands of their Jewish brothers. The pattern of persecution spread to the rest of the world, wherever Christians gathered, and climaxed when Rome determined to rid the empire of those who would not bow to Caesar, the Christ ones. Peter knew persecution firsthand, beaten in jail. Peter had been threatened often. He had seen fellow Christians die and the church scattered. But he knew Christ, and nothing could shake his confidence in his risen Lord. In this personal context, Peter wrote to the church scattered and suffering for the faith, giving comfort and hope and urging continued loyalty to Christ. Now, we're going to look at a few vital statistics here. And it says the purpose, to offer encouragement to suffering Christians. The author is Peter, to whom written, Jewish Christian driven out of Jerusalem and scattered throughout Asia Minor, and all believers everywhere. Date written, it says about AD 62 through 64, possibly from Rome. The setting, Peter was probably in Rome when the great persecution on the Emperor Nero began. Eventually, Peter was executed during this persecution. Now see there what we're talking about. Christians was executed. Peter was executed. And it goes on to say, throughout the Roman Empire, Christians were being tortured and killed for their faith. And the church in Jerusalem was being scattered throughout the Mediterranean world. Key verses, you have been grieved by various trials, that the genuineness of your faith may be found to praise, honor, and glory at the revelation of Jesus Christ. 1 Peter 1, as you were, 1 Peter, verse 6 and 7. Key people, Peter and Mark. Now, we want to go to chapter 1 of the book of 1 Peter, and we're going to begin here with verse number 1, and the subject that we're going to try to cover today is God's great blessings to his people. And the underlying subject is greeting to the elect pilgrim. And from the book of 1 Peter, chapter 1, verse number 1, and it says, Peter, an apostle of Jesus Christ, to the pilgrims of the dispersion in Pontus, Galatia, Cappadocia, Asia, and Bithynia, elect according to the foreknowledge of God the Father and sanction of the Spirit for obedience and sprinkling of the blood of Jesus Christ. Grace to you and peace be multiplied. Now, that was verse number 1 and 2. And we want to take a look at the Life Application Study Bible here to just see what the commentator is saying in reference to those verses. And this is what he says. The Apostle Peter wrote this letter to encourage believers who would likely face trials and persecution on the Emperor Nero during most of the first century. Christians were not hunted down and killed throughout the Roman Empire. They could, however, expect social and economical persecution from three main sources: the Romans, the Jews, and their own.

Jews and their own family. So that let us know that sometimes family is not necessarily from family, because we have studied throughout our studies is that sometimes those that come against you are members of your own household. Now, one may ask the question, when you say one may come against you that may be members of your own household, could you be referring to just my biological family members? Could that include church members? If we remember, they did use the word other from their brethren. So now, as we continue, let's take a look at this other statement here. And it says, the legal status of Christians in the Roman Empire was unclear. Many Romans still thought of Christians as member of a Jewish sect. And because of that Jewish religion was legal, they considered Christianity legal also. As long as Christian complied with the emperor's law, however, if Christian refused to worship the emperor or join the army, or if they were involved in civic disturbances, such as the one in Ephesians recorded in the book of Acts, chapter 19, verse 23. They may be punished by the civil authority. And just think, this is during the early days of the church, during the early century. Some may ask the question, are Christians punished today? Do they receive the same treatment as the first century Christian? Well, there are countries where Christians aren't allowed to practice their Christianity. And it may be hard for those of us here in America to come to grip with that, because we see what is going on here in our country, and we just can't actually picture something like that happening somewhere else. But there's one thing about it. If you had an opportunity or ever get an opportunity to travel to different places overseas, just check out the custom. And if you don't get a chance to actually go and visit some of these countries, then read about them and see what's going on, because what applied to Christians yesterday, the same may apply today, just maybe not necessarily here in our neighborhood, or as the weather people say, here in our neck of the woods. Now let's look at 1 Peter 1 and verse number 3. And the Bible says, blessed be the God and Father of our Lord Jesus Christ, who according to his abundant mercy has begotten us again to a living hope through the resurrection of, and let me get these pages turned. And we will read that one more time. And verse number 3 again. Blessed be the God and Father of our Lord Jesus Christ, who according to his abundant mercy has begotten us again to a living hope through the resurrection of

0: Jesus Christ from the dead to an inheritance incorruptible and undefiled, and that does not fade away, reserved in heaven for you. Verse 5, who are kept by the power of God through faith for salvation, ready to be revealed in the last time. And we just want to thank you once again for allowing us to have come into your space and to share with you another portion of His divine word. If you have any questions or comments about anything that we have covered or any biblical questions, you can give us a call at area code 870-200-5858. And if it's the Lord's will, next Sunday we shall continue with the book of 1 Peter chapter 1. God bless and have a wonderful day.
1: Nehemiah chapter 5, begin reading in verse 1, it says, and there was a great cry of the people and of their wives against their brethren the Jews. For there were that said, we our sons and our daughters are many, therefore we take up corn for them that we may eat and live. Some also there were that said, we have mortgaged our lands, vineyards, and houses that we might buy corn because of the dearth. There were also that said, we have borrowed money for the king's tribute and that upon our lands and vineyards. Yet now our flesh is as the flesh of our brethren, our children as their children, and lo, we bring into bondage our sons and our daughters to be servants, and some of our daughters are brought unto bondage already. Neither is it in our power to redeem them, for other men have our lands and vineyards. And I was very angry when I heard their cry in these words. Then I consulted with myself, and I rebuked the nobles and the rulers, and said unto them, ye exact usury, every one of his brother? And I set a great assembly against them. And I said unto them, we, after our ability, have redeemed our brethren the Jews, which were sold unto the heathen. And will ye even sell your brethren? Or shall they be sold unto us? Then held they their peace, and found nothing to answer. And I said, it is not good that ye do. Ought ye not to walk in the fear of our God, because of the reproach of the heathen, our enemies? I likewise and my brethren and my servants might exact of them money and corn. I pray you, let us leave off this usury. Restore, I pray you, to them, even this day, their lands, their vineyards, their olive yards, and their houses, also the hundredth part of the money, and of the corn, the wine, and the oil that ye exact of them. Then said they, we will restore them and will require nothing of them. So will we do as thou sayest. Then I called the priests and took an oath of them that they should do according to this promise. Also I shook my lap and said, so God shake out every man from his house and from his labor that performeth not this promise. Even thus be shaken out and emptied. And all the congregation said, amen, and praise the Lord. And the people did according to this promise. Moreover, from the time that I was appointed to be their governor to the land in the land of Judah, from the 20th year even unto the 32nd year of Artaxerxes the king, that is, 12 years, I and my brethren have not eaten the bread of the governor. But the former governors that had been before me were chargeable unto the people, and had taken of them bread and wine, beside 40 shekels of silver. Yea, even their servants bear rule over the people, but so did not I, because of the fear of God. Yea, also I continued in the work of this wall. Neither bought we any land, and all my servants were gathered thither unto the work. Moreover, there were at my table 150 of the Jews and rulers, beside those that came unto us from among the heathen that are about us. Now that which was prepared for me daily was one ox and 6 choice sheep. Also fowls were prepared for me, and once in 10 days store of all sorts of wine. Yet for all this required not I the bread of the governor, because the bondage was heavy upon this people. Think upon me, my God, for good, according to all that I have done for this people. We're at a halfway point in the rebuilding of this wall. And the workforce is, there's been some erosion that has taken place. I mean, we get the idea, well, they just dropped everything and started working. Well, they did that for a while. But these people have families. How many of you could just stop working and go do something and not work a lick, not make any money? And so they had to take care of their families. Bible teaches the man that doesn't take care of his family is worse than an infidel or an unbeliever. So they had personal responsibilities that they had to take care of and still try to do the work on the wall. And folks, the workforce, the strength, everything has eroded. Now, when I talk about erosion, we need to understand erosion takes place slowly. It's subtle. It's gradual. A river doesn't carve out a canyon in a day. It takes time. A shoreline doesn't disappear in a week. A marriage doesn't collapse in a moment. It takes time. A church doesn't drift from its mission in a single season. An individual, and I want you to understand, today I'm not just going to talk about the people at Jerusalem. I'm not just going to talk about what happens inside a church. This can happen to individuals. You can be a great worker for the Lord, but over time, that work can start to cease. It can slowly erode away. So erosion here is the slow wearing away of strength and conviction and unity and joy. Now in chapter 4, we saw that they faced external erosion. The erosion, let's go back and recap. In chapter 4, there was external pressure. Started off with mocking and discouragement in verses 1 through 3. What do these feeble Jews, Sanballat said. Tobias says, even that which they build, if a fox go up, he shall break down their stone wall. Mockery there eroded their, or was meant to erode their confidence. That still happens today. The enemy still speaks to individuals. You're too weak. Speaks to a church. So you're too small. You can't do that. Let me tell you something. If it wasn't for the small churches doing all that they do, the bigger churches wouldn't be able to accomplish some of the, or, you know, the work wouldn't accomplish some of the things that it does. So never underestimate the power of a small church. It'll tell you your efforts don't matter. Your prayers aren't working. They'll do everything it can to discourage you. That didn't work. So they put threats and intimidation in 7 and 8. They conspired to come and fight against Jerusalem and to hinder it. The goal wasn't to destroy the wall, folks. They weren't talking about destroying the wall. They were just talking about stopping the work. Quit building the wall. That's all they wanted them to do. He doesn't have to defeat you. All he's got to do is distract you. If we get distracted from doing that which is good, that which the Lord calls us to do, he's completed his purpose. He keeps the work from going forward. And then in verse 10, we see fatigue and frustration. The strength of the bearers of burdens is decayed, and there's much rubbish. Strength is decayed. Moral, you know, the morale is slipping. Seems like the harder we work, the more rubbish there is. Y'all ever been in that point where you think, my goodness, I've taken out of 50 wheelbarrows full, and it looks like there's 100 left to do? If you've never had a major feed spill in a chicken house, you don't know what I'm talking about, maybe. But I mean, it just looks insurmountable, and the more you work, it seems like the more there is to do, and it can cause your morale to get low. So there was fatigue and frustration, and then they resorted to fear when that didn't work. What did they say in verses 11 and 12? They shall not know, neither see, till we come in the midst of them. In other words, they were trying to get them to be looking over their shoulder all the time, worried about an attack. Fear is the enemy's favorite erosion tool. Fear of failure, fear of people, fear of the future, doesn't matter. Any kind of fear can cause the work to slow down or to stop. Now, we notice again, I'm going to go over it again, what Nehemiah did. First thing he did was to pray. That ought to be the first action, not the last. He posted a guard. Common sense. He positioned families together. Who are you going to fight for more than your own family? That's common sense. He recentered their focus. Remember the Lord, which is great and terrible. This is not about you and it's not about me. This is about the Lord. This is His work and He'll fight for us. And then He put a weapon in one hand and a tool in the other. There was guards. There were people watching. That didn't slow the work down too much. But then we come to chapter 5. Now, I want to tell you, in my experience, outside pressure seldom ever stops or slows down the work of a church. As a matter of fact, go to the first church of Jerusalem in the book of Acts. God had told them, or Christ had told them, you're going to be witnesses unto me in Jerusalem, Judea, Samaria, and the uttermost parts of the world. They had gotten happy staying at Jerusalem. They needed a revival. So God sent a persecutor. That persecutor was Saul of Tarsus, and he tried to stomp out Christianity. That's an outside force. Not inside, outside. He started off big time with the stoning of Stephen. Now that resulted in people scattering, which is what God had wanted them to do in the first place. So He sent a persecutor to get a revival going, and the next thing you know, we've got churches that have popped up from there to Antioch to the north. You got Philip preaching over in Samaria. See what I'm saying? That outside force, that outside pressure didn't stop the work. It increased it. It didn't slow it down. It sped it up. It's the internal problem. That's where the erosion really, really hits us hard. We read it in chapter 5. The enemy tries to wear you down from the inside. That's the inside conflict. Sometimes, you know, the folks doesn't need a Sanballat or a Tobiah. He just needs selfishness in the group or selfishness within ourselves. That's why as I go through this, I may not refer to it, but I want you to be thinking, this can happen to you as an individual. You see, it's not the pressure that comes from the outside that hurts us as bad as what happens on the inside. Often, we are our worst enemy. Satan doesn't have to do anything because we are our worst enemy. How does that work? Read Romans chapter 7. Paul tells you how it works. The act that I would do, I don't do. And the act that I wouldn't do, that's what I do. In other words, you've got, once you were saved, you have two natures now. You have the Adamic nature, which is the flesh. The folks, the flesh is selfish. The flesh wants what the flesh wants. The divine nature, that's your inner man. That's where the Holy Spirit resides. That part of you wants what God wants. And there's a conflict that's always there. And what the problem is, and this is where the work erodes in an individual, a lot of people are too good to be bad, and they're too bad to be good. And you know what makes them? According to the book of Revelation, it makes them like the church at Laodicea, lukewarm. And lukewarm makes God sick. Lukewarm. There's a problem. You know, this morning, my flesh said, man, I want to stay in bed or I want to go fishing. My spiritual man said, you need to get up. Now, notice I said need. You need to get up and go to church. Not because you're the pastor, but because that's where you're going to show God honor and glory this morning. Now, if I let my Adamic man win, that's selfishness. I put me first instead of God first. And that's where the internal conflict comes, and that will cause you to stop coming to church, stop reading your Bible, stop praying, stop doing anything for the Lord, because you gave in to the wrong inner man, the wrong person. You gave in to your flesh instead of your spirit. Now let's look at what he says here. And as I said, as we go through this, just think about it on a personal matter as well as a church body. In verses 1 through 5, there was economic oppression. I'm not going to read those verses again for time's sake. But the poor folks were crying out. Folks, probably, now I can't prove this, but probably the poor folks is the one doing most of the work. They're probably the ones doing most of the work. They said, we have mortgaged our lands. We have borrowed money. We bring into bondage our sons and our daughters. What was happening was the wealthy Jews were exploiting their own brothers, their own people. They were charging them exorbitant fees. They were taking advantage of their disadvantage. They were taking advantage of their problem. I have seen that happen so many times. Listen, let me just use this as an example. I have seen ladies whose husbands died, and their husband left a really nice pickup. And there'd be somebody that would come along that'd want to buy that truck for a little of nothing. That's taking advantage of her grief and her sorrow. That's taking advantage of her situation. That's how low people will stoop. So that's what was happening here. The wealthy Jews were taking advantage of the poor Jews' situation. Internal erosion always begins with selfishness. Selfishness. I see you've got a problem. I can profit off of your problem. So that's what I'm going to do. Nehemiah got a little upset about that. He says in verse 6, what does it say? Made him mad, didn't it? In verse 6, he says, and I was very angry when I heard the cry in these words. Folks, he wasn't just mad, he was very angry. Flaring of the nostrils. He wanted to do something about it immediately. But do you notice what he did? Look what he did. Look at verse 7. Verse 7 says, then I consulted with myself and I rebuked the nobles. He didn't fly off the handle. He took some time to think about what he needed to do. He took some time and calmed down a little bit. That's a good principle for us. Don't be rash and rush to judgment. Don't be rash and make statements that later you'll regret. Take time when you get angry. Engage your brain. What did your mama used to tell you? My mama always told me, son, count to 10. Guess what? Sometimes I'd have to count to 100. I don't always do that, but I should. I would mess up a whole lot less if I would just be patient. Nehemiah was not angry at the poor. Wasn't the poor folks that he was upset with? What was he angry at? He was angry at the injustice. The division that was there. That injustice had caused a division between the poor folks and the rich folks. That kind of division never should take place in any congregation, any church. When you walk through that door, it doesn't matter if you've got $1 million in the bank or $50 in the bank. It doesn't matter if you're wearing a $1,000 suit and $600 shoes or a pair of overalls and broke-in boots. We're all equal. Every one of us. God loves me just as much as he loves you. We all, you know, there should be no injustice. There should be no hierarchy. There should be no cliques. It's all of us in this together. It's a shared ministry. Doesn't matter. We should look past what someone wears, what they drive, and look at their character. Look at their heart if you can. Now, notice this. We don't like injustice either, do we? When I thought about this, I thought about our country. I'm going to tell you something. Right now, that's what's so discouraging to me is there is no justice in our country. They have caught, they have proof that these people have done these things, and they're still in positions of authority. There's nothing happening to them. Nobody gets arrested. And the rest of us out here say, where's the justice in that? I can make one little mistake. I can lie to the FBI and go to prison for 40 years. But this person lies to the FBI or they lie to Congress or whatever, and nothing happens to them. That's injustice. That should never be. But it is. We got to deal with things the way they are instead of the way they ought to be. But that's what Nehemiah was upset with, was the injustice. He wasn't upset with the poor folks. Just the injustice. Look what he says. Erosion, folks, brings a loss of testimony. Look again in verse 9. I'll read this one. Also, I said, it is not good that you do. What you're doing is not right. Ought you not to walk in the fear of our God because of the reproach of the heathen, our enemies? The whole world is looking at God's people. And when they see God's people mistreating their brothers and sisters in Christ, that causes a blight or a black eye on our testimony. We ought to treat everybody with respect, but especially those of the household of faith. You go out of here on Sunday afternoon, you go to the restaurant, and you're laughing and giggling and having roasted preacher and fried deacon. The table next to you didn't even go to church. They're just making fun of Christianity. It's putting the black eye. Why would they want to come to church? If that's how you talk about your preacher, how are you going to talk about everybody else? I'm not saying y'all do that. I'm just using that as an illustration. So it loses your testimony. When God's people mistreat each other, the world mocks Christianity. The world mocks the church. Then there was a leadership failure that led to this erosion. Not Nehemiah. The leaders before, they had allowed the system to grow. They took advantage of their position. They took the governor's fee, the governor's tax, if you will. They tolerated the sin. They tolerated the erosion. And when you tolerate it, it escalates. It doesn't go backwards. It goes forward. So he's dealing with a problem that started in the past. Notice his reaction to it. First thing he did was calm down. Then he confronted the problem directly. He went to them and he rebuked the nobles and the rulers. Folks, if you've got an internal conflict personally, then confront it. Go at it head on. The Bible tells us to mortify the sin in the flesh. That means to kill it. Don't let it keep going. Don't let it fester. Deal with it. And listen, that could be something you might be angry at a brother or sister in Christ. And you're letting that cause you not to keep working for the Lord. It's causing you to become angry and bitter. They may not even know they hurt your feelings. The Bible says, go and tell them. You may find that they'll hug your neck and say, I'm so sorry. I didn't mean it that way. What can I do to make it up to you? But if you don't go and do what the Bible says, then that internal conflict, that's just you. It's your problem. Folks, let me tell you something. Anger will absolutely destroy you. Stress will kill you. You don't have to live that way. Those internal conflicts will destroy your testimony. It will destroy your work for the Lord Jesus Christ. So he confronts the problem directly. And then there's something that I noticed. Did you notice he called a big multitude? As I read that, I thought, why? I mean, he's already rebuked them. Why does he call this multitude? The Bible says in the mouth of two or three, a thing is established. In other words, this is not going to be just hearsay. These people are going to say, yeah, I had to sell my daughter into slavery. Yeah, I had to mortgage my land to this person. So it's all out in the open. Everybody gets it all out in the open, and then it can be dealt with. And when that happens, he calls them back to the Word. Folks, he reminds them what the Bible says. I'm going to go over here right quick and see if I can find Exodus chapter 22 and verse 25. Exodus 22 and 25. It says, if thou lend money to any of my people that is poor by thee, thou shalt not be to him as a usurer, neither shalt thou lay upon him usury. It says it again in Leviticus chapter 25, verses 35 through 37. Now in the book of Deuteronomy, they could charge the heathen, they could charge other people, but they were not to charge their brothers and sisters, they were not to charge them with any kind of usury, no interest rate. Didn't say they couldn't loan them money, but it said you can't charge interest. These people had violated the Word of God. These people were doing something that God was not pleased with. And so he calls their attention to it. He calls them back. Do you realize revival always starts with a return to Scripture? The solution to this problem lay in the Old Testament Scriptures. And he reminds them of it. You see, they had gotten so far away from God, they didn't care what the Word said anymore. Now he's saying, this is what God said, this is what you're doing, and this is what you need to stop. If a church is doing something that violates the Scripture, she needs to stop it. If an individual is doing something that's violating Scripture, it's causing strife and discontentment, sowing the seeds of discord, it needs to be stopped. Churches have split over something as minor as the color of the carpet. I got tickled at Brother Ken Ashlock. He's an ABA preacher in, I believe it's Garland, Texas, somewhere in that area. Big church. He was the president of the American Baptist Association when we met in New Mexico. And the mission, it just all passed so easy. And he got up and he said, that is the first time I've ever seen that happen here. He said, the other day at our church, we took 30 seconds to spend $300,000. And we argued for 45 minutes for whether to put a 30-cup or a 20-cup coffee maker in the fellowship hall. Now, I'm going to tell y'all, if we start arguing over whether to have a 20-cup or a 30-cup coffee maker back here, you know what old Bob's going to say? Put a 30, and you can make 20 or 30. A 30-cup covers both of them. Don't sit here and argue over a 30 or a 20-cup coffee maker. But that's what happens. Internal strife. And I guarantee you, the people that wanted whichever one lost went out of there upset because they didn't get their way. That's crazy. But that's how it works. That's what happens. So Nehemiah said, you need to stop it. God says don't do it, so don't do it. And then what did they do? They said, okay. And they started restoring everything that they'd taken. Nehemiah led by example. 14 through 16, he refused the governor's salary. Not only that, but out of his own pocket, he fed 150 people every day out of his own pocket. He didn't take advantage of his position. He didn't accelerate the erosion. He did his part to try to keep it from happening. He didn't buy land. And by the way, it says he also worked on the wall. He wasn't just standing around saying, you need to do this and you need to do that. Folks, he was out there picking up blocks and carrying timbers. He was getting his hands dirty just like everybody else. Nehemiah tried to be the example of a great leader, and he was. He prayed for God's approval, not man's. That's all that last verse is about. Think upon me, my God, for good. He wasn't asking, you know, he wasn't trying to build a resume here. He was just saying, God, remember me for whatever little good I'm doing. I just want you to be pleased. Just want you to be happy. You know, how does erosion affect churches today? Well, very quickly, can be the erosion of conviction. Slow compromises. Little sins tolerated. And we all have to admit, we're nothing like it was 50, 60, 70 years ago. It's all changed. Erosion of unity. Small grievances become big divisions. Personal preferences become battlefields. Erosion of commitment. People stop showing up. People stop serving. People stop giving. They stop caring. That's an internal conflict. Erosion of compassion. When we can look at the poor and the hurting and not feel for them. When we have more compassion for a dog that gets run over on the street than we do for people, something has eroded. Something is not right. When we become consumers instead of servants, erosion of focus, when we look at the rubbish instead of the Redeemer, when we look at all the problems and it just causes us to not want to go on, we've taken our eyes off the Lord and we begin to sink like Peter did in the water. The good news is this. If erosion has started to take place in your life, it can be changed. It can be turned around. Isaiah 40 and 31, God restores strength. They shall mount up with wings as eagles, he says. He restores unity in Psalm 133 and 1. Behold how good and how pleasant it is for brethren to dwell together in unity. He restores joy. Psalm 51 and 12. Restore unto me the joy of thy salvation. He restores the work. Nehemiah 6:15 says the wall was finished in 52 days. So erosion stopped because Nehemiah confronted the issue. So folks, if it's personal erosion that you're facing, deal with it. Don't let it keep going. Do something about it. If there's sin that needs to be repented of, do it. If there's things that need to be changed, do it. If thinking needs to be corrected, do it. Let me tell you this. Zig Ziglar says, if you put garbage in, you get garbage out. And he calls that stinking thinking. So whatever you put in here is what's going to come out. So if you've got stinking thinking and it's causing your spirituality to erode, fill it up with this. This book right here will cause right thinking, not stinking thinking. Whatever you need is, the Lord's the answer. Would you come?
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2: ABC News, I'm Brian Clark. The State Department is going to fly 17 Americans back from Spain to the U.S. That's the group on the cruise ship affected by the hantavirus cluster. A Spanish health official told ABC that it was not best practice to not mandate a quarantine for those passengers. The U.S. is not mandating a quarantine, but Dr. Michael Alsterholm, director of the University of Minnesota Center for Infectious Disease Research, says
3: this is one that has very limited ability to be transmitted person to person. In fact, it's a rare exception. And so we have no question about the fact that this really is on the end of its run right now. And there very possibly maybe not no additional cases from here on out.
2: Iranian state media says that Iran has delivered its response to the latest U.S. proposal to a Pakistani mediator. There's no word on what Iran said. Authorities in Denver trying to identify the trespasser who was struck and killed by a Frontier Airlines plane at takeoff Friday night. This is ABC News. Investigators in California say a search for Kristen Smart turned up empty nearly three decades after her disappearance.
4: Investigators in Central California say a new search of property linked to the family of convicted killer Paul Flores did not uncover the remains of Kristen Smart nearly 30 years after she vanished. Smart disappeared in 1996 while walking home from a college party in San Luis Obispo. Prosecutors said Flores killed her during an attempted rape, but her body has never been found. Investigators this past week searched the home of Flores' mother after evidence suggested human remains may once have been there. Dave Packer, ABC News.
2: Nicholas Gutierrez had pleaded guilty to charges related to a wrong-way crash that killed a Los Angeles sheriff's recruit and injured others who were on a run. But his lawyer says he's going to rescind his plea because he was diagnosed with a seizure disorder and was sentenced to a year in jail. His lawyer said prosecutors agreed to a deal that would have had him receive an eight-year suspended sentence and 5 years probation. I'm Brian Clark, ABC News.
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0: It's Dwight Yoakam here on our Country Music Mother's Day weekend. Well, it was about 13 years ago that Miranda Lambert and Kacey Musgraves were at the center of a rumored feud that Musgraves now confirms was grass-fed, grade-A beef. But the time has clearly healed any tension between the two, because now they've come full circle with a collaboration on Kacey Musgraves' new album, Middle of Nowhere. Kacey opened up to Variety about how she was able to not only patch things up with her fellow Texan, but come together on writing and recording the track called Horses and Divorces. It all started with a song that Kacey wrote. Miranda ended up recording Mama's Broken Heart, a big hit for Miranda. But Kacey wanted to record that song and didn't get to. She said, "I had this idea one day when I saw her on Instagram. She was riding one of her horses, and I thought, well, I guess we do have two things in common, horses and divorces." And I went, "Wait, that's a song." Then I took it a step further. What if I write it with her? What if it's a duet? Hey, I'm going to reach out to her. I hadn't spoken to her in years, and I was like, "Hey, I got this idea. If anybody would get it, it would be you. We've had our stuff over the years, but this would really be funny." And she was like, "I'm down." Kacey Musgraves and Miranda Lambert with Horses and Divorces. Great new track from Kacey's new album.
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0: There's Dolly with Those Memories of You here on our Country Music Mother's Day weekend. I have another Texas-sized music set coming up. I hope you'll stick around for it. Steve Warner kicks it off in just a short with Kansas City Lights.
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0: Good morning. Christ is risen. Christ is risen indeed. I'm sorry, let's start that over. Christ is risen.
1: Christ is risen indeed.
0: Hallelujah. Hallelujah. Hallelujah. Hallelujah. Praise the risen Savior. Well, it's Mother's Day. And how many times I think back, things that we would make in school for our moms, and they were just, you know, we thought they were great.
2: They were precious.
0: They were precious. And I remember those little handprints from Little Red Schoolhouse. Oh, my goodness. All right, I'm going to get verklempt here in a minute. I'm not even Jewish. welcome to our live stream and radio. Are we on the air, Tom? Well, that's good, because I didn't know for sure if we had juice, but that's good. I'm Connie Castleberry. I'm your liturgist for the day. If you will make sure when the red pads come along to register your attendance, and if there's anything that you need that the preacher needs to have take attention to, you can make note in that and then make sure that you return them to the outside aisles. And if you look on the back of your bulletin, no Zoom this week or on the 20th. So no Zoom Bible study on the 13th or the 20th. Choir, yes, choir on Wednesday at 6 o'clock. And if you'll look at the box at the bottom on the back page, talking about our food ministry, the collection items for today, canned fruit, snack packs, and vegetables. And then next week, we will have the canned meats, chicken, tuna, beef, Spam, barbecue Vienna sausage. You ever had barbecue Vienna sausage?
2: That's pretty hot.
0: Let me say it. It's, sometimes it's pretty good. Okay. All right. Is there anything else that I need to bring attention to? I'm so glad to see some of you all that we haven't seen in a while. I like to see my Chris Hockaday when he comes home, for sure. All right. Our Psalter reading today, if I can find it, comes from Psalm 66, and you will find this in the back of your hymnal, 790 through 791. Bless our God, O peoples. Let the sound of God's praise be heard, who has kept us among the living and has not let our feet slip. For you, O God, have tested us. You have tried us as silver is tried. You brought us into the net. You laid affliction on our loins. You let people ride over our heads. We went through fire and through water, yet you have brought us forth to a spacious place. I will come into your house with burnt offerings. I will pay you my vows, that which my lips have uttered and my mouth promised when I was in trouble. I will offer you to burnt offerings and fatlings with the smoke of the sacrifice of rams. I will make an offering of bulls and goats. Come and hear, all you who worship God, and I will tell you, and I will tell what God has done for me. I cried aloud to God, who was highly praised with my tongue. If I had cherished iniquity in my heart, the Lord would not have listened. But truly, God has listened and has given heed to the voice of my prayer. Blessed be to God, who has not rejected my prayer or removed his steadfast love from me. If you'll please stand for our praise hymn, a good old Charles Wesley hymn, Love Divine, All Loves Excelling, number 384.

And because we love and know that we have been loved and we praise God, we affirm our faith with the Apostles' Creed. I believe in God the Father Almighty, maker of heaven and earth, and in Jesus Christ, his only Son, our Lord, who was conceived by the Holy Spirit, born of the Virgin Mary, suffered under Pontius Pilate, was crucified, dead, and buried. The third day he rose from the dead. He ascended into heaven and sitteth at the right hand of God the Father Almighty. From thence he shall come to judge the quick and the dead. I believe in the Holy Spirit, the Holy Catholic Church, the communion of saints, the forgiveness of sins, the resurrection of the body, and the life everlasting. Amen. Please be seated and let us begin our time of confession with silent prayer.

Let us pray together. Loving and compassionate God, Creator, we confess our sin. We have failed to love as you love. We have not walked consistently with Jesus and by Holy Spirit power. We have looked away from those you call us to serve. Forgive us for the sake of our risen Savior. Amen. Hear the good news, dear friends. God is always ready to forgive us. God welcomes us to the table of love because of the work of Jesus Christ and the Holy Spirit. Accept the gift of God. In the name of Jesus Christ, you are forgiven. Glory to God. Amen. Well, of course, on Mother's Day, we all have to give thanks for our mothers and our great-grandmothers, I suppose, right? And all the women who weren't mothers, strictly speaking. Uh-oh, my battery's dead. Somehow that seems appropriate for today. I don't know. So my battery is dead. Ed, could you come? Huh? Well, oh, there it comes. I was just impatient. The little green light shows up. Patience is what one learns from one's mother or from being a mother. And since I am not a mother, therefore I am impatient. It's a joy to celebrate Mother's Day. And I especially like it, Connie, because do you know who started it? A Methodist laywoman who was not a mother herself. And she started it because it occurred to her that mothers did need at least one day where we said, you know, they're important. But then as it got commercialized, she actually went back to Congress to ask them to rescind it because it offended her that it had become this commercialized business of chocolates, I'll take them, and flowers and all kinds of other stuff. Huh? What else? Cards, lots of cards. And I love that you mentioned those little handprints. Do you all remember making those little handprints? I still have mine because my daddy had it in his desk drawer. And so when we took care of everything, I said, that's mine. I get it. Julia had hers. Mother's Day, we make these wonderful presents for our mothers, and they lie and say, isn't that precious? Yeah. Now, in some churches, they have a habit of asking, who's the oldest mother present? I don't like that. Do you? Because in this crowd, there'll be a couple people who would fight over it. And then there's always some preacher that thinks it'd be smart to say, and who's the youngest? And that's even more dangerous, right? And then you say, oh, and who has the most children? And then some people don't want to admit it because they have children that nobody knew about. And then there's that awkward thing of, well, if your grandmother is not the mother of your mother, is she really your grandmother? And I, early on, I've told you all the horrible thing about my poor grandfather Hatfield, how the women he married had this terrible tendency to die. And he used to say, it's not my fault they died. But I learned early on that Mother's Day is not necessarily pleasant for everybody. Because it's not pleasant when it's the first Mother's Day that you have without your mother. So I want us to especially remember today the women whose mothers have died in the last year, especially our bishop. And I went on this trip with Mama Bishop, and I can only imagine how Bishop Laura is enjoying today. And then we want to remember the people who have lost children along the way. And again, sometimes we don't know about those things. Sometimes we call them miscarriages. Sometimes we call them gifts to someone else in adoption. And then there are women who had to be mothers because they didn't have the right to take care of themselves. And then we have women who struggle to become mothers and can't seem to get there. But we give thanks that God, like a mother, has given us birth in Jesus Christ. And so we are joyful for that. What other joys do you have this day?
Yes, Lynn. Well, praise God for that. Ole Miss is getting good stuff from these Arkansas people. Excellent. And we've had some graduations. Yeah, Margaret. Texts and phone calls on Mother's Day are wonderful, indeed. Another? Yes. Good. Excellent. And we're going to praise God that Woody skipped church last week. Did y'all notice that he wasn't here? Because he thought he needed some attention. But he got a pass on his test, on his heart test, and we're grateful for that. And Jim Blackwell is doing better day by day. Did he get to go to the rehab yesterday? Not yet. Okay, so we need to continue to pray for Jim. He's in CVICU. And don't try to go visit him unless you're the preacher. Because those people at Baptist are strict. They only let family members and preachers in. And it used to be, years ago, that I would have to, you know, I would have to argue with them. And I'd say, no, I really am a pastor. But now I don't have to. It's wonderful. It's a great crew up there. Other joys? My great nephew, Jackson Carter, graduated from the University of Arkansas at Fayetteville in 3 years. I think that's pretty spectacular. And some other people have graduated. When is Julianne graduating? In August. Okay, I keep trying to get her graduated early. But we need to add to our prayer list Jim Bob Lamb. He tweaked his back last week, and they don't know what's causing it, and they don't know... they won't let him have an MRI. His insurance won't allow it. So we need to pray for patience for that situation because it's bad enough when you can't feel anything below your waist, but then when they tell you they can't do anything to find out what it is, that's not so good. What else? Joy's concerns. We're glad Jeri is better enough that she's here today because she was sickish. I thought that I heard that Mike's mother died. Yeah, okay. Linda's husband's family in the death of his mother. So this is a poignant Mother's Day for him. Any others? Ed, do you want to tell us about James? Oh. Okay. Okay. Are they going to take him to Hot Springs tomorrow for the doctor? Okay. So did everybody hear that? James is... He's entering this stage of being stubborn. And so one of the things that you learn about people in the hospital or in many situations is you don't say, would you like to take your medicine now? But these people taking care of my mother, they'd say, now, Miss Bonnie, which she hated. She didn't like being called Miss Bonnie. Would you like to take your medicine? And she'd say, nope. You don't ask a child or an older person a question that can be answered negatively. Instead, you say, Mrs. Estes, it's time to take this pill. And then she would say, okay, right? So we need to pray for James to be a compliant patient, and we need to pray for Ed to continue to persevere as his advocate because we thank God for Ed in your perseverance there. All right. Any other? Well, let's go to the throne of grace. Loving God, we have said many things here as we have shared our joys and concerns. We have tried to be mindful as we have prayed, asking from you for health and well-being. But
before that, we just want to praise you. We want to give you thanks for your presence with us, you who have made us in your image and likeness, you who have given us the kind of life that is flourishing. And so we pray, giving thanks, you who have made it all and entrusted it to us. You, Jesus, our Savior and Lord, you, that incredible Holy Spirit that comes and moves in and among and through us so that we may joy in life. We give you thanks for the wonders around us. And we

Fourth, peace. There are those who do not want peace because they make a profit from war. But we pray that the leaders of the nations, and especially our President, Donald J. Trump, and his cabinet, our Congress, the Supreme Court, and Governor Sanders, may all work together for the cause of peace and for the common good of all people. Boldly we pray for wisdom for all of us as we live as followers on the way. And so we pray for your holy church, for all your flocks and those who shepherd them, for our persecuted brothers and sisters of the Coptic and Orthodox churches and their patriarchs, for our Roman Catholic siblings and Pope Leo. And we pray for our church, the United Methodist Church. We give you thanks for teachers, missionaries, and bishops, especially for our Bishop Laura and our District Superintendent Dee Dee. We pray, asking that you bless them, teachers, missionaries, and bishops, as you bless us, that we may be faithful, that we may live out the prayer Jesus teaches us to pray together. Our Father, who art in heaven, hallowed be thy name. Thy kingdom come, thy will be done, on earth as it is in heaven. Give us this day our daily bread, and forgive us our trespasses, as we forgive those who trespass against us. And lead us not into temptation, but deliver us from evil. For thine is the kingdom, and the power, and the glory forever. Amen. And now, Dr. Dawn Seitz will sing Just As I Am.

0: And we know that because Jesus accepts us just as we are, we have a peace that passes human understanding. The peace of Christ be with you.
1: And also with you.
0: Let us share signs of peace with one another.

The ushers will come and receive God's tithes and our offerings, and I commend you for the offerings you make each week of food for the hungry. This morning as I was coming back from Bingen, I heard on the radio that the cost of vegetable oil is going to rise. And it came to me that we don't have that on our list of things to give to our friends. So if you feel, when you're out shopping and you remember, pick up a jar of oil, because everybody needs a little oil to cook, right? Let us pray the offertory prayer. Loving God, in the gift of resurrection, you give us salvation and the fullness of life now and forever. May we give so that others may have enough, so that all people may know your deep and abiding love. Accept these gifts and our lives, so that we may be blessings to all who follow Jesus on the way.

0: Would you please join with me in the illumination prayer? Lord, open our hearts and minds by the power of your Holy Spirit, so that as the scriptures are read and the word proclaimed, may we hear with joy what you say today. Amen. Our scripture reading today is from Acts 17th chapter, verses 22 through 31. Then Paul stood in front of the Areopagus, also known as Mars Hill, correct? And said, Athenians, I see how extremely religious you are in every way. For as I went through the city and looked carefully at the objects of your worship, I found among them an altar with the inscription, To an Unknown God. What therefore you worship is unknown, this I proclaim to you. The God who made the world and everything in it, he who is Lord of the heaven and earth, does not live in shrines made by human hands, nor is he served by human hands as though he needed anything, since he himself gives to all mortals life and breath and all things. From one ancestor he made all nations to inhabit the whole earth, and he allotted the times of their existence and the boundaries of all the places where they would live, so that they would search for God and perhaps grope for him and find him, though indeed he is not far from each one of us. For in him we live and move and have our being, as even some of your own poets have said, for we too are his offspring. Since we are God's offspring, we ought not to think that the deity is like gold or silver or stone, an image formed by the art and imagination of mortals. While God has overlooked the times of human ignorance, now he commands all people everywhere to repent, because he has fixed a day on which he will have the world judged in righteousness by a man whom he has appointed. And of this he has given assurance to all by raising him from the dead. This is the word of God for all. Thanks be to God.
1: This is not a hard question. It's an easy question. Who is God? Now, come on, children. This is like in school when the teacher tells you the answer and then a minute later asks you the question. We all heard the answer. God is creator. God is the one who makes everything. So this Paul guy, you know, he went around telling people stuff, and sometimes he talked really angry, and sometimes he was very patient, but every time he talked to the people he was talking to. Now, that may seem simple, but it's like this. When I'm talking to you children, I have to speak in one way, right? Because you're children, and you understand things like children. And then when I go talk to the teenagers, I have to try to rap or something. I don't know. And when I talk to grown-ups, did you know I discovered this morning when I was reading the paper, children, that according to the headline that said, elderly woman hit in accident, and then I read the body of the article. Do you know how old the elderly woman was? 72. Now, I'm here to testify that is not elderly. The government says that you're not old until you're 85, and then you're just beginning to be old. Okay, so listen, Paul knew that he needed to talk to people where they were. So when he was Athens, he talked to Athenians like they were used to being talked to. And they loved to argue and debate things. And they were very careful because they wanted to be sure that they worshiped the right gods. So because they didn't know which was the right one, they worshiped a whole bunch of them. And I've been to Athens. And you can walk for miles through ruins. And you can see plenty. There was a god for this and a god for that. And then you see there in the bulletin, there's a picture of this altar to an unknown God. So Paul stood in front of everybody and said, as I was walking through your beautiful city of Athens, I noted how extremely religious you are. See, if you're going to make a speech, you want to compliment people, right? So he brags on them. I know how you're religious. I even found an altar with this written on it, to an unknown God. I have a God I know well. Now, he doesn't say, the unknown God that you don't know is the one I know, and you're stupid because you don't know it. He goes on and explains it. And he says, my God is what I know about my God, is my God is the creator who made the world and everything that's in it. And my God gives life to everything. And God is not something we can hold on to. God wants all of us to turn towards God, and we know that everything will be all right because Jesus is the one that God chose to help everything be all right. Now, the next verse in the scripture that we didn't read today says, and some of the people said, well, that's very interesting. We'd like to hear some more about that. Could you come back tomorrow? Now, children, that's a lesson you need to learn. That sometimes you don't have to tell people they're wrong to tell them something that you know in your heart is right. And you always want to be able to make people so interested that they'll say, well, that was right interesting. I think I'd like to hear some more about that. Instead of, well, you're just a stuck-up snob. Nobody likes a stuck-up snob, do they? Nobody likes a know-it-all. Or as a friend of mine used to say, just because you know everything, Pam, you don't have to tell everybody you do. Because I don't really know everything. And neither did Paul. But Paul knew that one thing, didn't he? He knew that there was not such a thing as an unknown God. There's only the known God. And who is that God? The Father of Jesus. That's good news, isn't it? On Mother's Day, it's especially good news. Because Jesus came because he had a mother. And what was her name? And everybody knows her name. And we give thanks for her and for all the mothers, don't we? Okay, good.

I chose this text because it was one of the lectionary texts. And then this week, as I started trying to make sure that I knew how I was going to preach, I thought, what in the world was I thinking? This is hard. Because if you say you're going to preach on a particular thing, God, we live, move, and exist, and you have to be able to explain it. How is it that we live in God? It's a mystery. Paul keeps saying over and over again, he uses this phrase a lot, in Christ you are alive. We are in Christ. And we keep trying to figure out, what does it mean for us to be in Christ? Well, I've been thinking about it. I've been pondering it. And I think that what it means to be in Christ, it means that all of us agree that we are not enough by ourselves. That we need all of us to be in Christ in order to be who we're meant to be. Now, when we were born, all of us except the twins. Are there any twins here today? Anybody here a twin? Oh, that's right. Little Donnie's a twin. So he's the only one. So other than the twins, everybody's born all by themselves. Everybody comes one by one into the world. And when you get here, we say, oh, look, that's a baby. Stand him up. No, we don't do that. But if you go out into the fields and you see some cattle, and it's the right time for cattle to be having babies, you might see cows having babies. So the other day I saw on Facebook, maybe you saw it too, there was this little video, this reel, of a little boy. He must have been about four, and his brother. And at first I couldn't tell what was going on. There was this bunch of cows, looked like Black Angus, and the little boy is walking over towards them, and he's got his hands out, and he says, get back! As only a four-year-old can. And he says it again, get back, cows! And they all start backing up. All right? And when he's satisfied they're backing up, he turns, and there is his brother with a cow that's on the ground. And that cow on the ground is giving birth. And so this boy has decided that those other cows need to stay out of the way so that this cow can have that calf. And when that calf gets born, it's the most amazing thing I've seen at one time. They come out, and then the mama kind of, you know, knocks them with her nose, and they stand up. They've just been born, and they're standing there on their legs. Well, you can't do that with baby humans. I mean, we have to wait a long time for them, right? It's a miraculous thing. And I was at the zoo one time after a giraffe had given birth. And giraffes do the same thing. They get up and walk around. Well, Paul wants us to know that we walk around because we are alive as human beings, because that's what God wants. God wants us to be able to walk around. But we don't walk by ourselves. We walk with one another. That's why the scripture says God made us so that we would seek out companionship. We all like to be with other people. Now, sometimes we don't like being with the people we have to be with, but, you know, that's life. You married him. Or you gave birth to him. You can't send them back. But for the most part, we love being with one another because that's how we're made. The Trinity, God the Father, Son, and Holy Spirit, likes to kind of dance with itself. God's self dances. A perichoresis is the Greek word for it. It means there's a relationship always going on, a back and forth, give and take. And that's how we're supposed to be. We're supposed to be dancing around, dancing in relationship with one another. I walked into the ICU, and there was Jim dancing in his bed. The nurse's name is Hannah, and she's cute. And he was dancing with her. Now, he was still in the bed, but you understand what I mean. And even when Ed goes to see James, James dances a little with Ed, because that's how they are. They love each other. And we love each other. And that's the God that we serve, not some cold gold statue. We don't worship that. We worship the God who we can't see, but we know because we have felt God in our hearts. We know it. And we know it because
when we want to be who we are, we find the presence of God with us spiritually, emotionally, and intellectually. Our strength comes from knowing what we do know about God and being able to say what we don't know about God. We don't have to be those people who stand up and bluster and say, well, I know everything about God. I just love it when a preacher stands up and says, I believe this is the Word of God and I believe it. So one Sunday, we were in the choir loft, the youth, sitting back here, Sunday night church, and the preacher, Whistling Sam Reeves. His dentures didn't fit right, you know. He kind of had a Whistling Sam. Everybody called him Whistling Sam. And he got all wound up the way we do sometimes, preachers. And he picked up the book and he says, I don't know what you believe, but I believe this book. And all of us sitting in the choir could see he'd picked up the hymnal. Well, friends, if you're a United Methodist, you believe in both those books. Because this one forms this one. And the other book you believe is the book of discipline, crazy as it is sometimes. Because all three of those things work together, just like how we live and move and exist. We are, we be who we be, because we be together. We cannot be alone. You know that old chestnut of a story where the preacher goes out to visit somebody who hadn't been to church in a while, and it's wintertime, so he's got a fire in the fireplace, you know. And the preacher, they do, you know, the kind of talk that preachers do when they just go to visit and you haven't given them any pie and coffee yet. And preacher reaches over and takes the, what do you call that thing? You know, there's a word for that. You know, the thing. Poker, thank you very much. I knew somebody played cards. And so he takes the poker and he pulls an ember in the fire, out a little ways from all the rest of the fire. He doesn't say anything, and they keep on talking. And finally, the preacher gets some pie and coffee. Preachers appreciate pie and coffee, by the way. And finally, the pastor says, you see what happened there to that ember? And the man said, well, it's dying. It's not burning as brightly as it did when you first pulled it aside. You know this story. And the pastor says, that's because an ember by itself is going to die out. And then he took the poker and he pushed it back in, and the little ember sort of regained energy and flamed up a little bit, the way they do. Preacher didn't say anything more. Next Sunday, the guy was back because he got the message. We are called to burn together. We are called to be a people whose energy, by the power of the Holy Spirit, is assisted by one another. Because sometimes you're fading. Sometimes I'm fading. Sometimes you wake up and you say, oh God, what are we going to do? How are we going to go on? What is this life going to be? And then somebody reminds us. A little kid smiles at us. A little child. Or you see little kids. I just love these little goats we have here in Nashville. Because when I go by them, there's always at least one who's doing very kid-like things, right? You know, kicking their little rear legs up, right? It just makes you happy to think about those little dancing kids, right? Somebody was asking the yoga teacher the other day if she was going to do yoga with goats. And she says, I have to train the goats before I can train the people. We have been trained by a God who knows us and wants us to know the fullness of God. God doesn't want to be a mystery. God has revealed everything about God through Jesus, who we can read about in the Bible and who we can sing about with our hymns. But now, friends, pay attention. The end of that little thing that he says to them, which is a great encouragement to them, it's a hook he's thrown out. He wants to catch them at what they are interested in. They're interested in ideas about gods. And so he's hooked them with this idea that I can tell you who the unknown God is. But then he also warns them. He acknowledges that even though the Athenians desire to worship properly, there is a moment that is coming. He doesn't say when, because Paul didn't know any more than you or I know now,
when there will be a judgment, and the judgment will be an assessment of whether or not we have worshiped properly. And you will know, and I will know, we will know that we have worshiped God properly if we do what Jesus says. And it's simple. John 14, the other lection for today, says, friends, I want you to remember this. You love me. This is Jesus talking. You love me, so love God and love one another. And over in the Gospel of John, Jesus keeps reminding them, you are a people that have been called by love, for love, to love with one another. One person can't do it all. That's why Jesus called us. God knew it was dangerous to send people out one by one. We tend to get in trouble. But if you send them out two by two or even three by three, it's a little bit better. But God doesn't just want us to go out knocking door to door. When I lived in Hot Springs, there were these dedicated children, young people, from the Baptist College there in town. It was located just a couple of blocks from the church I served, Brandon Avenue United Methodist Church. And it was a good little college, and they were doing a good job. And on Saturday mornings, they had determined that these young people needed to go out and knock on doors. So they knocked on my door one Saturday morning when I was trying to sleep in, because that's what preachers do on Saturday morning to get ready for Sunday. And I pulled myself together and went to the front door, and there they were, fresh-faced, eager, holding their Bibles. They said, we've come to tell you about Jesus. And I said, that is so wonderful. I appreciate that. I know Jesus. I'm the pastor of Grand Avenue United Methodist Church. And the little boy there said, yes, we're here to tell you about Jesus. And then I perceived that we were not speaking in the same plane, right? So I tried to be courteous, and they tried to get me out of hell. And then I finally said thank you and closed the door. Next Saturday, I'm still trying to sleep in. And I thought, oh, Lord, have mercy. So I went to the door, and it was three different kids. And I said, I bet you're from the college. And before they could say anything, they said, yes, we're here to tell you about Jesus. I said, I knew it, and I'm so glad you came. But, you know, I already know about Jesus because I'm the pastor of the United Methodist Church at Grand Avenue. You need to go next door because they don't know Jesus. Well, I keep thinking about that experience, and I keep thinking about how that's not really a very good way to tell people about Jesus. Now, sometimes we need to knock on people's doors. Sometimes we need to go knock on the doors and say, hi, I see you just moved into town. I want to know if there's anything I can do to help you move in. Like when I moved in, the lady across the street, nice lady, came over the first day, and she said, I bet you need some coffee. And I said, oh, thank you. And she ran back home and brought me some coffee. And then she helped me back the truck around, and that's when I hit the, well, never mind. So we both did the best we could. But, you know, that began a relationship, and that's what God wants us to be in. God wants us to be in the relationship business. Now, Susan and Robert are out there at Sunshine Acres, the place where you should buy all of your gardening supplies, Monday through Saturday, out on, what high are we on? Everybody knows where Sunshine is. Okay. They're not just selling plants out there at Sunshine Acres. We know this, right? I mean, they sell them, and they're glad to do it. But what really goes on out there is Jesus embodied. I'm not bragging on them. I'm just telling the truth as I see it. When Jim Bob Lamb is working out there on the highway department, he's not just taking care of roads. He's taking care of the safety of his neighbors. And he's not just working with some other guys who like working outside and wearing those silly vests and stuff. They are investing in each other. And that's what it means to be in the body of Christ, to live and exist and move and breathe and sing. All of it is connected because God wants us to be connected. And we are connected. This week I'm going to go up to Indianapolis. I love Indianapolis. They have little neighborhoods of ethnic groups, so you can go and get good German food that still tastes like they just brought it over from Munich and other places. And I'm going to be with a whole bunch of United Methodist women. United Women in Faith Quadrennial Conference. Every 4 years we get together.
in the off years of when we have general conference. And it will be wonderful because over and over again, we'll tell about all the things we're doing by the power and grace of God. And together, they'll tell us about the things that we are doing in places that we don't live in. And that's the beauty of the connection of the body of Christ, is that we live and move and exist in a God who calls us into a bigger body than we can see, that can do more together and in more places because we are being faithful to this God. The Athenians knew that they needed to be worshiping something other than what wasn't really satisfying them. And today in our world, there are people who are living in the shadows of saying, well, I just don't believe in God. And you and I are here to show them the God that you don't believe in isn't the God that I follow. Tell me about the God you don't believe in, and I'll tell you about the God I know. And when we do that with words or actions or by our presence with one another, we are doing what God intends until everything is the way God intends. Amen. So we sing our hymn of commitment, which is When We Are Living. And we're not going to sing it in Spanish. I know you want to, but we're not going to. Jerry and I already talked about it. It's prettier in Spanish, but you don't know the Spanish. So we're going to sing it in English. And there are four verses. Three of them are, one and two are underneath, or they'll be on the screen, and the other are over on the other page. So let us stand and sing, When We Are Living, It Is In Christ Jesus.

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2: ABC News, I'm Mike Dubosky. In the next few hours, the American passengers will deboard that cruise ship where the hantavirus has been circulating. They'll then get back on a charter flight to the U.S., where they'll be observed by the National Quarantine Unit in Nebraska. Dr. Michael Osterholm has what that will look like.
3: Right now, you can manage the individuals who've been exposed very simply by asking them twice a day, are you experiencing any kind of a fever? And then take the temperature. Do you have any symptoms? If somebody is identified right at that point, you can put basically an N95 mask on and stop all transmission. So this is why we don't need this high-tech, containment facilities, et cetera, to monitor these people. We can monitor them very simply.
2: Iran has now responded through mediators to the U.S. proposal for peace, according to Iranian state media. And that three-day ceasefire between Ukraine and Russia is expected to come to an end tomorrow. This is ABC News. The American Red Cross is throwing a Texas-sized baby shower on this Mother's Day. ABC's Mo Hader is in Houston.
4: The main idea behind this was to set up mothers and moms to be with success by providing them with support and knowledge about pregnancy and early motherhood. It also is a way military spouses network with each other. We spoke with one military family who talked about their appreciation for the Red Cross while they had to tend to a sick family member.
5: Just having the Red Cross help us throughout that time, it was immaculate.
4: And just like a traditional baby shower, they all receive gifts like diapers and diaper bags with baby items in them.
2: Also in honor of Mother's Day, a 10-foot-tall mama duck and her duckling made entirely of Lego bricks. It's going up in Boston this weekend. Families from the area can help assemble the structures under the supervision of Lego experts. The Danish company opened an office in Boston last year. And the search for answers continues in Denver, where a person jumped a fence Friday night and was struck by a passenger jet. Mike Dubosky, ABC News.
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morning coming down. Johnny Cash live here on our country music Mom's Day weekend. I'm Doyle King, and our set continues with Sawyer Brown. Here's The Race Is On.

0: There's Tanya up here on our country music get-together. Tanya Tucker was at the ACMs in 1995. She was one of the hosts, along with Clint Black and Jeff Foxworthy. 31 years ago, the ACMs were tonight, and the Pioneer Award went to Loretta Lynn. Top female vocalist, Reba. Top male vocalist of the year, Alan Jackson. Top vocal group, the Mavericks. The new male vocalist of the year, you can tell it was 31 years ago, Tim McGraw was the new male vocalist. Song of the year, the top song of the year went to John Michael Montgomery for I Swear, and the country music video of the year was Garth Brooks. Remember the Red Strokes?
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0: What country am I in?
1: It doesn't matter. It's 5 o'clock somewhere.
0: It's always on 5 in Margaritaville, come to think of it.
1: Yeah, I heard that.
0: You've been there, haven't you?
1: Yes, sir.
0: I've seen your boat there.

0: There's Clint Black covering the Eagles' Desperado here on our Country Music Mother's Day weekend. Today in country music history, it was 1994, 32 years ago, when police in Hewitt, Texas, found Willie Nelson asleep in the backseat of his Mercedes, where he'd parked it on the side of the road. After they woke him up and searched him, he was arrested on drug charges. The country singer taken to the McLennan County Jail in Waco. After posting bail, yep, the reporters were there, and he told them he'd been returning to Austin from a poker game in Hillsboro, about 140 miles northeast of Austin. He said, "I played all night long, and I was driving back to Austin. It was foggy, and the weather was bad, so I just pulled over to the side of the road to sleep, and the policeman found me there in the back seat. They arrested me for a roach in the ashtray." Today in 1994.
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0: There's Tammy Wynette here on our Country Music Mother's Day weekend. You know, whenever a country legend passes away, it creates a moment where fans reflect back on their catalog of favorite songs and albums, recalling memories and the moments that they had with the music over the years. And that's what fans of David Allan Coe did in the wake of his passing on April 29th. We lost David at the age of 86. There's a new David Allan Coe album that was supposed to be released in the summer of 2017, but was delayed specifically until after his death, when it was believed that it might be more economically viable. Though it's exciting to hear that David has a new album out there waiting to be heard, the situation brings up fair ethical questions of how Coe's final album was handled. And right on cue, Thursday, April 30th, the day after David's death, an exclusive was published by TMZ, quoting David Allan Coe's manager near the end of his career, a guy named Ken Madsen, saying he owns David Allan Coe's final album and likely plans to release it September 6th, which would have been David Allan Coe's 87th birthday. The TMZ article also mentions a documentary that was started by Johnny Knoxville in 2018 that might also be released. My friends over at Saving Country Music can confirm that there has been a doc in the works with filmmakers recording the last definitive interview with David Allan Coe in 2018. The film is not finished, no tentative release date at the moment, but we probably will hear that album on David's birthday.
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0: Major League Baseball's best record entering yesterday until the Rangers snapped their 10-game winning streak to Chicago Cubs. And it was Josh Young doing it again. Three hits, including a home run. And now the Rangers turn to Jacob deGrom to try and secure a series win and help the team get on a roll. And we're doing it on a Mother's Day Sunday. Shout out to the moms enjoying their Mother's Day Sunday at the yard. I want to wish everyone out there a happy Mother's Day. And for those of you out there who maybe are experiencing Mother's Day without your mom, especially those of you who might be experiencing it for the very first time, our thoughts are with you, and hopefully today's ball game can provide a little bit of a distraction. And if the Rangers win, we know that distraction will be much more enjoyable. And the Rangers were able to do that yesterday, and they got a good chance to do it anytime Jacob deGrom is on the mound. He's going up against Jameson Taillon, a guy who's bounced around different teams, but doesn't matter who he's pitched for, he's had a tough time shutting down the Rangers, and hopefully the Rangers can take some of that momentum from yesterday, parlay it into a win and a series win here this afternoon. Well, we're going to do some Mother's Day-themed trivia, plus a special surprise from some of the moms of our RSN broadcasters. But how about the moms for some of the Rangers players and some of the Rangers players who now have kids of their own and the moms whom they're married to? Let's hear from some of the Rangers about what Mother's Day might mean to them.
1: Seeing her as a mom has kind of completely changed my perspective on her and just any mom in general, really. It's without a doubt the hardest thing to do is to raise a kid, and especially with our jobs where we're going a lot, on the road a lot. They're doing it a lot on their own, and it's my appreciation for her has grown so much. I'm so thankful for her just because it is really hard, and she does a lot of it by herself when I'm gone. It's special to be able to have a wife like that.
2: I don't think I would be where I'm at today without her and her resilience and her beauty and her humor. I'm just so grateful that she's in my life and the mother of my children. Just the sacrifices and everything that she's done for them is something I could never do. And knowing I have her in my corner makes me sleep easy at night.
3: Yeah, my mom's great. I think I was able to pitch on Mother's Day last year and she was there. And she's competitive, and she's always doing something. I think that's the biggest thing is she's tough, try to be half the person she is. She's the best. I think in my off-the-field life, she's always the one with the best advice. She's helped me in so many ways, but also on the field. I think from a recovery standpoint, when I decided that I wanted to be a pitcher, she said, you have to promise me that you're going to take really good care of your body, you're going to do all of the extra things. She instilled that in me from a young age.
4: I mean, everything. She was the scorekeeper for, probably still doing it, I don't know exactly, but she was a scorekeeper for ever. Once we got into middle school and stuff, she would literally sprint home from work, pick us up, drive us to the high school for practice, and then we'd come home and she'd have dinner made. I mean, she's very family first, and I think that's just kind of what we've all gotten from her, is to be family first and support each other, especially through the hard times, because the hard times are going to happen.
5: She means the world to me. I mean, it's one of those things that she is given everything that she has to me. And so it just makes me want to be able to do that as a father one day and as a husband. And she's been a really good role model.
0: Really cool to hear from some of the Rangers players about their moms and their wives. And I want to wish a happy Mother's Day to my mom, Cheryl, and my wife, Emily. And we welcome in Mike Bassick and Dave Raymond. Fellas, I know Mother's Day, very meaningful for both of you with the women in your lives as well.
6: Yeah, I mean, it's a big day, and it is one of those. I was just talking to some moms today, even around the ballpark here, the notion that we only get to spend one day celebrating moms, probably a little absurd. Maybe every day should be Mother's Day. What do you think about that, Mike?
7: There'd be a lot of things not getting done.
6: Well, okay. That's, yeah.
7: Well, we need.
6: I hear you. I mean,
7: we'd be lost. I would never eat.
6: I would never eat. I would know when to go to bed.
7: Yeah.
6: I mean, that'd be a mess. You're right.
7: Yeah.
6: Like, I need a lot of direction and a lot of help.
0: A special shout out to Estelle Hicks, Matt Hicks's wife. Matt's going to be down on the field. She's a breast cancer survivor, and Matt will be here, not on the broadcast, but on the field, a part of a Susan G. Komen presentation. So a special shout out today to Estelle. And
8: Dave, you know, Mike said you would have never eat. Mike would be totally lost if Sue was not around to help navigate him from point A to point B. That would be really scary. I don't know what would happen if there wasn't a Sue Bassick in Mike's life.
7: It would be very scary, to be honest. Very scary.
6: It really would be. And I feel like we get a small glimpse of that on the road. and it's truly, God, it's a full-time job, man. But it's a great job. Like, I know Sue loves you. She loves the job of being your wife, which,
5: it's taxing.
7: Yeah. She does love me. The job of taking care of me, I'm not sure if love's the right word.
8: Yeah. Well, she is a doctor, so she's used to doing stuff like that. All right, now, what about y'all's moms? I reached out to your moms yesterday and figured, you know, we do a lot of, you know, I ask a question, you guys answer. Well, you guys are probably tired of me. Why not answer a question from your mom? So, Mike, I asked Mrs. Bassick a question, and the setup was, hey, y'all can ask your sons whatever you want. It could be baseball, it could be life, you could make fun of that, whatever you guys want. And that was really funny, the direction each of your moms went. This is from Mike's mom. What was the most recent recipe that you asked her for, Mike, and what was the most recent recipe you gave your mom?
7: Okay, so I can remember the one that I've recently gave my mom is my dad loves Campese salad, which is somewhat pretty simple. The restaurant that is in Dallas, I know there's other places too. So I saw this on YouTube and sent her that one. From her, it's interesting because I ask her a lot of questions about certain recipes and maybe what to add. Gosh, I'll go with, and I'm not sure, but Ma, meatloaf.
8: You know, your mom asked you a question where I guess there is a right and wrong answer. She shared that it's the caramel cheesecake bites because your son Cal loves them.
7: That is one where I had no clue how to do that one, and because I never made it before.
8: And did you do it?
7: Yes.
8: Was it good?
7: Yes.
8: Thanks for bringing it to us. Yeah, we really appreciate that. Yeah.
7: Maybe next year.
8: Yeah, maybe. Always next year.
6: Next year.
8: Dave.
7: Wait, did I get the one right about?
8: Yeah, you did. Yeah, you got the Campese. Yes. Yep. Now, yes. Dave's question is awesome because we know Dave's thoughts on replay. This is where his mom went with ABS calling balls and strikes. How much do you miss the drama of player-manager reactions that brought excitement to each call? Dave, your mom, I mean, this is so perfect.
6: Yeah. That is interesting, isn't it? How well your mom knows you. That is crazy right there. She really asked that question?
8: Honestly, you can see the broken up text and everything. It was great.
6: Yeah. I do miss it. I mean, I miss all those things, right? I'm guilty of a lot of stuff, and there's plenty of really weird things about me. But one of those things we all know at this point is I like, the word is entropy. I love randomness. I like unpredictability. It's been my life. I don't know what's happening next ever. And that's what I love about this job, is that it's exciting and different and unique, and I'm curious every day what's going to happen. And I love the way people interact, and you can never really predict it. You can never really know exactly how things are going to go when you get two people doing things together and maybe against one another, whatever. You just don't know how those, you can measure, that's the baseball's so great about that, right? We measure everything, and we think we have ideas. We think we know things, and yet they get on the field, and stuff happens. And that's what I love about it. And so, yes, every time we whittle away at that with something like ABS, my mom knows that a small part of my soul goes with it, and it's just who I am. I don't hate ABS, but I definitely miss the interactions and the randomness, the entropy that comes along with it.
8: Even yesterday, Skip Schumacher said, "I don't know how managers get thrown out anymore because so much of the friction has been taken away because of stuff like this."
6: Yeah.
8: All right, we were going to do a women in baseball quiz. We've run out of time. Your moms have stolen the show. I am going to ask one question, though, a part of the quiz. First person to answer it wins. Who was the first manager ever hired by the first ever female general manager in baseball history?
7: I know this.
6: I don't know.
8: Skip Schumacher.
6: We
8: saw the other day. She was in New York back with the Yankees, but when she was the GM of the Marlins, I think in her third year, she finally got to make a managerial hire because Don Mattingly had been the manager, and she hired Skip Schumacher. And Skip, very loyal to Kim Ng.
6: They're close.
8: Yeah. Speaks very, very glowingly of her, and so do so many people around the baseball world. All right, fellas, appreciate it.
6: Right on, Jared. Thank you.
8: Oh, sorry. I'm wrong. We got one more thing. We got the home run picks. The Rangers yesterday hit two home runs here at Globe Life Field. Let's see if they can do it again today. Gemini, Elemental Gemini, going with Evan Carter for his pick. Fans trailing 5-3. Mike, who are you going with today?
7: The Jock Peterson. Because I said so.
6: Okay. All right. With confidence.
7: Yeah.
6: Lay it down.
7: I'm not going to predict the first inning of the first at bat. And, you know, I leave that for Jared to be specific. I do, both of our guys, Carter and Peterson, the tough part about picking those guys is in the sixth, seventh inning, they could get substituted out if they bring in a lefty. So, you know, you kind of hope in those first five innings against a righty, they get that that cookie down the middle.
6: Now we'll do it all for the cookie.
8: Do it all for the cookie, especially Tish Raymond's cookies. Happy Mother's
7: Great
8: Day to cookies.
7: Yeah,
6: thank
8: Best
6: you, Tish.
8: Cookies. Yep.
7: Those airplane cookies, we need to work on those a whole bunch.
6: We brought some Tish Raymond cookies in today. They are the best. Here you go.
8: They are great.
7: Oh, thank you.
6: Tish. Yeah.
7: Happy Mother's Day.
6: Happy Mother's Day,
8: all right,
6: Tish.
8: Fellas. Happy Mother's Day.
6: See you guys.
8: All right, time now for our Hollywood trivia question. All right, who are the seven Hall of Famers who won a home run derby? Now, there might be a Cubs or Rangers tie to this. We'll get you the answers coming up later on. When we come back, we'll hear from Skip Schumacher, getting you ready for the rubber game of this three-game series between the Texas Rangers and the Chicago Cubs. Jacob deGrom and Jameson Taillon on the matchup from the Globe. Rangers Game Day on RSN is presented by Yellowwood Brand Pressure Treated Pine. If it doesn't have this yellow tag,

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10: 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The power to live better. Cooking up some hot dogs on a Mother's Day Sunday from Globe Life Field. Jacob DeGrom hoping to cook up some strikeouts. Two strikeouts gets him 1,900 in his career. Be the second fastest to get to 1,900 if he can do that today. Earlier, Skip Schumacher and Eric Nadell.
11: Well, Skip, happy Mother's Day. You've got the pink wristbands on, the pink socks on. What sort of influence has your mom, Marlene, had on you baseball-wise?
12: Yeah, I mean, my dad was a big influence as well, you know, but you know, he was at work a lot, and that's kind of what you do as a dad. You support your family as much as you can. My mom was a stay-at-home mom, and I was very lucky to have that because my dad was the financial provider. So my mom was there for every practice, the good and the bad of every game, even in the major leagues. It was she was always there after tough games, and she was my biggest fan and supporter. And then obviously my wife being my biggest supporter, you know, transitioning after having kids. And so the goal is to always have try to make your life as a parent, your kids' lives better than what you had it. And my mom and dad definitely did that, and my mom was my biggest fan.
11: Your first major league home run, if I'm correct here, came in Philadelphia. Did she have a chance to see that?
12: She wasn't there for it, but she was, yeah, she saw it obviously on TV, and yeah, so it was a special moment.
11: What do you remember about that, and does that come back to you when you see a moment like last night when Justin Foscue hits his first major league home run?
12: Well, I think there's a lot of emotion because it's, you know, the journey getting to the big leagues is different for everybody. I didn't make it till I was 20.

0: 35 years old. Justin's first home run was, you know, in his mid-20s as well. And some guys are not like Connor Griffin, who's 19 years old, right? So everybody's different, but the moment is the same. It's the journey, the sacrifice, what your families have gone through, you know, your whole career to get to that moment. And you know, you talk about rounding the bases for the first time after hitting your first home run. You think about all these different things and what people have made, the sacrifices that were made for you to get to this moment. So it's not just your moment, it's your family's moment, and I think that's what makes it so special.
1: You know, it's your teammates' moment too, and that was obvious last night when Justin came back to the dugout. There was so much joy in the dugout. What was it like when you hit yours? Did you get the silent treatment or anything like that?
0: No, you're right. I think the teammates are excited for you because, again, they know all the hard work that it takes to not only get to the big leagues, but to have that moment. They remember their first time as well, so obviously they wanted to celebrate it with him. I did not get the silent treatment. I got, you know, everybody super excited, and then after, you know, after the game, going into the clubhouse, there's even more celebration, so you never forget those moments.
1: You know, you mentioned last night that at the end of spring training, you had a tough time. Talk, as you put it, with Justin Foskey. What was the message you were trying to relay to him?
0: When you go down, knock the door down in AAA to come back up here. You know, make it a priority that you're going to be the first option when you get called up. Be a good teammate. You know, do everything you can the right way down in AAA, because it's not easy. When you think you're a major leaguer and you get sent down to AAA, that's not an easy conversation. And some guys will go down and go about it the wrong way. He did not do that. He went about it the right way. He was one of the first options, obviously, to come back up. And he's made a point to do whatever he can with the opportunity that's given to him. He had a big hit the other night, doubled down the line, and then obviously a big home run yesterday. So he's doing it the right way.
1: And he's back in the lineup today. That's today's Skip Schumacher Show.
2: All right, time now for the answers to our Yellow with Trivia question. The seven Hall of Famers who won a home run derby. Well, if you're watching on TV, you see Cal Ripken on the screen. Andre Dawson, Ryan Sandberg, Cal Ripken, Griffey Jr. did it three times, Vladimir Guerrero Sr., Frank Thomas, and David Ortiz. All right, we come back. Josh Jung on Mother's Day. There's a history here. We got to catch up with Josh Jung a year after his special Mother's Day moment in the Motor City. That conversation coming up next.
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1: Rangers Game Day on RSN is presented by Yellowwood Brand Pressure Treated Pine. If it doesn't have this yellow tag, you don't want it. So last night, Josh Young, three hits, including a home run. He has been on a tear. Well, Rangers really needed Josh, and all three of his hits came with two strikes. We're going to talk about Josh Young's two-strike hitting tomorrow, but today we got to focus on Josh Young's special Mother's Day moment last year in Detroit against his brother Jace when he hit a home run.
2: Mother's Day last year was a pretty special day for the Young family in Detroit playing against Jace, and you end up hitting a home run. I guess let's start with the home run. What do you remember about the home run and how special of a home run it was given the context?
3: It was pretty cool. I think I was using a pink bat too. But yeah, it was pretty cool. I gave my mom that bat. But yeah, just being able to play against Jace on Mother's Day was pretty special, let alone we came out with the win, I'm pretty sure, hit the homer, all-encompassing. It was pretty cool.
2: You have a really special relationship with Jace. I know you want him to be incredibly successful, but in that moment or shortly after the game, any trash talk that you left the yard and you kind of one-upped him?
3: No, just let it. However it happens, but always rooting for him. When we're playing against him, it's like a double-edged sword. Like, I want him to perform, but I also don't want him to perform. But, you know, just any result. This game's hard, so any results you can get is pretty special. And, I mean, we have good relationship, good dialogue. We talk all the time. So, yeah, keep it lighthearted and fun in those moments when you're playing against each other. But, yeah, always rooting for him.
2: Have you been able to give much thought? I mean, you guys are the ninth siblings to get to play against one another in Major League history on Mother's Day. I mean, that's...
3: That was the first one to hit home.
2: You were the first. Yeah, there you go. 10, 20, 30 years from now, like, that's something you'll always be able to have. How special was it to be able to experience that last year?
3: I mean, it was pretty cool. And the Tigers did a good job of, you know, getting everybody together and getting photos and all that kind of stuff for the photo ops. So we'll always have that and those memories. And, I mean, yeah, there's no more words to say than it was pretty special.
4: Have a great game. I love you. Have a great game. Love you.
1: Oh, cool. Reflection from Josh Young, his mother Mary, as you heard earlier in the show, such a huge part of his life. And what a moment. Mother's Day against his brother, hitting a home run. And as he mentioned, yeah, the Rangers won that game. Hopefully they'll win on Mother's Day again. They've actually been really good on Mother's Day over the course of the franchise's history. And with Jacob deGrom on the mound, the Rangers have a great shot to win a series in the rubber game. Josh Young is in there, as you'd expect. He's been settling in nicely in the cleanup spot. The Rangers running it back pretty much. Danny Jansen is back in there, though, after yesterday off. And, hey, how about Justin Foscue? 2-for-7 to start his 2026. Yesterday, his first career Major League home run. Well, it's the Rangers and the Cubs on Mother's Day from Globe Life Field. Happy Mother's Day to everybody. We've got baseball coming up next.
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13: Here's the 1-2. Swing and a miss. 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
14: Swing and a hard hit ball over third. Down the line. Base knock. That rolls all the way into the corner.
13: Throw to the plate. 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
14: He goes home for one. The throw to first. They got it. Double play.
13: That's got a chance. 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History. History.
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15: From Globe Life Field in Arlington, it's the Texas Rangers against the Chicago Cubs, the rubber game of a three-game series. Hello there, everybody, and happy Mother's Day. This is Eric Nadel with Matt Hicks and Jared Sandler, and our engineer Ken Mendez, Kevin Walker, and Jet Nelson are back in master control. Jacob DeGrom goes to the mound today to try to get the Rangers their first series win in their last 5 series. DeGrom has lost his last 2 starts, both of them at the hands of the Yankees. He comes in with a 2-2 record and a 3.11 earned run average. He has 98 career wins now and 67 losses, and he has 1,898 strikeouts. He needs 2 strikeouts to get to 1,900 and become the second fastest ever to get to that number. DeGrom opposes Jameson Taillon, another veteran, 34-year-old rookie right-hander, pardon me, from the Woodlands. He was a former number 2 pick overall by the Pittsburgh Pirates back in 2010. He makes his 8th start of the year. He's 2-1 with a 4.24 ERA. It's his 231st career start for DeGrom, his 256th career start. The Rangers captured the second game of this series last night 6-0 after losing the opener 7-1. Texas now at 18-21, 3 games behind the A's in the American League West in 3rd place, but only a 0.5 game out of a wild card spot, while the Cubs continue to lead the National League Central by 3.5 games over the St. Louis Cardinals with a record of 27 up and 13 down. There's been some rain in the area today. We do expect more. We play with the roof closed. Your roof report brought to you by Baker Brothers. We'll be back with the starting lineups and the first pitch of game number 40 on the season right after this on the Trajan Wealth Rangers Radio Network.
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21: 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For the Cubs under Craig Counsell in his fourth year as their manager, it is Nico Horner, leading off at second base. Moises Ballesteros batting second, the DH. Seiya Suzuki, the right fielder, hits third. Ian Happ is the cleanup batter in left field. Michael Bush is at first base hitting fifth. Carson Kelly hitting sixth. He's the catcher. Pete Crow Armstrong in center field bats seventh. Hitting eighth, Dansby Swanson at short. Matt Shaw plays third base, and he bats ninth. Horner, Ballesteros, and Suzuki, Happ, Bush, and Kelly. Armstrong, Swanson, and Shaw, the starting nine, against the 37-year-old right-hander out of DeLand, Florida, from Stetson University, Jacob Anthony DeGrom. For the Rangers under Skip Schumacher, it's Brandon Nimmo in right leading off. Ezekiel Duran batting second at second base, followed by Corey Seager at shortstop. Josh Young, the cleanup hitter, is at third. Evan Carter batting fifth in center. Jock Peterson, the designated hitter, he's batting sixth. Alejandro Osuna hits seventh. He's in left. Catching and batting eighth, Danny Jansen. And Justin Foscue at first base hits ninth. Nimmo, Duran, and Seager. Young, Carter, and Peterson. Osuna, Jansen, and Foscue. That's the starting nine for the Rangers against Jameson Taillon. Calling the balls and strikes will be Adam Hamery. Hamery, a 10-year big league veteran from Marquette, Michigan. Todd Tishner, the crew chief, is at first, Clint Vondrak at second, and James Hoy at third. And one note on Hoy, he had an exceptional game last night. According to umpire scorecards, he missed only five pitches the entire ball game. Well, the Cubs still red hot despite the loss yesterday. They've won 20 of their last 24 ball games. They are second in the National League in runs scored, averaging 5.4. They're fifth in the National League in earned run average at 3.82. The Rangers are last in the American League in runs scored, averaging 3.7. They're third in pitching with a 3.75 ERA. As always, on Sundays at home, the Rangers wear their powder blues. Rangers in white logo script across the front. Cubs wearing their road gray. Chicago in blue across the front. And lots of players will wear pink wristbands today. They use pink bats. Horner, not using a pink bat, steps in to face DeGrom. The right-hander working in short sleeves delivers, and the first pitch is a fastball that is outside for ball one. It's 80 degrees in Arlington, 74 in here with the roof closed. As DeGrom comes back 1-0, and the pitch is swung on and fouled off by Horner. DeGrom with the fastball, he's thrown that just under half the time this year, averages about 97 miles an hour. A slider and a changeup, both of them around 90. The changeup usage has increased quite a bit this year, from 11% of the time last year up to 17% this time. Last time out against the Yankees, he threw a ton of them. And the 1-1 pitch is swung on and missed, and the count is 1-2. And that was not one of his better starts of the year. He gave up 6 runs in 6 1/3. He comes back 1-2, and Horner swings and lines one to center field. In comes Evan Carter, and he makes the catch. So one down to get the ball game started. Moises Ballesteros is coming up next. The third base coach for the Cubs is Quentin Berry. The first base coach is Jose Javier. The game brought to you by Whataburger. Eat big for just $3, $4, or $5 with Whataburger's new What a Deals today. Ballesteros gets his first start of the series. He is 0-for-1 as a pinch hitter. He's been in a slump, 2 for his last 32. He's got the pink bat. Swinging from the left side, he swings and misses on a fastball. Hitting .277, 6 homers, 19 runs batted in. A two-time Cubs Minor League Player of the Year. DeGrom unwinds and delivers, and the pitch a little bit low. 1-1. Osuna in left, Carter in center, and Nimmo in right for the Texas Rangers today. And Nimmo with some bright pink shoes on out there in right field. They are a hot pink. The 1-1 pitch is on the way, and Ballesteros swings right through at a fastball at 98. And the count is 1-2. Around the infield, Young at third, Seager at short, Duran at second, and Foskey at first. And Danny Jansen doing the catching, as he's done in all of Jacob DeGrom's starts this year. Just underway, no score, one batter into the game. The 1-2 delivery to Ballesteros is tapped foul off to the right side. The Diamondbacks come in tomorrow for a three-game series, three night games at 7:05. Nathan Eovaldi will get the start for the Rangers tomorrow against the team he beat in the final game of the World Series. D-backs are 2 games below .500 this year. For 1-2 delivery, it is high for a ball, 2-2. Get your tickets at Rangers.com for the D-back series. And then the Rangers hit the road for a three-city trip. The count is 2-2, and here comes the pitch. Ballesteros swings and misses. And there is career strikeout number 1,899 for Jacob DeGrom. Two up and two down here in the first half of the first inning, and Seiya Suzuki is next.
2: Well-placed fastball there above the zone. Hard to take that pitch with two strikes in the count.
21: Yeah, close enough to get the swing. Now Suzuki hitting .305, 7 homers, 16 RBIs, right-handed hitter. He's got the pink bat, and the pitch is down low for ball one. DeGrom showing just a couple of inches of blue T-shirt sleeve, extending out from underneath the powder blue jersey, works off the first base side of the rubber, lowers the hands to the waist, up to the cap and to the plate, and a swing and a miss. Another high fastball at 98. DeGrom working 1-1 with Ian Happ to follow. Jacob pushes off and comes home, and that pitch is right down the middle. Fastball at 98. And the count is 1-2, so DeGrom very heavy with the fastball so far. Might have him set up for the slider. Here's the 1-2 delivery. It is a slider, and it's just outside. He couldn't get the chase. And the count is evened at 2-2 on Seiya Suzuki. He's 0-for-3 in his career against DeGrom. Four of the Cubs players in the lineup today have ever faced Jacob before. The 2-2 delivery. Suzuki strikes out swinging. And there it is, number 1,900 for Jacob DeGrom. He is the second fastest ever to get to 1,900 in terms of games pitched, behind Randy Johnson, and in terms of innings pitched, behind Chris Sale. We go to the bottom of the first. It's the Cubs nothing. The Rangers coming up against Jameson Taillon. on the Trajan Wealth Rangers Radio Network.
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21: Jacob DeGrom with a 1-2-3 first inning. It's been a while since a Ranger pitcher retired the side in order in the first. But DeGrom did it today, and here's Nimmo to lead off the bottom of the first inning. The pitch from the righty Tyone is fouled off to the left. Tyone has a huge repertoire. Fastball, cutter, sweeper, changeup, curveball, sinker. Six different pitches. It's his sixth career start against his home state team. He's 1-1 with a 5.86 ERA against Texas. Nimmo swings and fouls it back. He's got the pink shoes, the pink socks, and he's got a pink sleeve on his left arm, the pink bat. 0-2 the count on Brandon, hitting 285. Four homers, 12 RBIs. He takes a changeup outside, 1-2. Travis Jankowski, the coach at first. Corey Ragsdale at third for the Rangers. Tyone kicks and delivers, and it's fouled off to the left. Tyone with a very compact motion, keeps the hands very close to his midsection as he rocks back. He's wearing a black fielder's glove, working in short sleeves off the first base side of the rubber. Nimmo 0-for-6 in the series, a couple of walks. Pitch to him is swung on and hit on one hop right to the second baseman, Horner. On the rim, he's got it, flips on to first, and there is a one away. Next up, Ezekiel Duran hitting 287. Two homers, 13 runs batted in. He's got pink batting gloves on in addition to using the pink bat. Now tomorrow, the first 10,000 fans will get the captain's Kubota bobblehead presented by Kubota for the Rangers Diamondbacks game. So join us for the 7:05 start. Pitch to Duran is swung on and missed. It is nothing in one to Zeke. He had a hitting streak end yesterday at 6 games, 1-for-8 in the series. His average at 287. Two homers, 13 driven in. Pitch to Zeke is upstairs for a ball. It is 1-1. Tyone in his fourth year with the Cubs after 4 with Pittsburgh and 2 with the Yankees. He goes 6'5", 230 pounds. The pitch is swung on. It is fouled at the plate. Chicago defensively has Matt Shaw at third today. Alex Bregman getting the first part of the ballgame off. Dansby Swanson at short. Nico Horner at second. Michael Bush at first. Carson Kelly catching. Third straight game for him. Miguel Amaya apparently has a bit of a stiff back. He's their other catcher. 1-2 delivery. And that's chopped off the plate towards short. Hurrying in is Swanson, and he has no play. Little dribbler that Tyone could not field on the third base side. It allows Duran to reach on an infield hit. The first base runner of this ballgame, and it brings up Corey Seager with one out.
2: Yeah, pretty much once that got by Tyone, not much chance for Swanson, who, after picking it up with a bare hand, just eats the ball.
21: That brings up Corey Seager, hitting 197 with 7 homers and 19 runs batted in. Here's the set by Tyone and the pitch, and Seager fouls it back. 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Josh Jung on deck, a scoreless first inning, short lead for Duran. He has 4 steals, and the pitch is low for a ball. Tyone has allowed 7 stolen bases this year. It's an average of 1 per start. With Seager at the plate, the Rangers do not run much. 1-1, and the pitch. Corey takes it outside and high. Seager has grounded into 5 double plays. Josh Jung has grounded into 6. That's the most on the ball club. 2-1. And the pitch. Seager takes it way outside. That was a curveball that didn't curve. One of those cement mixers just spun. So an advantageous count here for Corey Seager at 3 balls and a strike. We've had another really big crowd. We've had 3 great crowds this weekend. A lot of Cub fans, of course. Here's the 3-1. Seager takes outside, ball 4. So runners at first and second and 1 out here. And Josh Jung is coming up in a scoreless first inning. The game brought to you by Steel, powering the future with the professional-grade battery tools built for real-world work. That is Steel. Josh Jung had a 3-hit game yesterday, a home run and 2 singles. He's hitting .319 now, which is 3rd in the league. 5 homers and 20 runs batted in. 10th in OPS as well. Duran at second, Seager at first, 1 out. Cubs look to turn 2. Here comes Tyone, and the pitch is a strike. And a cutter up in the zone, and the count is nothing and 1. Tyone has pitched twice in this ballpark before, and it didn't go well for him. No decisions, but a .697 ERA. The 0-1 delivery. Jung takes low. He tried to check his swing and did, according to Todd Tishnor, the umpire at first. And the count, a ball and a strike. Evan Carter is the on-deck batter. Tyone comes set at the belly. Checks second base and comes home. And Jung, it's a ground ball to third. Running to the bag is Shaw. Throws to first and gets the 5-3 double play. So Josh Jung has grounded into his 7th double play of the year. No runs on a hit. 1 man left. We've completed 1. It's the Rangers nothing and the Cubs nothing on the Trajan Wealth Rangers Radio Network.
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21: No score into the second. Eric Nadel with Matt Hicks at Globe Life Field. Here's Ian Happ, and here's Matt.
2: All right. Thank you very much, Eric. Happ, the cleanup hitter for Chicago. First pitch from DeGrom. Comes over the plate but low as he missed with a slider. And so ball one to Happ. The switch hitter swinging from the left side, hitting 238, 9 home runs, 18 runs batted in. The turn by DeGrom in the 1-0. And that one's in there for a strike, so make it a ball and a strike. Happ did not get a hit yesterday, but he did draw a walk, and in so doing, extended his career best on-base streak to 30 games, longest such current streak in the National League. Happ looks at another strike, and the count now at 1-2. Opening game of the series on Friday, Happ went 1-for-4, drew a walk, scored a couple of runs, and drove in a run. Here he swings, lunging for a slider, and he rolls it foul right side. And that'll keep it at a ball and two strikes. If you're wondering, Nick Kurtz of the A's did extend his on-base streak yesterday. And he's got the longest active streak in the big leagues at 33 games. As this pitch gets pulled foul, that right in front of first base coach Jose Javier. And so we'll stay at a ball and two strikes here to Happ, to be followed by Bush and then Kelly, middle third of the order here for Chicago. After two games in the series, each team with a win, each team with 7 runs scored. The 1-2, and that sails in high, and so may get 2 balls and 2 strikes. Baseball is a game full of numbers. Sometimes the numbers kind of stand out, sometimes they don't. More often than not, you can make of it what you will. This pitch in there for a called third strike. Four-seamer near the top of the zone, and Happ is punched out for the first out here in the second. Third consecutive strikeout here for DeGrom as he works his way toward the 2,000 career strikeouts. Again, having just surpassed the 1,900 plateau. So here's Michael Bush. And he'll look at a pitch on the outside corner, strike one. But one of the oddities coming into today's game, and for the Rangers, this is their 40th game of the season. Prior to this afternoon, the Rangers offensively have 300 hits. This pitch comes in low in the count, 1-1. And adding in Duran's little infield dribbler, now 301. But 300 hits for the team coming into play today. The Rangers had also surrendered exactly 300 hits. The 1-1. And that one is hit past DeGrom to the right side of the infield. Duran backhands it and then sidearms a throw over to Foscue in time to retire Bush for the second out. Slick looking play there by Zeke at second, coming hard to his right, getting there just in time to backhand it, and then he just kept on running toward the left side of the infield, but basically threw it under his left arm.
15: And threw a BB to first base. It's incredible how strong his arm is from all different angles.
2: So two down in the inning, and that brings up Carson Kelly. And Kelly swings and fouls one away for strike one. Kelly hitting 292. Very good batting average for him. And he's really raked against lefties. It was sort of an okay batting average against righties of 254. As DeGrom misses outside. And the count now at 1-1. Kelly 1-for-5 lifetime against DeGrom. So 2 out, nobody on, top of the second. Nothing our score. DeGrom peering through the glove, as is his wont. He turns, kicks, and throws. And this pitch is lifted high into the air, right field. Nimmo coming in, still on the move toward the line. Peels a little more to his left and makes the one-hand grab to retire Kelly for the final out. So for a second straight inning, the Cubs go in order. And we head to the bottom of the second, 0-0 on the Trajan Wealth Rangers Radio Network.
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2: All right, here we go to the bottom of the second. Evan Carter to lead it off for Texas, and he looks at a fastball from Tyone. Four, strike one. Carter, Peterson, Osuna here in the last of the second. You've missed nine outs, but you haven't missed any runs. The 0-1. And that breaking ball fits into the top of the zone for a strike, so nothing in two here to Evan. Evan batting 174, four homers, 11 runs batted in. Was 0 for 2 yesterday, but he walked twice and he scored twice. He also stole a base. Time called here. Tyone, a little kicking around of the dirt near the landing zone. Now the right-hander steps back, lifts the leg, and comes home. Check swing by Evan. That sinker a little bit up, maybe a little bit outside. And that'll make it a ball and two strikes. Carter still hitless in the series, but again, four walks in the series and a swing and a miss on a changeup. And so Evan strikes out. That's the first strikeout for Tyone. And it brings up Jock Peterson. Let's pause here for station identification along the Trajan Wealth Rangers radio network.
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2: All right, here's Jock batting 224. And he'll calmly take this pitch. Curveball that just missed for ball one. Peterson, two home runs. He's driven in eight. Had a good day at the plate yesterday. Two for three with a double, a walk, a run scored, and a run batted in. And a swing and a miss here at the Tyone change to make it a ball and a strike. Peterson, 3 for 8 lifetime against Tyone. And one of those hits a home run. He asks for time, steps out. Peterson, one of the players here today sporting the pink bat on Mother's Day. Happy Mother's Day to all tuned in. This pitch is a little high and outside. So make it 2-1 now to Jock. Alejandro Osuna waiting on deck. The set by Tyone. And the 2-1. Swing and a miss on a curveball. That one coming in at 78. That'll make it 2-2. Eric talked about all the pitches that Tyone possesses. And the one he throws the most is four-seamer. He's only thrown 25% of the time. 2-2 pitches outside, so a full count now to Jock. And the one he's thrown the least, his sinking fastball, he's thrown 10% of the time. If you're a guess hitter against Tyone, you don't have much of a chance. This pitch comes in low, curveball, ball four. So Peterson draws the walk, and that's the second walk given up by Tyone. And it brings up Alejandro Osuna. Tyone's most effective pitch this year has been his sweeper, and that's a pitch he throws 16% of the time, but it's also a pitch he only throws to right-handed hitters, one of the reasons why righties are only batting 213 against him. And this first pitch is on the inside corner to Osuna for strike one. Osuna turned in toward the plate umpire, Adam Hamery, away from the pitch. He thought it was inside, But the pitch called a strike. Now, you need to know that Osuna crowds the plate well back in the box, like most hitters are. And he swings here and drives one high into the air, slicing down the left field line. But this one finds its way back in amongst the paying customers, and the count to Alejandro now at nothing and two. Osuna, great day both offensively and defensively yesterday, 2 for 4. He had a pair of RBI singles, and he also made some fine plays in left, especially the one on Pete Crow Armstrong early in the game. Tyone with the 0-2. Swing and a miss. A late cut at an elevated fastball, and Osuna is out on strikes. We haven't seen him chase like that very often above the zone. So second punch out for Tyone, and that brings up Danny Jansen. Rangers baseball brought to you by Balcones. Balcones Distilling. Discover Balcones, the original Texas whiskey. All right, Jansen batting 195. Didn't play in the ballgame yesterday. Kyle Higashioka got the start. As Tyone throws a cutter that's in for strike one. Jansen, 2 home runs. He's driven in 8. Nothing as we play here in the bottom of the second. Peterson at first with 2 men out. The 0-1, that hit him. Now Danny was loading and didn't have time to get out of the way. So he gets hit by the pitch, and that'll push Peterson up to second. And so the Rangers have their second opportunity with 2 men on. And that'll bring up Justin Foscue. Foscue yesterday, his first big league home run, a solo shot leading off the bottom of the 5th. And a chance to get something done here. Tyone to Foscue. Check his swing, but he takes this pitch for strike one. Foscue here at the big league level, 2 for 7 with that home run yesterday and 2 runs batted in. He's hitting .287 at AAA Round Rock this year with an on-base percentage over .400. Tyone delivers up and in, and that levels the count now to 1-1. Tyone, stingy in the hit department this year, has given up just 32 hits in 40 and a third coming in. The 1-1, that's hit deep out into right field. Suzuki peeling back. He's got room. Shy of the track, he makes the one-hand grab. And Foscue is the final out. So no runs, no hits. The Rangers leave a pair. And we go to the third, tied, nothing on the Trajan Wealth Rangers Radio Network.
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2: Top half of the third inning, and it's the bottom third of the order for the Cubs. Crow, Armstrong, Swanson, and Shaw. to bat here against Jacob DeGrom. DeGrom so far 28 pitches through the first two innings. He's retired all six that he's faced. Here's PCA now batting 250 with four homers, 17 runs batted in. And the first offering from DeGrom comes in a little bit high for ball one. Crow Armstrong has reached base safely in 13 consecutive games. That's a season high for him. 0 for 3 yesterday, walked in the ninth inning to extend that on base streak. A 1-0. It's over the inside corner. So one ball, one strike to count during the on-base streak. PCA hitting 283, but with an on-base percentage of 377. Here comes DeGrom, and this is a pop-up high in the air near second. Seager near the bag, circling under it. He makes the one-hand catch, and so we've got one out here in the top of the third. Dansby Swanson coming up. Hey, coming up on Monday, May the 25th, a couple of weeks from today, when the Rangers are here at home against the Astros. If you're one of the first 10,000 fans to come out to the park, you'll get the All for Texas hockey jersey, which is presented by TXU Energy. Tickets are available by going to Rangers.com. First pitch to Swanson is outside and low for ball one. Haven't played the Astros yet. We'll see them on this upcoming road trip after the Diamondbacks come to town this week for three. It's a line drive into left on the move. Osuna, he's there and he's got it. Alejandro Osuna flagging down that liner. So we've got two men out here in the third. And that brings up Matt Shaw. It's a three-city road trip. The next trip, we go to Houston, then we go to Denver, and then we go to Anaheim. And speaking of not playing the Astros, you know, coming into play today, there were five teams in the American League and three in the National League with fewer wins than the Rangers. Swing and a miss here by Shaw for strike one. Shaw batting 280, getting his first starting assignment of this series. Of those eight teams in the big leagues entering play today with fewer wins than the Rangers have not played seven of them. To give you an idea about how strong the Rangers' schedule has been to date, Shaw with a lazy fly ball into center. Carter all kinds of time. He's got it. And Jacob DeGrom is perfect here through three. The only team with fewer wins than the Rangers that the Rangers have played, the Baltimore Orioles. 2.5 in the books. It's nothing on the Trajan Wealth Rangers Radio Network.
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24: 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Frost, exactly what you unexpected.
2: Right, bottom half of the third inning. It's a nothing-nothing ball game. Top of the order coming up here for Texas, starting with Brandon Nimmo. And Jacob DeGrom is on today. Nimmo 0-for-1 grounded out his first time up. And here's a breaking pitch from Tyone that comes in high. 4-1. So Nimmo, Duran.

0: Now the 1-1. And that one floats in outside. So make it two balls and a strike here to Nimmo. Nimmo, we've talked about how well he's hit lefties this year. One of the few Rangers hitting lefties well. But he's also hit righties well. And pretty consistent at the top of the order. As he swings here and drives one into center. But Pete Crow Armstrong was shading him to go the other way. And as he backpedals, he'll make the grab maybe about a half dozen or so feet shy of the track near the 410 marker. So a well-struck ball by Nimmo, but we've got one out here in the bottom half of the third, and that brings up Ezekiel Duran. Zeke with the scratch infield hit. That's the only hit so far this afternoon. And a swing and a miss here on a fastball, strike one to Zeke. Zeke saw his six-game hitting streak snapped yesterday when he went 0-for-4, but picking up the single his first time up. Hits for him now in seven of the last eight. The 0-1. And that one fouled right off the end of the bat. A sweeper that Zeke gets just a piece of. So make it no balls and two strikes. Now, opponents are hitting just 132 against Tyone's sweeper. And again, that's a pitch he throws only to right-handed batters. Time called here. Zeke quickly back in the box, taps the plate once with his bat. Zeke with a pink bat today. And the 0-2 pitch, that rides in high. Missed with a fastball at 91. So a ball and two strikes here to Duran. The 1-2. Low and away. Evens the count here to two balls and two strikes. Plenty of afternoon action in the big leagues as we check our quick trip scoreboard. And we actually have one final now. There's a swing and a miss. That on a cutter away. So Zeke strikes out. Two down here in the bottom of the third. Nothing, nothing our score. Corey Seager coming up. The Marlins have just defeated the Nationals 5-2. And both of those teams with that result are now 19 and 22 on the season. A's are playing in Baltimore against the Orioles, wrapping up a series. They're knotted up one apiece in the sixth as Corey swings and misses for strike one. Phillies at home with a 6-0 lead over Colorado. Philadelphia batting in the last half of the sixth there. This pitch right on the outside corner for a strike. So Seager behind in the count here at nothing and two. Rays lead the Red Sox in Boston 4-0. That's in the bottom of the sixth. And the 0-2 pitch, a swing and a miss. A changeup away, and Seager is out on strikes as Tyone has a 1-2-3 third. To the fourth we go. It's deadlocked. Nothing, nothing on the Trajan Wealth Rangers Radio Network.
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0: Top of the order for the Cubs as Jacob DeGrom has been perfect through three. We're scoreless as we start the fourth. Nico Horner first up, line to center to start the ballgame, and he swings and misses at his 0-1. Horner hitless in the series now. He's 0-10, hit the ball pretty sharply in the first inning, but right at Evan Carter in center. This guy's got great speed. He's a tremendous base stealer, but hasn't been able to get on base in the series. The 0-1 delivery, and that misses for a ball. He's had four straight years of 20 stolen bases or more, including 43 in 1 year back in 2023. The 1-1 delivery, and Horner lines one over the head of Seager. There's a base hit. In the alley, sliding to stop it is Osuna. Digging for second is Horner, and he dives in head first with a double. So that ends the perfect game and the no-hitter for Jacob DeGrom. DeGrom has never thrown a no-hitter. He did throw a complete game one-hitter back in 2016 against the Phillies. Here's Ballesteros, a strikeout victim, his first time up. Facing DeGrom for the first time, as Horner has been doing today. Ballesteros last year called up on May the 13th, so this is almost the one-year anniversary of his major league debut. DeGrom checks second base and comes home. And there's a swing and a miss. It is 0-1. Remember yesterday, the Cubs with men in scoring position went 0-13. And with men on base, at any base, they were 0-17. The big reason they were shut out. 0-1. DeGrom kicks and fires, swinging and a miss on a fastball. And the count is 0-2. Jacob, through the first three innings, had thrown 19 fastballs, 12 sliders, two changeups, and two curveballs. A far cry from his start against the Yankees when he threw 22 changeups the last time he pitched here at home. 0-2. DeGrom at the belt. And to the plate. Swing and a miss. He struck him out. Nothing but heat there. And he strikes out Ballesteros. There's one out here in the fourth inning. Fourth inning brought to you by the Texas Lottery, proudly supporting Texas education and veterans. Thanks to the Texas Lottery, Metroplex ISD employees can get savings on select Ranger games this season. 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Suzuki the batter. He struck out on a fastball his first time up. Runner at second, one out, no score in the fourth. DeGrom delivers. It swung on and popped up. Short right field. Duran waving his arms around on the outfield turf. He one-hands it above the cap. And there are two outs here in the fourth. And it is up to Ian Happ. The game brought to you by Globe Life. For over 125 years, Globe Life has helped protect families when they need it most. Globe Life, make tomorrow better. Happ struck out looking at a fastball his first time up. 1-for-8 in the series now with a walk and a run batted in. An all-star back in 2022, a four-time gold glove winner. He is using a pink bat today. And DeGrom steps back off the rubber as Happ has called timeout before the very first pitch of the at-bat. And now Danny Jansen is walking out in front of home plate, curling off toward the Rangers' first base dugout. I don't know if this is a pitch comm problem. Usually when we see this sort of thing, that's what it is. And that's exactly what it is, as Jansen has been handed a new pitch comm device. Runner at second and two outs. Michael Busch would be next. He's a left-handed batter. Happ now 2-for-5 in his career against DeGrom. One of those hits, however, a home run. Horner, great speed. The runner at second base. Seager's behind him, playing way up toward the middle. And the pitch a little bit low to Happ, a first pitch changeup. And it is ball one to the Cubs left fielder. One and oh, the count. Here's the pitch, way inside and low. It is two balls and no strikes on Happ. DeGrom has been filling up the strike zone today. He's thrown more than two-thirds of his pitches for strikes. But he's had a couple of bad misses here to Ian Happ. So Happ with count leverage at 2-0. One of the rare instances where DeGrom has been behind in the count. A check a second. A check again. And the pitch Happ takes. It's a strike over the inside corner. Fastball at 97. And the count is 2-1. The Cubs continue their road trip Tuesday in Atlanta. They are off tomorrow. So two division leaders will meet. The 2-1, and that's a strike at the knees. Two balls and two strikes. Got the slider in there. Colin Ray will pitch for the Cubs on Tuesday and Shota Imanaga on Wednesday. Those are the two Cubs starters the Rangers are missing in the series. Two balls, two strikes, two outs, no score. Here's the pitch. He struck him out swinging on a high fastball. A leadoff double results in no runs for the Cubs as they take a quick 0-for-3 with men in scoring position. Going to the bottom of the fourth, we're scoreless in Arlington on the Trajan Wealth Rangers Radio Network.
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0: It's a scoreless game. Young, Carter, and Peterson will do the swinging in the bottom of the fourth. First pitch to Josh. He lines one out toward left. In comes Ian Happ. Can't get it. Dunks in front of him for a base hit. And Josh Young, who grounded into a double play with two men on in the first inning, starts out the fourth with a leadoff single. It is the first leadoff base runner for the Rangers today. Their second hit. They've also drawn two walks and had a hit by pitch. And here is Evan Carter, who struck out his first time up. The third baseman Shaw plays in on the turf against a possible bunt. The pitch to Carter. It is off the plate outside for ball one. The Rangers have five players in their lineup who have faced Tyone before, but Carter is not one of them. Short lead for Josh Young over at first. Tyone set. And here's the pitch, and it is bunted and fouled off to the left. And Carter squaring that time to bunt. That was not a drag bunt attempt. He squared around, no doubt thinking he would at least move the runner and perhaps beat it out with a good bunt. Tyone has thrown three ground ball double plays this year, including the one tonight. 1-1, a throw to first base, and diving back in is Josh Young. Eovaldi pitches for Texas tomorrow night against the D-backs. Michael Soroka will go for them, former Atlanta star. He's 4-2 with a 4.14 ERA. One ball, one strike. The pitch outside. And the count is 2-1. On Tuesday, it's Mackenzie Gore against Zach Gallen. And on Wednesday, Kamar Rocker against Ryan Nelson, all right-handed starting pitchers from the Diamondbacks. 2-1. A set by Tyone and the pitch, and Carter takes outside. It's 3-1. The Diamondbacks are home today. They will play the Mets a little bit later on. 3-1. Carter waiting. And here it comes. Swing and a miss. And the count has gone full. Milwaukee trying to sweep a series from the Yankees. Just scored 3 to go ahead in that ball game, 3-2. Carlos Rodon on the mound for the Yankees, his first start of the year, coming off elbow surgery. Logan Henderson going for the Brewers. The pitch is swung on and fouled off to the left. That is your Aces update, brought to you by Choctaw Casinos and Resorts, where the players play. He's just dropped Rodon into the number 5 spot in the Yankee rotation, with Elmer Rodriguez back in the minors now. 3-2, the payoff pitch. Carter hits a pop-up into short left field. Out goes Swanson, in comes Happ. It is Happ who makes the catch. And there's one down here in the bottom of the fourth. Jock Peterson coming up. Hey, Tuesday, it's a specialty night. For the specialty night ticket, you get a co-branded Power Ranger Texas Ranger jersey. 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Peterson, the batter, with a runner at first and one out. Jock drew a walk his first time. He's 3-for-8 lifetime against Tyone with a home run. The set by the right-hander in the pitch, and Jock takes outside for a ball. Tyone kind of exploded onto the national scene with a game he pitched in Venezuela against Cuba. This was back in the 18 and under championships in 2009. He shut out the powerful Cuban team. 1-0 pitch is low for a ball. The U.S. team in that game had Bryce Harper and Manny Machado, among other luminaries. And the Cuban team had the likes of Jorge Soler and Yoan Moncada. And they still talk about that game in Cuba when I talk to baseball folks down there. They want to know how Tyone's doing. 2-0 pitch is in there for a strike. And he's crafted a good career. 84 wins, 61 losses, a 3.80 career ERA. In 230 starts. He's had some injury issues, as most pitchers have. 2-1. The pitch. Peterson takes it high, and it's 3-1. Well, he fell behind Carter 3-1, then got him to fly out on a 3-2 pitch. He walked Peterson, Jock's first time up, and he's behind him here at 3-1. Alejandro Osuna on deck for Texas. A scoreless game in the fourth. Tyone said, here's the pitch. Jock is swinging a miss. Challenged him with a fastball at 91 miles an hour. And the count has gone full. So back-to-back full counts for Tyone here to Carter and now Peterson. Jock takes a little walk away from the plate. Now back in there. Tyone featuring a black fielder's glove with bright blue laces today. 3-2, and the payoff pitch, and Jock hits one high and deep down the right field line. It is hooking. It is one hop off the wall. Young on his way to third, Peterson to second. The throw is not in time. He slides in there with a double. That was hit at 111 miles an hour, a screaming line drive to the warning track that short hopped the wall. And the Rangers have runners at second and third with one out. A scoreless game in the fourth for Alejandro Osuna.
5: Well, he watched it for just a little bit, so he was a little bit late coming out of the box. But a nice play by Suzuki in the corner and a good throw to second. But for Peterson, a really nice pop-up slide into second. Hit the bag, came up, didn't come off the bag.
0: The infield is in for Osuna. And the pitch is swung on and missed. It is 0-1. Young at third, of course, does not have great speed. The second baseman, Horner, is in about halfway. Bush, the first baseman, even with the bag. And the left side of the infield, even with the baseline. Osuna struck out his first time on a fastball. And he swings here and grounds one to first base. There's a play at home. Josh Young slides. And he's safe. The tag was missed. Carson Kelly missed the tag. And the Rangers have a 1-0 lead. Let's see if the Cubs challenge the call at home by Adam Hamery. They will.
5: It was a good play by Bush. Fielded it cleanly. Got the throw into Kelly, but it's a tough play for the catcher.
6: Chicago's challenging the safe call at home plate.
5: It's a tough play for the catcher because he's taking a throw from the first baseman, but he's got to turn his body 90 degrees and get a tag down on the runner coming down the line from third.
0: As we see it again, it does appear that he missed his first attempt at getting the side of Josh Young's leg, went over the leg with his mitt and tagged him on the back leg. And Josh's foot, at least on the first replay we see, appears to already be on the plate when the contact is made. But if he didn't miss the tag, he's definitely out.
5: Hard to tell on the replay we just saw because plate umpire Adam Hamery holding his mask. The mask is in the way of our view. And the question, I think, too, is when Josh gets his left foot to that third base edge of the plate, is he touching the plate with his foot, or is his foot just a little bit above the plate? I think that's one thing they need to be looking at.
0: Yeah, is his foot up in the air?
5: Yep.
0: And this being decided back in Manhattan, so this is either a 1-0 Ranger game or a scoreless ball game as they continue to show replays on the board that tend to favor the Rangers' cause in this thing.
5: Well, we're going to get a reaction one way or another with so many Cubs fans being here.
0: Exactly right. The Rangers had the contact play on, meaning the runner at third breaks on contact.
5: That's really, really close.
0: And everybody's staring up at the video board, seeing umpteen replays at this point. And this is clearly not an easy decision for the folks in New York.
5: And a huge call because there have been no runs scored. The way both of these guys are pitching, you don't know if we're going to get another shot. And this is an excellent opportunity for the Rangers to take the lead. But if this call gets overturned, well, you've got two men out in the inning with runners at first and third.
0: And Greg Council did not waste much time calling for the challenge. This is a guy who spent 16 years as a player in the big leagues and won a couple of World Series with the Marlins in 97 and with the Diamondbacks in 2001. He managed the Brewers for 9 years before taking over the Cubs. He's been managing the Cubs for three. And he immediately asked for the challenge, and here we go.
6: The call stands. Runner safe. Chicago loses their challenge.
0: So it's a fielder's choice. The Rangers lead 1-0. Credit Osuna with his fifth RBI of the year. And the Rangers have runners at first and third with only one out for Danny Jansen. Jansen hit by a pitch his first time up. And Young scored. Peterson's at third now. And Jansen, the number eight batter at the plate. Here's the pitch. And it is low for ball one. Our first Ranger run brought to you by Kubota. Jansen 2-for-10 in his career against Tyone. They're at double play depth now with Peterson at third, Osuna at first. Here's the pitch. Jansen takes, and it's inside. And the count at 2-2. Tyone's up to 65 pitches now. Jacob deGrom has thrown only 47 through four innings and has allowed just one hit, striking out five. The right-hander ready. The 2-0 pitch. Jansen swings and fouls it back. And the count is 2-1. The Athletics trying to sweep the Orioles, but the Orioles now lead 2-1, top of the seventh. As Tyone throws over to first and Osuna dives back. Osuna, of course, likes to run. Has not stolen a base in the big leagues yet this year, but he's got a pretty lengthy lead over there. 2-1. Osuna not running. And Jansen, it's a slow ground ball to third. The play is to second for one. The relay to first. It is in time. Close play at first, and the Rangers might challenge. That ball was not hit that hard. And we will see whether the Rangers challenge this call at first. If the call's overturned, the Rangers score a run, and the Rangers are asking for a challenge. dueling challenges here in the bottom of the fourth inning.
6: Texas is challenging the out call at first base.
5: And if that call gets overturned, we will have had two video reviews in the same half inning, both leading to runs.
0: And it would be both going the Rangers' way.
5: Wow. How close is that?
0: You can't get much closer than that. Now, of course, umpires who are the judges in New York, they're human. Is there any chance that the fact that the super close call went the Rangers' way earlier in this half inning, that they're inclined to give the Cubs the next super close call? I'm just asking. I don't know.
5: That's a fair question, especially given how really close this is. Now, they say that, you know, the ball needs to be in the back of the fielder's glove. It definitely hits the thumb of Bush's glove, I think maybe just a hair before Jansen arrives, but then it takes time to get into the back of the glove.
6: And the call stands. Runners out. Yeah. Texas loses their challenge.
5: How about that?
0: So there you have it. It is a double play, and it ends the inning. Both of the challenges. Well, one goes the Rangers' way, one goes the Cubs' way, and we're heading for the fifth with the Rangers leading 1-0 on the Trajan Wealth Rangers Radio Network.
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0: Jacob DeGrom throws the first pitch of the fifth to Michael Bush, and the left-handed batter takes a strike. DeGrom now working with a 1-0 lead after a lengthy bottom of the fourth inning with two challenges in it. Bush grounded out his first time up. DeGrom working 0-1. He lets it fly, and Bush takes inside, one ball and one strike. Bush, then Kelly, and PCA Armstrong here, numbers 5, 6, and 7 for Craig Counsell. DeGrom back to work. And the pitch is swung on and missed. A changeup there, and it's 1-2. Fifth inning brought to you by Balcones Distilling. It's the original Texas whiskey. 1-2 the count on Michael Bush. DeGrom peers over the black mitt, lowers the hands to the waist, up to the cap and to the plate, and he struck him out swinging. Got him on a back foot slider. That's a half a dozen punch outs for Jacob. You know, he reached 1,900 strikeouts in the first inning today, and if he stays healthy this year, he will get to 2,000 this year, as he averages better than a strikeout per inning. And if he stays healthy, he'll throw at least another 100 innings this year.
5: It's hard to describe how good that slider was.
13: Yeah. Wow.
0: Here's Carson Kelly, fly to right his first time, and he takes ball one. Kelly 0-for-7 in the series now, catching all three games. And the pitch is grounded over third, just foul.

0: One ball, one strike, one out. And here's the pitch, swing and a miss. There's that slider again. Among active pitchers, DeGrom is ninth in career strikeouts. He is now about 15 behind Aaron Nola of the Phillies. Justin Verlander, of course, the active leader. And Matt Scherzer in second, both of them well over 3,000 strikeouts. 1-2 offering, way outside. Verlander is actually over 3,500, and Scherzer just one strikeout shy of 3,500. Chris Sale is third, Garrett Cole is fourth, Yu Darvish, who's technically still active, is fifth. The 2-2 delivery, swing and a miss, he struck him out on the slider. Down goes Kelly, that strikeout number seven for Jacob DeGrom, working with a 1-0 lead, and Pete Crow Armstrong is coming up next. DeGrom strikeout high this year, 10 against the Pirates back on April the 23rd. His career high is 15 in the game against Washington. And here's PCA, who popped a short his first time up. The pitch to the lefty is outside for a ball. The others in the top 10 in strikeouts among active pitchers, Kevin Gausman, who is just three strikeouts shy of 2,000. Sonny Gray, Aaron Nola, and then DeGrom, and number 10 is Patrick Corbin. The pitch is over for a strike at the knees. One ball, one strike on PCA with Dansby Swanson waiting on deck. DeGrom winds and delivers, and it swung on and popped up. Foul on the first base side. Foscue down the line, and this one is out of play. Seattle leads the White Sox 1-0 today. They scored a run in the top of the first inning. Randy Arozarena drove it in, and that's the only run of the game off of Davis Martin. Logan Gilbert pitching for the M's today. Cincinnati leading Houston 5-0, bottom of the seventh inning. Tai Wei Tang started that game. A reliever started for Houston. A swing and a high pop-up, third base side. DeGrom off the mound is called off by Josh Young. He makes the catch three-quarters of the way to home plate, right on the chalk. It's a 1-2-3 shutdown inning for Jacob DeGrom. And after 4.5, it's 1-0 Texas on the Trajan Wealth Rangers Radio Network.
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0: Justin Foscue first up for the Rangers in the bottom of the fifth. Texas leading 1-0. Foscue flied out to right his first time up. Hit the ball pretty well. And he takes ball one from Jameson Taillon. Pitch number 68 for Taillon. So he's been averaging about 16 per inning. DeGrom's averaging 12 pitches per inning. Pitch to Justin is swung on and fouled off to the right and out of play. one ball and one strike. Justin very open in talking about that embarrassing play the other night where he ran into Corey Seager. He said Seager texted him after the game and told him everything's going to be okay. Don't worry about it. One pitch is in there for a strike, one and two. He said that really helped set his mind at ease. And then he was in the lineup the next day, being yesterday, and hit his first major league home run. When asked after the game, what'd he do with the ball? He said, I'm going to frame it. Jared said, maybe you're going to give it to somebody. He said, no.
10: I'm going to keep it.
0: I'm keeping it. One and two. And there's a swing, and there's a foul ball back. So a new baseball for Jameson Taillon. Wyatt Langford on the injured list, and it doesn't look like he's coming back anytime soon. Reports we hear lately are that he'll miss the entire month of May with that forearm injury. Injury report for Bailey and Galleon. Here's a swing by Foskey and a slow roller out to short. It is Swanson up with it over to first. And there's one out in the bottom of the fifth with Texas leading 1-0. The Cubs have turned a couple of double plays today. Rangers have not. When the Rangers do turn a double play, McDonald's owner-operators of North Texas, in conjunction with the Ranger Baseball Foundation, donate $1,000 to the rival McDonald houses of Dallas and Fort Worth. Top of the order for Nimmo. He's grounded out and flied out. Hitless in the series, 0-8. And he pops one foul on the third base side. Shaw over for a look and has no play. That bounces on the dugout roof. And then high hops into the crowd. Oh, and won the count. Nemo resplendent in that pink accessory today. The pitch is a strike call, and the count is nothing in two. You know, you wear pink for Mother's Day, but it's powder blue day, and, you know, we're supposed to wear powder blue on the days the Rangers were powder blue. There's a swing and a foul off to the right. They didn't give us any free pink stuff to wear, so we're all wearing powder blue. We do have our lapel pins, ribbon.
10: Yeah.
0: And that's the best we can do. 0-2, and Nimmo fouls one at the plate. You were involved in the check presentation, right, to the Susan B. Komen Foundation?
10: To the Susan G. Komen Foundation, and I'm wearing my Texas Rangers Baseball Foundation quarter zip today because it was a donation from the foundation. They do great work at Susan G. Komen.
0: 0-2, pitch to Nimmo. Looped in the air, left field line, slicing foul. And this one is out of play. Minnesota leads Cleveland today 5-3. They're in the top of the seventh in Cleveland. Detroit and Kansas City will play tonight. The Tigers have fallen on hard times, a lot of injuries, and they've lost five games in a row. They're now four games under 500. The Royals are two games under. The 0-2 fouled off to the left. You look at the American League wild card hunt, and it's absurd. The Yankees now are the wild card leader. They're percentage points behind Tampa Bay. They're 12 games over 500. The other wild card contenders are all under 500. As Nimmo grounds a foul pass first. If the season ended right now, Kansas City and Seattle would be the wild cards, two games under 500, a half a game ahead of the Rangers, the White Sox, and the Blue Jays.
10: I believe officially we have a gaggle.
0: 0-2, and Nimmo hits a liner, but right at Nico Horner. He spears it, and there are two outs. In the other league, a different story. The Padres are the wild card leaders, seven games over 500. Then Milwaukee, five over, and Pittsburgh, four over, with the Cincinnati Reds the closest to the top three, two games over 500 at the start of the day. 1-0, Rangers lead. Here's Duran. He has an infield single and a strikeout today. A pitch from Taillon, swung on and missed. First pitch cutter. His cutter looks very much like a slider. Comes in at 85 miles an hour. Corey Seager would be next. Here's the pitch, and Zeke hits a fly ball to center field. It is deep. Pete Crow Armstrong back, makes the catch right under the 407 sign and gently bumps up against the wall. That ball had more carry than he expected, but he was able to run under it. and that closes out the inning. A 1-2-3 frame for Tyone, and five innings are in the books. It's 1-0 Rangers on the Trajan Wealth Rangers Radio Network.
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10: All right, top half of the sixth inning. It's a 1-0 Texas lead. Dansby Swanson with a half swing and a miss. Tried to check, but he went all the way around on that Jacob DeGrom slider, so strike one. Swanson, his only time up, a line drive out to Osuna in left in the third. This next offering comes in high. So it's one ball and one strike. Shaw on deck, and then Horner coming up after him. A run on three hits for the Rangers, no runs, one hit for Chicago. DeGrom lifts the leg, comes home, and this pitch is fouled off into the seat. Second deck on the first base side. So make it one ball and two strikes. DeGrom off the first base side of the rubber, turns and delivers. And that pitch is outside. So two balls and two strikes. Rangers in the infield playing Swanson to pull with Duran up the middle. Foscue a good 40 or so feet off the line at first. 2-2 pitch is popped up high into the air. Shallow left center. Four Rangers converging, and it's Seager who makes the catch. And it wasn't really until the ball got very close to Corey that it was Corey that kind of lunged for it with his left arm. Carter was there. Osuna was there. Duran was there. At the last instant, Zeke peeled away. But there's a pretty good chance that one was going to drop in.
0: That's the kind of ball you expect the center fielder to call it, but I guess Evan Carter wasn't absolutely sure he was going to get there.
10: So one away for Shaw, who bends back out of the way of a slider that's taken for a strike. Carter, you could tell, had pulled up and was looking right at Corey, expecting him to make the play, which he did. Shaw fouls this off the end of his bat, and the count nothing and two. But it's mainly been infield pop-ups that have given this defense trouble. This one was in the outfield, but you had four guys there. Four guys, all of whom could have made the play. Nothing and two to Shaw. He flied to center his first time up. Shaw getting his first start since this past Tuesday. Again, his playing time reduced this year with Bregman being added to the club. And here's an easy fly ball into right that Nimmo handles. So Shaw now 0-2. And that'll take us back to the top of the order and Nico Horner. Horner 1-2. He doubled to break up DeGrom's perfect game bid leading off the top of the fourth. A 1-0 Ranger lead. And the first offering to Horner, a little low and outside, ball one. Horner yesterday struck out in the seventh inning. And that's notable because he's a guy who doesn't strike out very much. The 1-0, swing and a miss. He tried to chink, but he went around. One ball, one strike, the count. I mention it here because when he struck out in the seventh, that ended a string of 45 consecutive plate appearances without striking out. He's only struck out 15 times all season, playing pretty much every game. His career strikeout rate is about less than half of the big league average. And here a swing and a liner right over Seager, a base knock for Horner. Somewhat similar to the hit that he had in the fourth inning, although this one corralled much quicker by Osuna out in left field, so he holds Horner to a two-out single. But that went buzzing right above Seager, who tried to make a leaping grab. So a runner at first with two men out now for Moises Ballesteros. Ballesteros has struck out twice. Just 22 years of age. He stands upright back in the box. And here comes DeGrom's pitch. It's high and tight for ball one. So just the second hit for the Cubs. And they both belong to Nico Horner. His fourth inning double ended an 0 for 11 skid. Short lead for him at first. Rangers up here 1-0. And now turned by DeGrom, a throw over to Foscue, and Horner back to the bag standing up. Horner with seven steals on the season.
16: DeGrom's been great at holding runners. He's allowed just one steal. Three runners have been caught.
10: Horner has yet to be caught. He takes off. He got a great jump. Pitches a strike. The throw to second is not in time. He kind of hopped away to his secondary lead and then just took off. So he stole that on DeGrom there. It's his eighth steal of the season. The count to Ballesteros. A ball and a strike. But a runner in scoring position here in a one-run ball game. Ballesteros batting 286 with men at second and or third. The 1-1, swing and a miss. Fastball at 98. 1-2 the count here to Ballesteros.
16: Boy, Jacob's been challenging him with fastballs and beating him with fastballs all afternoon.
10: The strikeouts in the first and fourth, both swinging strikeouts on the heater. What does he come with here at 1-2? The set and the pitch. Swing and a miss. He got him with the heat. Ballesteros is out on strikes. Eight punchouts for DeGrom through six. Five and a half complete. Rangers hold on to the lead 1-0 on the Trajan Wealth Rangers Radio Network.
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24: This copyrighted broadcast is presented by authority of the Texas Rangers and may not be reproduced or retransmitted in any form, and the accounts and descriptions of this game may not be disseminated without the express written consent of Rangers Baseball, LLC.
10: My- Bottom half of the sixth inning, Corey Seager leads it off for the Rangers, who are up here 1-0. Jameson Taillon, 81 pitches through five. Seager has walked and struck out, swings at the first pitch, and sends it foul into the seats down to our left for strike one. Corey coming in, batting under 200, but with seven home runs, 19 runs batted in. Swing and a foul off the netting. It falls in front of the Chicago dugout. No balls, two strikes to count. Corey trying to snap what has now become an 0 for 14. The 0-2, that's outside. Make it a ball and two strikes. Corey also just two for his last 21. One of those two hits a home run. The 1-2 swing and a ball that's sent flaring foul down the left field line. The ball just kind of lazy, but not close to the line. Within the field of play, though. Again, the 1-2. Check swing. The breaking pitch is down, an appeal. James Hoy at third says no swing. So Seager battles back to even here at 2-2. Taillon, the step back, the leg lift, and the pitch. And that ball hit high into the air, but going foul and into the seats again, just beyond the Cubs' dugout on the third base side.
16: In the bullpen for the Cubs, our old pal Hobie Milner, the sidearm left-hander, is warming up.
10: One of two lefties in the Cubs' pen. He signed a one-year deal in the offseason with Chicago. Here's a ball driven high into the air, pretty deep right center. Crow Armstrong going back. He'll have room. And as he gets to the edge of the track, he makes the catch. Seager getting a hold of a changeup, but just missing it. And Pete Crow Armstrong, just he glides to everything.
16: He does. He's fun to watch. Kind of reminds you of Griffey chasing the ball out there.
10: Yeah, just effortless. And he came in to play here today, the best defender in the game in terms of defensive run save. Here's Young. He rips one into left, and that drops in front of half for the base hit. So Josh Young, 2 for 3 as he singles. Evan Carter coming up. Let's pause for station identification on the Trajan Wealth Rangers Radio Network.
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10: All right. Time is called here. Craig Counsell on his way to the hill. That's going to be all for Taillon, as he'll bring in the lefty Milner with three lefties due up for Texas. We'll probably see some pinch hitters here in the bottom half of the sixth inning. But one on, one out. Rangers up 1-0. And as Milner warms up for Chicago, we pause for this on the Trajan Wealth Rangers Radio Network.
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10: All right, the former Ranger, Fort Worth native, Hobie Milner, coming into pitch here for Chicago. And the lefty will be facing Evan Carter, so Carter remains in to hit her. Carter, of course, has struggled against lefties. 1 for 22 on the year. Picked up that first hit, a bunt base hit just the other day. So Milner fires, and he misses outside to Carter for ball one. Evan is struck out and flied to shallow left, so 0 for 2 on the day. Milner for the year on for the 19th time. And he delivers, and this pitch is popped up into shallow left. Happ coming in a bit to his right now, and he'll make the one-hand grab to get Carter for the second out. And that's going to bring up Jock Peterson, so no pinch hitting for Jock here today, who has walked, and he has also doubled. Milner's been a little bit better against righties than lefties this year. Slight reverse split. Just 12 hits allowed in 17 and two-thirds. Six walks, six strikeouts. First pitch to Peterson. And that one missed. Just a little bit off the outside. Four ball one. Peterson 1 for 2 with a walk. Lifetime against Milner. A 1-0. And that sweeper is outside. Two balls, no strikes the count. This year, Milner has thrown his sweeper about 28% of the time with the Rangers last year. That's the pitch he threw the most, 35% of the time. Swing here and a fly ball down the left field line. Happ is over there into the corner, but this one makes its way back into the seats. So 2-1 now, the count to Jock. Jock 0-for-3 this year against lefty pitching. The sweeper's been good for Hobie this year. Opponents are just 1-for-14 against that offering. Young at first, two men out. Rangers up by a run. The 2-1, no, a throw over to first, and Young able to get back to the bag. Young, that single, his second hit, he's 2-for-3. Both of his hits have come on the first pitch, where he's been getting to two strikes in the count and punishing opponents. This pitch over the inner half, a front door sweeper from Milner for a strike to Peterson, and the count now at 2 balls and 2 strikes. Infield playing Jock to pull. The outfield fan toward left. The 2-2 pitch. Swing and a ball hit sharply. Falling to his left is Horner. He's got it. Gets up and throws him out. Not really a dive. Not really a slide. He just kind of fell off to his left and kept that one from going into right field. And Peterson the final out here in the sixth. No runs. A hit, one left. We head to the seventh. Rangers 1, Cubs nothing on the Trajan Wealth Rangers Radio Network.
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8: Do you ever have visions of a horse on a tractor? 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
10: Part of the order coming up for Chicago here in the seventh. Rangers lead 1-0, and DeGrom throws Suzuki a strike. Seiya Suzuki 0-for-2. He is struck out and popped up. Happ to follow. Bush after him. DeGrom turns and deals. And that pitch is down, so make it one ball and one strike here to Suzuki. Well, DeGrom, 8 strikeouts through 6 innings. The 1-1, that's chopped foul left side to make it one ball and

0: misfires and misses badly outside with a slider. He kind of slipped a little bit while delivering that pitch. And so the count now at 2-2. There is activity in the Ranger bullpen. The lefty, Jacob Latz, the righty, Cole Wynn, both throwing. 2-2, a swing and a miss, that on the slider. And Suzuki is out on strikes for a second time. 9 punchouts now for DeGrom, his season high 10 accomplished against the Pirates here back on April the 23rd. So that brings up Ian Happ. Happ has struck out twice. He went down looking in the second, swinging in the fourth. And this first pitch, that fastball sails in high for ball one. DeGrom turns and now delivers. And he'll miss down and in with the slider. Fall behind in the count here at 2-0. When you think about it, DeGrom hasn't missed a start, but entering play today wasn't a qualifier. That pitch is outside. He's behind a half here at 3-0. Have to have at least one inning for every team game played. The Rangers are playing their 40th game today. DeGrom came in with 37 2/3 innings of work. So he's a qualifier now. 3-0 pitch. Painted over the inside corner for a strike. 3-1. 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The 3-1 hit high into the air, but this one foul, and it will go out of play. So a full count now to the switch hitting Ian Happ, swinging here from the left side. Remember that on-base streak of his, still alive at 30 games, a career best. Longest for a Cub since the 2012 season. The 3-2, and that ball is hit down the right field line. Home run distance, fair or foul, it is a foul ball. That missed the pole by not a lot.
1: He hit a really good pitch, too. It was up and in exactly what DeGrom wanted. Glad that pole isn't any wider.
0: Just inches away from what would have been his 10th home run of the season. 3-2, swing and a miss. DeGrom goes back to the fastball. That one at 98. He strikes out Happ for a third time and records his 10th punch out of the afternoon.
1: He reached back, found a little bit extra, didn't he?
0: So second time for DeGrom, 10 strikeouts on the season. Or 10 strikeouts in the game. Second time he's done that this season. Now here's Michael Busch. And Busch swings and lines one foul out of play left side for strike one. Busch also a strikeout victim back in the fifth. He is 0-2.
1: Phil Maton up now in the Cubs bullpen. Another former Ranger. He's a right-hander.
0: One of three former Rangers in the Cubs pen. Here's a shot. Duran dives to his left. Can't get it. That is just by him and out into right field. So Busch with a sharp single out into right. Busch extends his on-base streak to 12 games as he got a hold of an 0-1 changeup there. The Cubs have their third hit. Carson Kelly will be the batter. The Cubs are the only team in Major League Baseball to have three players with active on-base streaks of 10 games or more. That's the case right now. As this pitch gets pumped up, foul out of play by Kelly right side. Strike one. Kelly has flied to right and struck out. So Happ may not get a chance to extend his career best hitting streak or on base streak. Busch has extended his to 12. Pete Crow Armstrong sits at 13, and he's 0-2 on deck. Swing and a miss. Slider there, and Kelly quickly behind in the count here at 0-2. Rangers a run on 4 hits. The Cubs no runs, 3 hits. 2 outs here in the top of the 7th. The strikeout of Happ giving DeGrom his longest outing here of 2026. Ready with the 0-2.

0: DeGrom fires and misses outside. One ball, two strikes, the count to Kelly. Bush on board at first, two men out in the inning. DeGrom nods in the direction of Jansen. The 1-2 pitch. And he missed low and away with the slider. To make it two balls and two strikes.
1: A couple of tough takes here for Carson Kelly. Good ones.
0: DeGrom has had an excellent slider today. But he's also had an excellent fastball. Ready now with the 2-2. Swing and a little nubber out in front of the mound. Picked up by DeGrom. Underhand flip to Foscue. And Kelly is the final out here in the top half of the seventh. No runs, a hit, one man left on base. Seventh inning stretch time. Let's join Globe Life Field public address announcer Chuck Morgan.
2: Ladies and gentlemen, would you please rise and direct your attention down the third baseline and welcome back Billy Joe Jones. Billy Joe will now perform God Bless America.

0: 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Rangers lead the Cubs 1-0 on the Trajan Wealth Rangers Radio Network.
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1: Right, bottom half of the seventh inning. It's still a 1-0 game. Rangers on top. Alejandro Osuna to lead it off. Hobie Milner remains in to pitch here. And Osuna looks to bunt, punches at it, and misses for strike one. As mentioned earlier, the right-hander, former Ranger Phil Maton, warming up in the bullpen. Danny Jansen is on deck. So we're likely to get a pitching change after this matchup. The 0-1, that's in there for a strike. Nothing in two, the count. Osuna doesn't hit very often against lefties, 0-for-1. But manager Skip Schumacher has opted to leave Carter, Peterson, and Osuna in the game here. Even though he had pinch hitting options, this pitch is outside. And the count, 1-2. But in the case of Carter and Osuna, both have played exceedingly well in the outfield. So with a 1-0 lead, a well-pitched ball game, Skip opting here for the defensive preferences over offensive preferences. A chopper over the mound, charged by Swanson. His throw to first is not in time. A true Baltimore chop. No chance for Milner to make the play. Swanson, charging from his position at short, is running toward first, but couldn't get it over there in time. So it's an infield hit for Osuna. Right on cue, here comes Craig Counsell. And we'll exchange one former Ranger hurler for another as Milner exits and the Maton enters. So Osuna on board with a leadoff hit. Here in the bottom of the seventh with the Rangers up 1-0, a pitching change for Chicago. And as Maton makes his way in, we pause for this on the Trajan Wealth Rangers Radio Network.
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1: A familiar face, Phil Maton, now coming in to pitch for Chicago. Danny Jansen will be the batter here for the Rangers. Maton, a cutter curveball pitcher, and we saw him 23 times last season. Here's Danny Jansen. Is he bunting? He is, and he bunts it out in front of the plate. Maton fields it. He'll throw to first, and in time to record the out as Jansen successfully moves Osuna up to second base. It was nicely done there by Danny. For the Rangers, their fifth successful sacrifice bunt this season. And that brings up Justin Foscue. Maton on for the 11th time this year for the Cubs. Has not performed well. He's pitched to an 8.64 ERA. With the Rangers last year, he had a 3.52 earned run average. This pitch is outside. Ball one to Foscue, who has flied to deep right. And he has also bounced out to short. Here's the Rangers acquired Maton last year from the Cardinals. He had made 40 appearances for St. Louis before coming over to Texas. The 1-0. Swing and a miss. Cutter that time from Maton. And the count to Foscue at 1-1. So a runner at second, one out. Rangers looking to add to their 1-0 lead. Maton with the 1-1. Swing and a miss. Really slowed it down with the curveball at 74. And the count at 1-2. Rangers baseball brought to you by Steel. Powering the future with the professional-grade battery tools built for real-world work. Brandon Nimmo on deck. Foscue climbs back in, taps the plate twice with his bat. Maton glances back to Osuna. And now deals. And that breaking pitch is pulled down the left field line, but foul. It hooks up into the seats. Foscue just a little out in front of that bender, and the count remains 1-2. Foscue, in his limited time since coming up, 1-for-4 with men in scoring position, including today. The set by Maton, working off the extreme first base side of the rubber. The 1-2 here is a curveball that misses well outside. So make it 2 balls and 2 strikes. Osuna walking away from second. Horner pinching in from second. The 2-2. That's on the inside corner. A called third strike. Front door cutter, and he catches Foscue looking. So 2 down in the inning. And that'll leave it up to Nimmo to try to add to the advantage here. Hey, I want to remind you that specialty night tickets will get you a co-branded True Brand and Texas Rangers All for Texas cap coming up on Monday, May 25th when the Rangers host the Houston Astros. And you can buy your specialty night ticket by going to Rangers.com. All right, Nimmo 0 for 3. He's lined out twice and takes this Maton pitch on the inside corner for strike one. These two have met. Maton getting the better of Nimmo. Brandon 1-for-9 lifetime against Maton with 3 strikeouts. 0-1 the count. Maton deals and a swing and a miss. And on a cutter in the zone. And so the count now at 0 balls and 2 strikes. Nimmo lined out to deep center in the third last time up. Hit a bullet that was caught by Nico Horner at second after a very lengthy at-bat. The two-strike pitch. Breaking ball bounced weakly to second. Horner gobbles it up. Short toss to Bush. And Nimmo is the final out in the inning. No runs, a hit. Osuna is stranded at second. We've played 7 in Arlington. And the Rangers lead 1-0 on the Trajan Wealth Rangers Radio Network.
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1: All right, Jacob DeGrom, a gem of an effort here today. Seven shutout innings in which he strikes out 10, gives up just three hits. He's in line for the win as he turns it over to the bullpen and the lefty, Jacob Latz. We turn it over to the voice of the Rangers, Eric Nadel.
7: All right, Matt, thanks. PCA is up lefty to lefty, and Latz's first pitch is a strike at the knees. Armstrong has popped to short and popped to third. Rangers play the corners up against the possible bunt for a hit. One run, five hits for Texas. No runs, three hits for the Cubbies. Latz delivers, and it is high for a ball. Jacob working in long blue sleeves underneath the baby blue jersey. A former Illinois Player of the Year at Lamont High School in 2014. That is a southwest suburb of Chicago. One ball, one strike. Here's the pitch. Armstrong swings. It's a ground ball to second base. A skimmer out to Duran. Sidearms to first, and there's one away. Latz, incredible numbers for the year. An 0.96 ERA. Opposing batters hitting 0.81 in 19 innings of work. He has three saves. And right-handed batters don't have a hit against them all year. They're 0-for-30. And here is Dansby Swanson, a right-handed batter. He's lined out to left and popped out to short. Rangers leading 1-0 here in the top half of the eighth. Latz at the belt, to the plate. A swing and a foul ball back. Jacob finished the Rangers' win over the Yankees earlier this week with a couple of innings, picking up his second save, or actually his third save of the year. 0-1 the count. He leans way in and comes set. Here's the pitch. Popped up right side, foul ground. Foscue over for a look, but this one is slicing back out of play and into the seats. With Latz having so much success against lefties and righties, the matchups don't really matter at this point. And he's shown the ability to throw multiple innings. So it's kind of an old-fashioned closer situation now where you can bring in your closer in the eighth and expect him to finish the game. Not just to get you through a pocket, if you will. 0-2 pitch is swung on and a high drive hit the center. It's playable. Carter back into his right. He waits shy of the track and he hauls it in. And there are two outs in the top of the eighth with the Rangers leading by the score of 1-0. Hey, season tickets are still available. 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Two outs in the eighth for Matt Shaw, the right-handed hitting third baseman. He's flied out to center and flied out to right. Latz at the belt, to the plate, and it is low for ball one. The last time the Cubs scored was in the seventh inning on Friday, and they did so on a Michael Busch three-run double. Since then, nothing but zeros. And remember, this is a club that was leading the National League in runs scored going into yesterday's game. The 1-0 pitch in there for a strike. They're still second in the league in runs behind the Atlanta Braves. Latz with the full starters repertoire. Works always from the stretch. Set at the belt. Kicks and deals. And there's a swing and a pop-up. Right side of the infield. Foscue down the line from first. He makes the catch. It's a 1-2-3 inning for Jacob Latz, and we're going to the bottom of the eighth with the Rangers leading 1-0 on the Trajan Wealth Rangers Radio Network.
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17: 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If you want to get involved in the auction, text the letters ENBB, ENBB, as in Eric Nadel, birthday benefit, to 44834. That's 44834. Here's Duran leading off the bottom of the eighth with Texas on top, 1-0. Phil Maton's pitch is a little bit low for ball one. And we're getting a challenge here from the Cubs catcher, Carson Kelly. And the pitch was a strike.
18: Chicago has two remaining.
17: So 0-1 to Zeke. The set and the 0-1 delivery, and that's over for a strike, and the count is nothing and two. Seager on deck and Young to follow, numbers 2, 3, and 4 for Texas. The Cubs have the top of their order due up in the ninth, Horner, Ballesteros, and Suzuki. Here's the pitch, swing and a miss on a slow breaking ball. Maton gets Zeke with the curve, and Zeke is now 1-for-4 with an infield hit in the first inning. Here's Corey Seager. His walk struck out and flied out, and he's going to see a left-handed reliever. So with the pitching change and the Rangers leading 1-0, let's pause for this on the Trajan Wealth Rangers Radio Network.
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17: It's the fireballing right-hander Daniel Palencia out of the Cubs bullpen. He is their closer but has not had occasion to pitch in this series. Just came off the injured list this week with a strained lat muscle. He is out of San Carlos, Venezuela, was the closer for Venezuela as they won the World Baseball Classic. He's 26 years of age, 5'11". And this year, he has not allowed a run in 7 appearances, covering 6 1/3 innings. Last year, he had 25 saves. And he is going to face Corey Seager here, who has walked, struck out, and fly to center. Rangers leading 1-0 in the bottom of the 8th inning. Palencia's fastball average is 99. And here's the pitch to Corey. And that fastball at 99 is outside for ball one. Just his average fastball. Seager's never faced him before. Josh Young is on deck. He's also never faced the righty Palencia, who works from the stretch.
7: set at the belt. He comes home, and the pitch is inside to Corey. Another one at 99. And he's behind at 2-0. Palencia has walked 2 6 1/3. He has struck out 6. 2 balls, no strikes. And here's the pitch, Seager. It's a high drive to center field. It chases Armstrong back. He's at the wall, and that ball is caught right in front of the bullpen. That one dies on the warning track. One of those where you say it's probably a home run in a lot of other parks, but not here at Globe Life Field.
1: Well, I really thought that the way that PCA went back on that one, that it might just be in the bullpen, but again, he's so smooth in center field that he

Never went down to Georgia. He was looking for a soul to steal. He was in a bind because he was way behind and he was willing to make a deal. When he came across this young man sawing on a fiddle and playing it hot, and the devil jumped up on a hickory stump and said, "Boy, let me tell you what. I guess you didn't know it, but I'm a fiddle player too. And if you'd care to take a dare, I'll make a bet with you. Now, you play pretty good fiddle, boy, but give the devil his due. I bet a fiddle of gold against your soul, because I think I'm better than you."

The devil bowed his head because he knew that he'd been beat. And he laid that golden fiddle on the ground at Johnny's feet. Johnny said, "Devil, just come on back if you ever want to try again. 'Cause I told you once, you son of a gun, I'm

0: That is Patti Loveless. She had a lot of number one songs, but that one was not. It got up to number three back in 1994 for her. I Try to Think About Elvis. It's Lou Jones here, and coming up, Jerry Reed, if you will stay right where you are now.
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2: Well, I guess it was back in 63 when eating my cooking got the better of me, so I asked this little girl I was going with to be my wife. Well, she said she would, so I said I do, but I'd have said I wouldn't if I'd have just knew how saying I do was gonna screw up all of my life. Well, the first few years weren't all that bad. I'll never forget the good times we had, cause I'm reminded every month when I send her the child support. Well, it wasn't too long till the lust all died, and I'll admit I wasn't too surprised the day I come home and found my suitcase sitting out on the porch.

0: It is Lori Morgan. That is Watch Me. Kenny Rogers before that, Through the Years, and Jerry Reed and his big number one song from 1982, She Got the Gold Mine, I Got the Shaft. Hey, stick around. I got still more great country classics between now and the top of the hour. Clint Black is next up.
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1: ABC News, I'm Chuck Sievertson. An American flight has taken off from Spain's Canary Islands with 18 people from the Dutch cruise ship hit with hantavirus. The plane's to end up in Nebraska, which has a quarantine facility. Docs say they have no symptoms. They are just being monitored as a precaution. The virus may not have the momentum to cause more illness, says Dr. Michael Osterholm, infectious disease expert with the University of Minnesota.
2: I have complete confidence that we will have good compliance here. And I think within days, this will no longer be a story.
1: Iran's rejected a U.S. proposal to end the war. President Trump calls that response unacceptable. The proposal was for Iran to unblock the